0: From the Sky News Centre at 1. Sir Keir Starmer says the police watchdog is right to investigate how the Hampshire Force responded to a university student's murder in Southampton. Vikram Digwa will spend at least 21 years in jail after stabbing Henry Novak last December. The victim was arrested as he lay dying after his 23-year-old killer falsely accused him of racial abuse. Digwa's brother Gurpeet repeated the lie in a 999 call to police.
1: Right, okay. Is that person still there?
2: Yeah, we're restraining him right now because he's just attacked my brother and took my brother's turban off.
0: Hampshire Police has apologised. Peter Mandelson refused to hand over WhatsApps and other information on his personal phone to the government. That's revealed among thousands more documents just released to the peer's appointment and activities as US ambassador. He was given the job in December 2024, despite his known friendship with Jeffrey Epstein. Our deputy political editor Sam Coates reads this message to the then Foreign Secretary David Lammy.
3: He talked about the media speculation and he hopes that it wasn't too irritating to you. I just wanted you to know that if you were minded to appoint me, I would make sure you never regret it. The role of Peter Mandelson's personal approach to things evident there.
0: Donald Trump says Israel and Hezbollah have agreed to dial back on fighting in Lebanon. It's after Prime Minister Benjamin Netanyahu ordered airstrikes in Beirut's southern suburbs. Iran wants a longer pause in the conflict, with the US to include a deal on Lebanon. A British soldier has been killed on a training exercise in Iraq. The Ministry of Defence says it happened yesterday. Concerns have been raised about a contraceptive injection that some women claim causes brain tumours. Pfizer, which is being sued over its drug Depo-Provera, insists it carries out rigorous monitoring of medicines. And strikes on the London Underground will go ahead from later today and on Thursday. It's after talks failed to resolve a dispute over the working week.
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2: From the Sky News Centre at 2. A Sikh man's been jailed for at least 21 years for murdering a university student with a combat knife. Vikram Digwa attacked 18-year-old Henry Novak as he returned home from a night out in Southampton last December. Hampshire police initially handcuffed the victim after his 23-year-old killer falsely accused him of racial abuse. The force has apologised. Henry's father, Mark, says he was let down.
3: We hold Vikram Digwa solely and 100% responsible for the brutal murder of our son. But Henry should not have died on the streets of Southampton in police custody. The way he was treated was inhumane and degrading.
2: Peter Mandelson told the then Foreign Secretary he'd never regret choosing him as US ambassador. That's disclosed in more than 1,500 pages of newly released documents about his appointment and activities in the short-lived role. They also reveal the peer refused to hand over WhatsApps on his personal phone. Political commentator Adam Boulton says the files include many exchanges with government.
4: This is a man who has been deeply embedded in the Labour Party for nearly 50 years, who has built up relationships. And the reason why he seemed an attractive person to send to Washington was precisely because of that skill.
2: Disruptive passengers could be banned from flying on all airlines under a government proposal. It's understood a scheme for carriers to share information is being developed. A member of the British Army has been killed in Iraq. Their family have been notified. 21 Royal Protection officers have been placed on restricted duties following claims they fell asleep on duty at Windsor Castle. The Met says the alleged behaviour falls below the high standards expected. And more than 2,300 Britons have been banned from travelling to the US, Canada and Mexico while they host the World Cup. Most also have until later today to surrender their passports over past offences.
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2: From the Sky News Centre at 3. A murdered student's family says they shouldn't have to fight for the truth after his killer was handed at least 21 years in jail. Vikram Digwa, who's 23, falsely told police that he'd been racially abused by Henry Novak after stabbing him in Southampton last December. Body cam footage shows officers arresting the 18-year-old as he lay dying.
3: What's happened to you, right? You've been stabbed. Whereabouts? I don't think you have, mate. And?
2: The watchdog's investigating the Hampshire force. A senior Labour MP is warning the Peter Mandelson scandal will run and run after a second batch of files about his appointment as US ambassador was released. A police investigation means documents like the peer security vetting aren't being made public yet. The Cross-Party Intelligence and Security Committee is also overseeing when documents can be published. Its chair, Lord Beamish, says disappearing WhatsApp messages are a big issue.
4: WhatsApp could perhaps be used for certain circumstances, but it shouldn't be used for security classification. And if things are decided over WhatsApp or agreed over WhatsApp, they should be retained in the audit trail. They clearly weren't in many cases.
2: There's a warning of widespread travel disruption during strikes by drivers on the London Underground. Members of the RMT union are walking out for 24 hours today and on Thursday. Talks have failed to resolve the dispute over working patterns. Donald Trump says Israel and Hezbollah have agreed to dial back on fighting in Lebanon. The US president says it's threatening Washington's ceasefire with Iran. Concerns have been raised about a contraceptive injection that some women claim causes brain tumours. Pfizer is being sued over its drug Depo-Provera. And Serena Williams is set to make a comeback to tennis at the age of 44. She is a 23-time Grand Slam champion. That's the latest.
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2: From the Sky News Centre at 4, the father of a student who was stabbed to death in Southampton is demanding an investigation into how police handled the case. Henry Novak was handcuffed when a Sikh man who used a combat knife to murder him falsely accused the 18-year-old of racial abuse. Hampshire's Deputy Chief Constable Robert France has apologised.
3: I want to say that I'm sorry that Henry couldn't be saved that night. I'm sorry that he was handcuffed and arrested in the moments before he lost consciousness. It's quite clear that officers didn't understand what had happened immediately.
2: The 23-year-old Vikram Digwa has been jailed for a minimum 21 years. MPs want to know when they'll see more documents about Peter Mandelson's appointment as US ambassador after some omissions in files released yesterday. The police asked some exchanges be withheld because of an ongoing investigation, while disappearing WhatsApp messages also weren't included. Dame Emily Thornberry chairs the Foreign Affairs Committee.
4: I want to know how he got the job. And I haven't had those, and they're the important things. It's like, what did the vetting mean? In order to get round the vetting, what did people agree to do, or did they not? Or did they just decide to look the other way?
2: There are concerns from MPs and campaigners that the national grid lacks protection from drone strikes. They're worried that substations, pylons and cables could be attacked, leaving the UK vulnerable. The government say energy reliance and security is their top priority. 21 Royal Protection officers have been placed on restricted duties following claims they fell asleep and left posts unattended at Windsor Castle. The Met says the alleged behaviour falls below the high standards expected. England's World Cup footballers have arrived in Miami for their first training session on US soil. Four Arsenal players and Crystal Palace goalkeeper Dean Henderson have been given extra time off. And Taylor Swift's confirmed she's written an original song for the upcoming Toy Story 5 film. Her original song, I Knew It, I Knew You, will feature on the soundtrack. That's the latest. I'm AJ Walsh.
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2: From the Sky News Centre at 5. A senior Labour MP is warning the Peter Mandelson scandal will run and run after a second batch of files about his appointment as US ambassador was released. A police investigation means documents like the peer's security vetting aren't being made public yet. The Cross-Party Intelligence and Security Committee is also overseeing when documents can be published. Its chair, Lord Beamish, says disappearing WhatsApp messages are a big issue.
3: WhatsApp could perhaps be used for certain circumstances, but it shouldn't be used for security classification. And if things are decided over WhatsApp or agreed over WhatsApp, they should be retained in the audit trail. They clearly weren't in many cases.
2: A Sikh man's been jailed for at least 21 years for murdering a university student using a combat knife. Vikram Digwa attacked 18-year-old Henry Nowak as he returned home from a night out in Southampton last December and falsely accused him of racial abuse. Henry's father, Mark, is calling for an investigation. Campaigners and politicians are warning a major upgrade of the national grid risks leaving the UK vulnerable. They're worried the physical security of energy infrastructure lacks protection from drone strikes. Alicia Kearns is the Tory MP near an electrical substation in Rutland.
4: We all know now that energy infrastructure is part of war, and it's the ease of attacking places like substations but pylons. You could take out a substation and the whole area, hundreds of thousands of houses, hospitals, traffic lights, all go dark, and it could take a year to get it fixed.
2: Confidence in the value of going to university has slumped over declining job prospects and student debt. The latest British Social Attitudes survey found fewer people think it's worth the time and money than 20 years ago. There's a warning of widespread travel disruption during strikes by drivers on the London Underground. Members of the RMT union are walking out for 24 hours today and on Thursday. And Susan Boyle's released her surprise new musical collaboration, singing Just One Cornetto in a dance remix. That's the latest.
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8: From the Sky News Centre at 6. Ukraine's been hit by a massive series of Russian air attacks, leaving at least 9 people dead. Kyiv's mayor says 51 people are injured in the country's capital, where a 24-storey apartment block's collapsed. Keir Starmer will face his ministers this morning, just hours after the Peter Mandelson files revealed splits within Labour. MPs want to know when they'll see more documents about the peer's appointment as US ambassador after some omissions in documents released yesterday. The Cross-Party Intelligence and Security Committee is also overseeing when files can be published. Its chair, Lord Beamish, says disappearing WhatsApp messages are a big issue.
9: WhatsApp could perhaps be used for certain circumstances, but it shouldn't be used for security classification. And if things are decided over WhatsApp or agreed over WhatsApp, they should be retained in the audit trail. They clearly weren't in many cases.
8: Donald Trump reportedly vented his anger at Israeli Prime Minister Benjamin Netanyahu, calling him crazy during a sweary phone call. The US president claims Israel and Hezbollah have agreed to stop attacking each other in Lebanon. There's been a rise in the number of people being turned down NHS funding for their care after reassessment. The increase comes despite no change in the criteria for entitlement. The King's Fund says the numbers are deeply concerning. Casey Purbrick-Thompson's from the charity.
10: We are calling for a review into NHS continuing healthcare. People are being found to no longer be eligible for the care that they were previously found eligible for, and that can be hugely disruptive and distressing for those people and their families.
8: The Department of Health says eligibility is based on assessed needs. England's footballers have arrived on American soil ahead of the World Cup. They landed in Miami last night after Scotland's squad also made the journey on Sunday. And Taylor Swift's confirmed she's written an original song for the upcoming Toy Story 5 film. I Knew It, I Knew You will be released on Friday. That's the latest. I'm Imani Rana.
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0: The Isle of Man TT brings visitors excitement and busy days across the island. 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
8: From the Sky News Centre at 7, Russia has launched a major overnight attack on cities across Ukraine, killing at least 10 people and injuring around 100 others. The strikes were carried out on the capital Kyiv, Dnipro and Kharkiv. Sir Starmer will chair a meeting of his cabinet this morning after yesterday's release of WhatsApps and emails revealed splits and tensions within Labour. They show Lord Mandelson last summer described Number 10 as beleaguered and bereft. And Work and Pensions Secretary Pat McFadden had criticism of backbenchers. Our political correspondent Ali Fortescue's in Westminster.
9: When he said, every meeting I have is who can we tax in order to pay benefits to others, they're asking the wrong questions. I think that out of everything we've seen is the comment that is going to absolutely haunt this government.
8: Donald Trump's reportedly called Israeli Prime Minister Benjamin Netanyahu crazy in a phone call between both leaders. The US president's insisted Israel and Hezbollah have agreed to stop fighting, though Mr. Netanyahu has indicated attacks on southern Lebanon will not stop. Campaigners and politicians are warning a major upgrade of the national grid risks leaving the UK vulnerable. They're worried the physical security of energy infrastructure lacks protection from drone strikes. Alicia Kearns is the Tory MP in Rutland. She says the government's not taking the concerns seriously.
10: We all know now that energy infrastructure is part of war, and it's the ease of attacking places like substations but pylons. You could take out a substation and the whole area, hundreds of thousands of houses, hospitals, traffic lights, all go dark, and it could take a year to get it fixed.
8: Ministers insist energy reliance and security is their top priority. Strikes by London Underground workers are expected to cause widespread travel disruption. Members of the RMT union are walking out for 24 hours today and on Thursday. And fewer people believe going to university is worth the time and money than 20 years ago. Confidence in its value has slumped as people struggle to find jobs. That's the latest. I'm Imani Rana.
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7: Sky News Centre at 8. A major Russian overnight attack on Ukraine has killed at least 11 people and injured dozens of others. Coordinated strikes took place across the country. There are fears some people remain trapped under rubble of two damaged apartment blocks in the capital, Kyiv. Our security and defence editor, Deborah Haynes, says Russian forces seem to be under significant pressure.
8: There's a big sort of research institute that was saying for the first time since 2023, Russia is losing ground that it's capturing more than it's able to gain. And so unable to make gains on the battlefield, Russia does seem to be striking civilian targets as well.
7: Sir Keir Starmer will face his ministers later after the Peter Mandelson files revealed divisions within Labour. The police asked some exchanges to be withheld because of an ongoing investigation, while disappearing WhatsApp messages also weren't included. The former peer also refused to hand over information on his personal phone. Dame Emily Thornberry chairs the Foreign Affairs Committee.
9: I want to know how he got the job, and I haven't had those, and they're the important things. It's like, what did the vetting mean? In order to get round the vetting, what did people agree to do? Or did they not? Or did they just decide to look the other way?
7: It's being reported Benjamin Netanyahu was called crazy by Donald Trump during a tense and sweary phone call. The US president claims Israel and Hezbollah have agreed to cease attacks on each other in Lebanon. Commuters in London are being warned of delays as tube drivers walk out for 24 hours in a row over working patterns. A second day of industrial action by members of the RMT union will also take place on Thursday. Elsewhere, there's been a rise in the number of people being turned down NHS funding for their care after reassessment, despite no change in the criteria for entitlement. The King's Fund called the numbers deeply concerning. And a year after being called a Wetherspoons Whitney by host Jack Whitehall at the Brit Awards, Becky Hill has hit back. The comedian said to be the subject of a song on her new album. That's the latest. I'm Imani Rana.
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11: Yes, the weather. A dull start, occasional outbreaks of rain this morning, low cloud and fog on the hills, with patches affecting southern and eastern parts of the island at times. Afternoon-wise, well, in the afternoon and evening, it should become generally drier and brighter, although the high likelihood of a few scattered showers migrating from Ireland. My goodness, especially towards the evening, light to moderate west-southwesterly winds, temperatures 17 Celsius. And the outlook, well, outbreaks of rain will arrive early on Wednesday morning, possibly heavier times, before largely clearing away in the afternoon to become brighter, sunny intervals, but still the risk of scattered showers for the rest of the day. Moderate to fresh west-southwest winds, temperatures 16 Celsius. Looking ahead at Thursday, scattered showers potentially merging into longer spells of rain at times, which will only clear overnight into Friday.
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Toploader and Dancing in the Moonlight. Or if you're on the Isle of Man, the rain. Weather-wise, rain. I think, yeah, just rain at the moment. So, yeah, there has been a delay to the schedule, which I'm sure you're probably aware of. But just to go over that one again, yes. Not looking overly great weather-wise today, unfortunately. But as it stands right now, I can tell you that the mountain section will start to close at 10 o'clock and the full TT mountain course closed at 11. From midday, the Monster Energy Supersport TT race will be out over three laps, weather dependent, of course. At 3 o'clock, the Carol Nash Superbike TT race over three laps. And then all roads will reopen no later than 4:30 and then close again at 6 o'clock. And tonight at 6:30, the RL360 Superstock TT race over three laps. And roads again opening no later than 9:30. Depending on the weather, of course. And as we mentioned before, yeah, a dull start, occasional outbreaks of rain this morning. Low cloud as well. And it does say it's going to be generally drier and brighter later on. However, a few scattered showers migrating from islands, bringing all of their luggage with them. So if you are around the course, if you are across the island in any locations that you feel it's okay or really bad, let us know. 166 177, just to get a general feel, because I'm sure, you know, it's wherever you are, isn't it? So some parts of the island, you might be looking out your window and it's okay. Other parts, you're looking out thinking, yeah, this is absolutely terrible. Now, according to the webcams, you know, well, Douglas Head, where we are here, is quite misty, also a bit drizzly as well. Over the mountain, though, I don't see much in terms of fog. It's not that bad. It's just very wet. So fingers crossed. That's all I can say. We'll keep you updated with all of the very latest right here on Manx Radio Motorsport.

Well, the messages are pouring in just like the rain this morning. 1-6-1-7, pop in TT at the start of your message. And we're trying to figure out what it's like across the Isle of Man, because the weather forecast, slightly vague, just says a dull start, occasional outbreaks of rain this morning, low cloud, hill fog, patches affecting southern and eastern parts of the island at times, scattered showers later on. These migrated from Ireland. But what's it like where you are? 1-6-1-7. A message in, it's pouring down in Castletown. Also, Kev has messaged in. Apparently, it's blue in Port St. Mary, blue skies. We also have heavy rain around Greber. Not looking overly great there either. And the mountain, it's a bit wet up here, yes, sir. From Dave. Also, another Dave, who's currently driving his taxi, says raining heavily in Glenvine. So that's what we're looking at this morning. There has been a delay to the schedule so far, and the roads around the mountain section closing at 10 and the full course at 11 o'clock. And the first out on the track, the Monster Energy Supersport, will be at midday today, hopefully.

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7: Well, looking a little bit foggy out there. Do take care on the roads, also quite wet too. And a delay because of this, because of the Manx weather. So a delay of an hour for the schedule for this afternoon's action. So racing starting at midday, but the roads will be closing around the mountain section at 10 o'clock. And at 11, the full TT mountain course will be closed. Over to the steam packets as we have a look at sailings and find out what is happening there. Well, the Mananin should be arriving into Dublin at 9:20. The Manxman, well, she departs at 9:15 from Douglas and gets into Heysham at 1 o'clock over to the airport. And yeah, we do have some delays. Let's talk about the Logan Air Manchester. That was due to depart at 7:05 this morning, delayed until 10:55. Arrivals, though, is a different story. Everything is looking fine. The next flight to touch down at Ronald's Way is going to be the EasyJet Liverpool, actually touching down 1 minute ahead of schedule. That's going to be at 8:45.
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1: Get on with it, Lenny Kravitz, American Woman, on Manx Radio Mains Sport. Well, good morning. How are you on this grey, drizzly start to your Tuesday? As you're probably aware, there has been a delay to the schedule so far, if you've just tuned in. So the mountain section closing at 10 o'clock only, yeah, so only at 10 o'clock, and then the full TT Mountain course will be closed at 11. Hopefully at 12 o'clock, the Monster Energy Supersport TT race will go out over three laps, and at 3 o'clock, the Carol Nash Superbike TT race over one lap, sorry, over three laps, will go out too. Yeah, then the roads will... They should reopen at 4:30 and close again at 6. I'm just looking at the weather. I'm just looking at the webcams and trying to figure out what is going on. We have had messages in and some images too to show us what it's like around the island. I mean, some parts aren't that bad. Some parts just look a bit wet and a bit grey. But of course, we can't speculate. We'll have to wait. A further update will be coming in from the clerk of the course at 9:30. So once that gets released, we will let you know right here on Manx Radio Motorsport.
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The Clash on Manx Radio Motorsport. Now, if you're looking for something to do away from the racing over the next few days, now, there is still plenty happening around the island during TT. The man-made festival continues daily at the Bottleneck Car Park on Douglas Promenade, with local food, drink, crafts, live entertainment and family activities, all with a distinctly Manx flavour. The Manx Museum is also showing live TT coverage throughout the fortnight too, including race build-up commentary analysis and some extra course side camera views. And the TT Fun Fair, well, that remains open every day on Douglas Promenade from midday until midnight. And let's look ahead Thursday. So Peel TT Day will be getting underway from 11 o'clock, bringing markets, food, live music and some family entertainment to the west of the island. Also on Thursday, the Mordidou Bike Show returns to Peel Promenade with motorcycles, displays and live entertainment throughout the day. Then on Thursday evening, one of the biggest attractions of TT Fortnight returns as the Red Arrows takes to the skies over Douglas Bay at 7:30. Now, we'll also have live commentary from Red 10 here on Manx Radio from 7:25. Also, don't forget the traditional TT firework display takes place over Douglas Bay on Saturday night at 11 o'clock following the final race. And for TT updates, including schedule changes, road closures, crossing points, live coverage and any additional information, you can go to our website, motorsport.manxradio.com, or you can follow the official WhatsApp channels.

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8: Manx Radio News at 9 o'clock. Moramai, I'm Sean Cowper. Efforts are underway to raise £200,000 for a TT rider who's been left paralysed following a crash in qualifying. Sidecar racer Maria Costello is currently on the high dependency unit at the Walton Centre in Liverpool after breaking her back during the incident last Tuesday. Her team, Maria Costello Racing, say she'll now need to adapt almost all aspects of her life. They're calling on motorsport fans to help support her recovery. Alan Gardner is her manager.
9: She swings from positive to what can I do? How can I make my life better? How can I move on from this? To, I think, quite naturally being very, very angry about why has this happened to me? This is not fair. It's the end of the world and so forth. And I think all of these emotions are perfectly natural. I think we'd all go through them. So you know, at times she's doing really well. At times she's doing really badly.
8: You can find more on this story and a link to donate on the Manx Radio website. A further update on today's racing schedule is due in the next hour. The clerk of the course announced a one-hour delay first thing due to the weather conditions. Organisers have confirmed the next update is expected at 9:30. Having a sexual health screening is nothing to be afraid of. That's the message from some of the island's healthcare professionals, this TT. Government's relaunched its Safe Sex campaign after last year's helped see a decrease in the number of sexually transmitted infections following the racing fortnight. Nurse Ella Rain is from the Manx Integrated Sexual Health Centre.
10: Having a sexual health screen is nothing to be afraid of. It's an area of your health that we should all be looking after. We go to the dentist, we might have regular checkups with our GP for other reasons. Why wouldn't we look after this area of our health the same as we do everything else? And when you come to see us, it's no different to any other healthcare setting, and we do recognise that people may find it embarrassing, and we treat it with that sensitivity.
8: In international news, a body has been recovered in the search for an 11-year-old boy who went missing in a river in South Yorkshire. Mackenzie Swift was seen getting into the River Don near Mexborough on Saturday evening, but wasn't seen getting out. Russia has carried out one of the largest attacks since the war began, with 11 people killed and around 100 injured overnight. Moscow's defence ministry claims the assault was in response to terrorist attacks. And 6 in 10 adults fear they can't spot fake nicotine products as tougher laws come into force. New research has found confusion over which vapes, nicotine pouches and cigarettes are legitimate. Manx Radio News at coming up to 3 minutes past 9, our next at 10 o'clock. 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
7: The weather with cmcbikes.com.
11: Well, a dull start, occasional outbreaks of rain this morning, low cloud and fog on the hills, patches affecting southern and eastern parts of the island at times. And the afternoon and evening will then become generally drier and brighter, although with the likelihood of a few scattered showers migrating from island, especially towards the evening. Temperatures at 17 Celsius.
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0: It's years and years king on Manx Radio Motorsport, and a pleasure this morning to be joined by Sergeant Lee Wright from the Roads Policing Unit, also Will Bellamy, the Divisional Director for Ambulance and Transfer Services, and also Paul Kemp, Inspector Paul Kemp from the Allaman Constabulary. How are you guys?
1: Morning.
2: Morning.
0: It's like
2: all
0: a
2: good.
0: Full house, isn't it? I thought I would go to Will first, if that's okay. This TT has already tested the healthcare service, hasn't it, in a number of different ways. How are the crews and staff holding up so far?
1: Morning, Chris. So I think in the TT so far, week one has been incredibly busy. If you think of our average week is about 299 calls, and we've done over 350 just in week one. So that it's nothing that we've not planned for. So we had additional vehicles and additional staffing into. So all our planning has really sort of taken effect. And, you know, we've been able to provide a timely response to people wherever they are that need an emergency ambulance. But it has been tricky. It's been very busy, and it's not necessarily road traffic collisions that has been our biggest activity area. It's been people fallen and medical emergencies. But hey, you know, we plan for it. We've been planning since last year, and we continue to make sure that the team are prepped and ready to go wherever you need us. So we're just a phone call away.
0: So what have been the sort of most common incidents that you've seen the ambulance crews working with?
1: Sure. I think so. People will go to road traffic collisions are probably a common occurrence or incidents around the roads. And that is notably quite high profile in there, because we see either the mountain road being open or shut or other areas around the island. But actually for this year, our biggest activity has been patients fallen. So people fallen, obviously the week one, probably driven by the very hot weather that we had, so dehydration and lethargy has caused some of that. So that was what caused our biggest activity in week one, rather than road traffic collisions.
0: So of course now we're into week two. Did preparations change? Do you foresee anything, or are you just gonna kind of, you know, continue as you've planned?
1: So we continue as planned. So we have a different formation during the whole 2 weeks. I think we're really guided by the weather and waiting to see when roads close or when they

0: visitors and riders.
1: And I was wondering, because you know when the public sees all the blue lights and the helicopters and everything mm-hmm. going on, what's actually happening behind the scenes, you know, because I'm sure that must be a heavily coordinated process.
0: I've never worked anywhere else where I've got additional staff, you know, that working collaboratively with three helicopters. All 12 of our ambulances are on duty, and it's a monumental effort of not just the clinicians but all the operational support teams, our business support people that do all the ordering of the equipment, checking of the equipment, checking building the vehicles and the aircraft. And then literally when we're trying to work collaboratively, when we're racing with the event medical provider, Manx Road Racing Medical Services, around just making sure that to deconflict the helipad at Nobles. Obviously, there's heli-telly flying and there's drones. So, you know, a large coordination effort, not only just with the aircraft, but also with the teams, and making sure that actually we have resources around the island. But it is something to watch as we as people need us. And I think that's one of my key messages is, and continue, that regardless of when we're racing or not, if you need us, call us. And we have well-rehearsed plans, procedures in place to get to, you know, inaccessible areas of the island, you know, whether we're, you know, decanting from the ambulance and going over the footbridge at Ramsey, or we're going through into Kirkmichael, we're flying in, or we're using sort of the golf courses and the golf buggy to get around to Glen Alden. You know, they're all rehearsed, they're all there, and the plans are there to make sure that we can get to you in a timely fashion.
1: So that was one of my questions as well, is it must be like a game of chess. So, you know, you've got the racing on, you've got the roads closed, so you must have to position ambulances in certain locations so you can respond, of course, to any racing incidents, and then any incidents, of course, that might happen with the general public too.
0: Yeah, so we will try and position our vehicles strategically, very much to cover the north if possible, because obviously we've only got the coast road when we're in racing. We work collaboratively with the racing provider, medical services, to ensure that they may be closer to an incident when we're racing, and we can work collaboratively with them to deploy their resources. But also just, you know, making sure there is someone working with the ESJCR who are the unsung heroes, who sits there and coordinate all of our resources across police, fire, ambulance, and make sure that, you know, people are where they need to be. And also when things crop up that we need to try and to resolve, unexpected challenges, we will resolve them to make sure that we can get to people.
1: And if you had a message for the visitors coming over and for anyone enjoying TT to stay safe, what would that be this year for TT 2026?
0: So I think my message would be, you know, understand the rules of the island and the laws, ride safe with appropriate equipment, levers. I'm not a rider myself, which is controversial being here on the Isle of Man, but, you know, shorts and t-shirts on a motorbike is not going to do particularly well for you if you come off. I think also recognising there's a whole wealth of services available to access, not just the accident and emergency department. So have a look at our website, manxcare.im, and that there's a whole host of signposting opportunity from our pharmacists, opticians, the Ramsey Minor Injury Unit, the Minor Injury Unit at Nobles, and accessing them if appropriate and you need to.
1: Brilliant. Well, Will, thank you very much for talking to us, and we'll come back in just a moment and we'll have a chat with Sergeant Lee Wright from the Roads Policing Unit.

0: Keith Urban and Wild Hearts on Manx Radio Motorsport. And joined with Sergeant Lee Wright from the Roads Policing Unit. How are you?
1: Morning, Chris. Yeah, not too bad. Been a busy busy 10 days for us, seeing as our operation starts as soon as the mountain goes one way. So we've got another 9 days to go till it goes back. But yeah, it's been busy, but enjoyable.
0: Yes. So how are you holding up? How's the team holding up? Of course, it has been very busy and we're kind of like halfway in. So that fatigue kind of setting in a bit.
1: Yeah, it's long days. Everyone has minimal days off. I think everyone has 2 days off over the period for the full duration there, the 20 days. And it's long days. And yeah, it's But yeah, someone's got to do it, haven't they?
0: So we've had obviously bad weather, schedule changes, some very busy days already. How has this been from a road policing perspective?
1: Yeah, so from us, obviously practice week, the weather was glorious. So that when that's the case, then it is busier on the open roads because obviously the practices are maybe sort of in the evening or the odd time in the morning. But the roads are open, which then gets busier for us, which it was very busy. There were a couple of trends that was disappointing to see, which was speeding has been a real big one this year. And as a result of that, we've had 178 endorsable fixed penalties issued. The majority of those are for speeding. And we've also arrested 4 people for going more than double the speed limit in areas. And one of those was through Onken Village, which was unbelievable, to be honest. All of those have been caught with our unmarked assets, which is why we have those on the road, is for that safety aspect to stop the handful of people who ruin it for everyone else.
0: Sorry, how fast did you say he was going?
1: So the one who was going through Onken Village, which is a 30-mile-an-hour zone, we had someone there doing 65 in the 30 there.
0: Oh, that is just...
1: Yeah.
0: Yeah.
1: Ridiculous.
0: That is ridiculous. That is not safe. There are people there shopping and, you know, and I mean, Nan pops down there to get a few bits and bobs, you know. So you mentioned going double the speed limit. So is there something in place for that officially?
1: Yeah, so it's the sort of stance we'll have. If someone's going... more than double the speed limit, obviously that is inherently dangerous, that mm-hmm. the speed limits are there for a reason. So our approach with that will be that someone will be arrested if they're doing more than double speed limit and put before the next available court, which, as I said, has happened to 4 individuals already this period.
0: And you mentioned before we came on air, people going the wrong way.
1: Yeah, we had an interesting day yesterday where a number of people were attempting to go the wrong way. At the bungalow seemed to be a common place. It's almost as if people were overshooting the bungalow junction and then working their way up Halewoods. And we had 2 people who pretty much went most of the way up there and then have turned around and come against the flow. I liken it to a motorway. If you miss your junction, carry on to the next one. You're not going to turn around in a live carriageway on a motorway, which is essentially what the mountain is. It is one way. So it's inherently dangerous, that, especially the fact there is no speed limit on the majority of it. So the 2 of those people were put to custody and they'll be going to court today.
0: And thank goodness they were stopped as well, because, you know, that could have been extremely serious. And Johnny Moss has just popped into the studio. If you'd like to grab a seat there, John.
2: We've just been told there's a further one-hour delay.
0: It's
2: brightening over Douglas Bay. It must have been the sun's almost up, but there is a further one-hour delay. We've already had a 1 1-hour delay. We've now got a further 1 hour delay.
0: Okay, thank you, John. And then, of course, we'll keep you updated once we get more details in regarding that. So, a lot of visitors, you know, dream of riding the TT, don't they? And what would you say the mistake you see riders make the most often when they experience the TT for the first time? So, the visitors going out and trying to enjoy themselves maybe a little bit too much on the roads.
1: Yeah, I think the vast majority of people come here, obey the speed limits, get around safely, they enjoy the island, they enjoy the TT, and that's what it's all about. There are a handful who seem to have blatant disregard for the speed limits, which we've obviously already talked about, and then I think there's others who maybe get a little bit too enthusiastic, and the term we sort of use is maybe runs out of talent. and so it's just, you know, ride within your limits, know what you are capable of, your machine, and make sure your bike is in good working order. Make sure you've got the correct equipment on, the clothing, as Will touched on before. Mm-hmm. And just don't yeah, just yeah, only do what you're comfortable with. Yeah, don't run out of talent.
0: Yeah, that's the key message, isn't it? That should have been the slogan for this year's TC. Don't run out of talent. So, I mean, at this stage of the fortnight, you know, what tends to become a bigger issue for riders, would you say speed, fatigue, or being over familiar with the roads, thinking, you know, you might know a little bit more than you do?
1: Yeah, I think that's it. The ones, exactly what you've mentioned there, is that sort of that overconfidence coming in if people have been here for a while. But equally, everyone's here enjoying themselves, they're going out, they're going to the, you know, the entertainment spots that are on, and then they want to get on the bikes, which is then where the drink and drug driving is coming into play. So off the back of that, we've administered 22 roadside breath tests and 11 drug wipes in the period so far. We've still got another 9 days to go, and again, that's coming from we've taken the stance this year to have more unmarked assets out there, which is what we're doing. So we focused a lot on the mountain with marked units. We obviously still cover the mountain, but we've spread out across the rest of the island with marked and unmarked units, because there are people who are doing these things. There'll be some people we see on social media that, you know, we're the fun police and we're ruining the spirit of TT. It's not what it's about at all. Ultimately, we want everyone to come and have a good time, enjoy the TT. We want to enjoy the TT. We don't want to pick up the pieces when it goes wrong and have to pass on messages to loved ones. So if it means that we have to clip the wings of those who are going to push the boundaries and take the mick, then we will do, because ultimately we want everyone to get home safely.
0: And that's it, isn't it? You know, one incident is one too many, you know, and as you said, you know, it's just essentially keeping people safe. You know, if people get upset by it, which I'm sure many might, but I think the majority will fully understand and support that. Do you have any sort of messages for any of the visitors or riders? What would your key message be to remain safe on the roads for TT 2026?
1: So we've got our campaign, which is You Choose, this year, which is basically just make good choices. You know, if you've had a skinful the night before, don't choose to get on your bike and go for a lap. Don't choose to disobey the speed limits, you know, and choose to ride within your limits, you know. Just make the right choices and get home safe to your families. That's our key message.
0: And would you say there have been more arrests this year than previous years? But I suppose because you've been sort of upping the operational aspect of things.
1: Yeah, so we've, just for the Roads Police Unit alone, we've had 25 so far in the last 10 days just from our team. Comparative to previous years, we did have a fair few last year. I haven't got the exact figures with me, but yeah, we did seem to have, for a practice week, it was very busy, busier than normal.
0: Well, let's hope, you know, things, you know, kind of smooth out and everything goes well and we all have a safe TT so far. And then we'll come back and have a chat with Inspector Paul Kemp.
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4: Right, well, let's start with the roads. Yeah, we had been advised of a further 1 hour delay to the schedule, which we'll get some more details on from Johnny Moss very, very soon. But taking a look at sailings, and all is well. So the Heysham departed this morning at 9.15 from Douglas, arriving on time. That's the Manxman. We've also got the Mananin departing from Dublin at 10.20, and that should arrive at 1.40. Also, the Manxman will be departing from Heysham at 3 o'clock and arriving into Douglas at 6.45. Having a look at the airport, we do have some turbulence, no pun intended, but the 7.05 Logan Air Manchester departure has been delayed until 10.55. Over to arrivals, and the EasyJet London Gatwick also delayed until 10.30.
3: 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Southquay Industrial Estate, Douglas.

0: It's Robin S and Show Me Love on Manx Radio Motorsport. Waiting patiently in the wings, Inspector Paul Kemp, how are you?
1: Morning, I'm well, yourself?
0: Yeah, not too bad. Did you enjoy your day off yesterday?
1: I did. I didn't really do that much.
0: And that's good, isn't it?
1: Yeah, yeah. In between the weather, I managed to do a little bit in the garden, but outside of that, not a lot else. It was great.
0: Excellent. So now can we sort of back into it? And this morning, kind of looking at what's been going on, what have you noticed? What's been happening?
1: So Joe mentioned it yesterday in relation to how busy the sales had been over the weekend. There hasn't been that much change overnight. There's we've currently got, I believe it's 3 going to court for different offences. And we've also got currently 9 being dealt with now as we speak. So over the night, that'll have fluctuated. But in the here and now, this morning, those people, as they're sobering up, will be getting dealt with. And it's public order and assaults, which is a bit of a shame, really. I don't know what to put it down to, whether it's because no racing yesterday, bad weather, all that sort of thing, people getting grumpy. So please don't, because if you are a visitor, there is every likelihood that if we charge you with an offence, you're going to go to the next available court. And there's a good chance we'll apply for an exclusion order as well.
0: Yeah, that's a very good thing to touch upon, because if you are visiting, you might be thinking, well, it's the Isle of Man, you know, they're disconnected, they're too busy to be focusing on, you know, small little charges in their mind, which of course they're not, they're very serious. But can you tell us more about how, you know, somebody can go to court so quickly?
1: So yes, if obviously we through the initial investigation, once we have sufficient evidence to charge for an offence, if that is the case, we will charge. We have other options as well, the other disposals, so no further action, a caution or a charge. If it's an offence that's chargeable, the likelihood is you will be, because you're a visitor, because we aren't going to be able to guarantee you turning up at that court, or for a number of other factors as well to do with, in some cases, with people, and this is on the island as well, we have other factors as well under the Police Powers and Procedures Act to answer to as well in relation to public safety and looking after that person as well. Chances are you'll be going to court though, so yeah, don't do it. And then, like I say, if it's an offence that attracts that kind of punishment, you could well find yourself excluded from the Isle of Man for up to 5 years.
0: And that's serious, especially, you know, for a TT fan loving the TT. It's every reason to behave yourself. Now, you also mentioned the info line as well and how important that is.
1: Yes, particularly with things like the delays in the motorsports today. Please keep an eye on the TT info line. You can find that on WhatsApp. Just keep a constant eye on that. You'll then have a good idea about when the road's closing, when the roads are opening, and as well the usual thing, once the roads are closed, the roads are closed. But if you're watching that TT info line, that'll keep you informed.
0: And what would you say, sort of now we're, you know, into race week, you know, the cells have been kind of full most nights, what would you say the most common you know, charge is? Is it mainly just fueled by drink?
1: So it seems to be a variance of 3 main things, I would suggest, maybe 4. It's possession of drugs, production of drugs, which means bringing them to the Isle of Man, and drink-related offences. And assaults, as I say, last overnight, there seems to have been a bit of a spike in assaults, which isn't great.
0: No. And where are these taking place? Are they just on the prom or?
1: They're just around the island.
0: Everywhere. Yeah. And it's a shame, isn't it? But, you know, that's what happens, I suppose, when you have so many, you know, people coming over in the same place. It's just an unfortunate side effect.
1: Well, it doesn't detract from the fact that the majority of the public that are both here anyway, our residents and also that are visiting, the vast, vast majority are here for a good time and are having a good time. So these are the minority.
0: Oh, yeah.
1: But that's why we're out in force. It's to stop the majority being impacted by the minority. And the minority, if they're misbehaving, will unfortunately find themselves in a police cell, because sometimes it's to protect them from themselves as well.
0: And Johnny Moss has just entered the chat. hi, John.
2: No, I'm much too ill-informed to enter that chat. But I can tell you, yes, hello, good morning.
1: Morning.
2: I can tell you the clerk of the course has confirmed, as we said, further 1 hour delay. Now, the mountain road is now scheduled to close from 11. All roads on the course scheduled to close at 12 noon. It is brighter over Douglas as it was before. And the organisers say they'll continue to work closely alongside the Met Office and keep us updated as conditions develop. The next update will be issued in about 50 minutes at 10:30.
0: OK. Thank you, John. And I'm sure you'll be back in to keep us posted
2: on that.
0: Well,
2: I hope to be here at 10 o'clock to have a bulletin.
0: Well, yes.
2: Because otherwise I don't get paid, and we've been into this before.
0: Oh, see, well, we don't get paid much anyway, do we, John?
2: Otherwise I go downstairs and they immediately sort of dock my pay.
0: Yes. Well, I'll continue in my voluntary position for now. So, yeah, as we just heard with the delays, Lee, so what kind of impact does that have for the road policing unit?
3: So off the back of that, obviously, if the roads remain open, then the responsibility of the mountain will remain with us. So my team will still be at their strategic locations up on the mountain until that does close, and around the lower sections of the course, because obviously there'll be traffic moving to and from points, visitors, people wanting to spectate. So we'll be out on the road there, sort of keeping an eye on them, make sure everyone's safe.
0: Excellent, thank you, Lee. And any final messages today for visitors and people just trying to stay safe?
1: Enjoy what looks to be a slight break in the weather. That's definitely my advice to anybody.
0: Because you were going to be positive, weren't you?
1: I am being positive.
0: Yeah, positive. Yeah. Positive message today.
1: Trying my best. Enjoy the weather.
0: Enjoy
1: the
0: weather.
1: There is a break. I can see it out there.
0: Go and have a nice lemonade.
1: Yeah,
0: something
1: that.
0: Sensible.
1: Yes.
0: All right. Cheers, guys. Well, thank you very much for coming in, and have a great TT, Lee.
3: Thank you. Cheers.
1: Thanks, Chris.

0: Who's here, Zan? Worried about Ray? We're worried about what's happening, aren't we, this morning, weather-wise. Now, the clock, as you heard before, the clock, of course, has confirmed a further 1 hour delay to today's schedule due to the weather. So the Manton Road is now scheduled to close at 11 o'clock, with all roads on the TT Manton course scheduled to close at 12 o'clock this afternoon. Now, we shall be getting a further update at 10:30 from the clerk of the course and hopefully give you an updated schedule. So stick around and we'll give you that information when we find it.
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0: actually bumped into those guys a couple of days ago on the prom. And it hurt. The Bee Gees. And you should be dancing on Manx Radio Motorsport. You should be.
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0: Well, if we don't get a chance to see much action today, which could be a possibility, but we've got our fingers crossed everything is going to be okay. There are things we can take a look at away from the racing over the next few days. Still plenty happening on the island during TT. So the man-made festival, well, that continues at the Bottleneck Car Park on Douglas Prom with local food, drinks, crafts, live entertainment and family activities, all with a, well, distinctively Manx flavour, let's say. You can check out the Manx Museum. It's also covering the live TTs throughout the fortnight, including race build-ups, commentary, analysis and extra course side camera views. And the TT Fun Fair remains open every day on the prom until midday through to midnight. Now, looking ahead to Thursday, PLTT Day gets underway at 11 o'clock in the morning, bringing markets, food, live music, family entertainment to the west of the island. Also, Thursday, the Mordidoo Bike Show returns to Peel Prom with motorcycles, displays and live entertainment. And, then Thursday evening, one of the biggest attractions of the TT Fortnight returns, the Red Arrows take to the skies over Douglas Bay at 7:30. You can also catch live commentary from Red 10 here on Manx Radio at 7:25 p.m. And don't forget as well, the final traditional TT firework display. I say final, towards the end of the events. So not the final ever, because they happen every year. But one of the final events to happen over TT is the fireworks, which will be taking place over Douglas Bay Saturday night at 11 o'clock.
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9: This is Johnny Moss with your news. It was a miserable start to what is scheduled to be a three-race day.
10: Some low cloud around and also seeing some outbreaks of rain that's started to arrive now across parts of the island, and some of those will be a bit heavy at times. Small risk of some thunder as well. And then as we head into the afternoon and for the evening, it will be generally drier and brighter, and just still the risk of perhaps seeing a few scattered showers, and a few of those could be heavy as well. Some outbreaks of rain will arrive early on Wednesday morning, and that'll be possibly heavy at times before largely clearing away in the afternoon to become brighter with some sunny intervals developing, but still with the risk of perhaps seeing a few showers for the rest of the day.
9: Well, we did have 1 hour's delay, then we had another hour's delay, and the latest schedule is that the mountain road is due to close in an hour's time at 11 o'clock, and then all roads closed at midday. And then we go into the race programme. The schedule was Super Sport Race 1, Sport Bike Race 1 and Super Stock Race 1. When they will take place, we do not know. We just know at the moment there are two one-hour delays taking place. We await further news from the organisers, of course. Motorsport fans have helped raise more than £70,000 for a TT rider who broke her back after her sidecar hit her hair. Maria Costello has been left paralysed following the incident at Brandish a week ago in the first sidecar qualifying session. Maria, marking 30 years of racing on the Snaefell Mountain course, is currently receiving treatment at the Walton Centre in Liverpool. Her manager, Alan Gardner, told us he hopes people will support her long road to recovery.
11: We all know the risks of the TT, and everybody that's involved in the TT analyses those risks and takes it on board. And what we do is a passion, but we do know the risks. And unfortunately, every now and then, one of those risks comes up and bites us. And I just want to do the best I can for her to make sure that she has the best quality of life and the best independence that she can have from this point going forward.
9: And you can find more on this story and a link to donate at manxradio.com. Some passengers were stranded after yesterday's fog impacted flights at Ronaldsway, had to sleep on camp beds at the airport. Civil Defence Isle of Man say hundreds were left needing accommodation after their flights were unable to depart. Visit Isle of Man worked to find available hotel rooms or sailings for some of those affected, including an appeal on social media for Manx residents to open up their homes to stranded visitors. There could be disruption to flights coming in and out of Ronaldsway. That's after the bad weather earlier. Isle of Man Airport say it was due to the low visibility conditions. It's a lot brighter over Douglas at the moment. Passengers are advised to follow guidance from airport staff, keep up to date with the latest flight information, continue to the airport as scheduled, and contact the airline directly for any updates or changes to their journey. As fans head to their favoured spots, well, ease it up is the message.
12: There were a couple of trends that was disappointing to see, which was speeding has been a real big one this year. And as a result of that, we've had 178 endorsable fixed penalties issued. The majority of those are for speeding. And we've also arrested four people for going more than double the speed limit in areas. And one of those was through Onken Village, which was unbelievable, to be honest. All of those have been caught with our unmarked assets, which is why we have those on the road, is for that safety aspect to stop the handful of people who ruin it for everyone else.
9: Mountain Road is now due to close at 11. That's in a little under an hour's time. The rest of the roads at 12. And then we go into a race programme, which, as I said, was Super Sport Race 1, Sport Bike Race 1 and Super Stock. We wait to see what the organisers come up with. It's a very difficult job for them to get this racing organised, and they'll give us a further update. I think in about a little under half an hour's time, we'll bring it straight to you. A body has been recovered in the search for an 11-year-old boy who went missing in a river in South Yorkshire. Mackenzie Swift was seen getting into the River Don near Mexborough on Saturday evening, but wasn't seen getting out. Russia has carried out one of the largest attacks since the war with Ukraine began. 11 people killed, almost 100 injured overnight. Moscow's defence ministry claims the assault was in response to terrorist attacks. Sir Keir Starmer will chair a cabinet meeting later after a huge number of documents were released yesterday regarding Peter Mandelson's appointment as US ambassador. Criticisms of the Prime Minister's leadership were exposed in the files, as well as rifts within the government. And 6 in 10 adults fear they can't spot fake nicotine products as tougher laws come in. New research has found confusion over which vapes, nicotine pouches and cigarettes are legitimate. There's a new Taylor Swift song on the way. It's written for the upcoming Toy Story 5. Her new original song, I Knew It, I Knew You, will be released on Friday, or the Manx version, I Knew It, I Knew You's. That'll be out on Friday. Taylor Swift, what a performer. An artist.
13: Yes.
9: Absolutely. Off her songs that you know and love.
13: Oh, Shake It Off.
9: Shake It Off. Is that a song?
13: Yes.
9: How about Lover? How about Cruel Summer?
13: Cruel Summer, there
9: you go. How about Took What You Made Me Do? Was that one? No, Look What You Made Me Do.
13: Look What You Made Me Do.
9: Is You Is or Is You Ain't My Baby? No, that's Louis Jordan. That's a different one.
13: And then there's that very...
9: different artist.
13: Yeah, there's that very famous one that she did that reached number one called Hey Boy.
9: Was that one of hers?
13: Oh, yes.
9: Taylor Swift, if you're listening, well done.
13: Yeah.
9: Cracking number. Yes, I loved it. How does it go again?
13: It just goes, Hey Boy.
9: Hey Boy, that's it.
13: Yeah, that's it.
9: Hey Boy.
13: Hey Boy. I mean, it only lasts for about a second. But that's all you need, isn't it, really, for a good Taylor song?
9: Inspiration from the Isle of Man.
13: And it's inspiration from the Isle of Man.
9: That's wonderful.
13: A song which...
9: But do we get royalties? That would save us from any sort of financial problems, wouldn't it?
13: Well, never mind
9: Taylor
13: the
9: Swift's royalties.
13: Turbines just, or anything
9: just
13: like that.
9: Put them
13: that.
9: In an envelope and send them over. Send them to the Treasury, Isle of Man. and I'm sure they'll use it wisely.
13: I'm absolutely certain about that, that they'll put all of the, you know, coins in the right places. Now, did Chris mention the boat was the Navy boat?
9: This is the Navy boat.
13: Yeah.
9: HMS Middleton is actually due to depart today. Oh. So after the crew have had R and R. That's what sailors have, isn't it? R
13: yes,
9: and R.
13: They have R and R.
9: It stands for rest and recuperation, in case you don't know. But they come here to watch bits of the Viking racing and enjoy themselves and talk to people and make us feel safer.
13: But now they've gone, we don't feel safe, do we?
9: They've gone. I think it's still there, isn't it? Isn't it? It's still parked
13: by the
9: King Edward
13: Breakwater. 55 minutes of feeling safe, and then they venture off.
9: Then they disappear, and we're left exposed to anyone and everyone.
13: Exactly. And being exposed is never a good thing, is it, John?
9: Hey, it's what the consequences can be.
13: Oh, they can be absolutely dire.
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13: Yes, the weather. How is the weather? Well, a dull start, occasional outbreaks of rain this morning. Low cloud and fog on the hills with patches affecting southern and eastern parts of the island at times. And the afternoon and evening will then become generally drier, brighter, although with the likelihood of a few scattered showers migrating from islands and potentially bringing all of their luggage with them, John.
9: Yeah, migrating is a new word that's come in.
13: It is, I've not heard
9: it. It's been used yet. It's a good word, migrating from Ireland.
13: I like it,
9: across. I like it, yeah, so on the boat probably it comes across.
13: Bringing their passports with them. or something like that.
9: The digital ID and all sorts of
13: We're going to get into trouble here, John, talking about all these things, aren't we?
9: Why?
13: I don't know. Digital IDs can be a trigger, can't it, for some?
9: Well, yeah, it's important that are what you are and you are who you are.
13: Absolutely.
9: And people know that.
13: Yeah, I couldn't agree more. Anyway, outbreaks of rain will arrive early on Wednesday morning, possibly heavy at times, before largely clearing away in the afternoon to become brighter with sunny intervals.
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8: Well, the weather causing some delays to the schedule. And we did hear before that there had been a further delay. So currently, the mountain section will start to close at 11 o'clock. At 12 o'clock, the full TT Mountain course will be closed. At 1 o'clock, the Monster Energy Supersport TT race will be out on the track, followed by the Carol Nash Sport Bike TT race over 3 laps. All roads will reopen no later than 4:30 and then close again around the TT Mountain course, the full TT course, at 6 o'clock. And then, of course, the RL360 Superstock TT race will be out over 3 laps and roads, well, they should reopen no later than 9:30. And let's have a look and find out what's happening with your sailings. And well, they're good. It looks like the Mananin will be, the Mananin will be departing Dublin at 10:20, arriving into Douglas at 1:40. The Manxman, well, she departed at 9:15 from Douglas and is expected to arrive on time at 1 o'clock. And over to Ronald's Way. Now, we have had some issues there due to the fog. And let's start with the Logan Air. So that was due to depart, heading to Manchester at 7:05 this morning. Delayed until 11:20. Also, the London Gatwick EasyJet, it was due to depart at 10:05. Now delayed until 11:30. And arrivals, yes, the London Gatwick delayed until 12:03, the Liverpool Logan Air delayed until 10:45, and the Manchester EasyJet delayed until 1:50. Also, we have Johnny Moss in the studio for a further... We have Johnny Moss in the studio.
9: Yes, and we've just recorded an interview with the clerk of the course. And, of course, we're due to have another announcement about the schedule shortly, so I think it'd be important to play this interview, which I've just given you over there. If you could...
8: Yes, John. And
9: just load it up, and we will play the interview.
8: I will get it loaded up, so bear with me 1 second, John.
9: We are expecting, as I say, in about 5 minutes' time, and this should give us enough time to give the wise words of Gary Thompson, who's been talking to Chris up in the tower. An interview has taken place, a lot of information in it, so if you are involved in the racing or are interested in what's happening with the racing, this is well worth giving a very close listen to.
10: Well, after a glorious week of weather in qualifying week, Flaming June has not turned out to be so far. Gary Thompson, clerk of the course, is with us, and what's the latest situation, Gary?
11: Yeah, it's not ideal, is it, by any stretch. So basically, we've got... obviously we had some disruption yesterday, which I wouldn't say didn't matter, but obviously yesterday was a contingency and we couldn't have gone anyway. We've got some disruption today, however we are trying, hopeful, everything crossed, to try and get a race in this afternoon, dependent on how quick the roads dry, but tomorrow and Thursday is not looking good, so there is a fair amount of disruption coming in. And at this stage, I just want to thank everybody for the patience, competitors, teams, spectators, marshals, officials, everybody involved. It is a frustrating time, but obviously for me the most important thing is the safety of riders, and that's the paramount importance. So although we have the disruption we've got, I will only put the riders out in the best possible conditions. Looking forward to the rest of the week. From Friday onwards, it's looking better. However, Saturday is still iffy. So I just think we need to realistically get in our minds that there is the strong possibility of Sunday racing. That's yet to be confirmed, but obviously Sunday afternoon is a contingency. But even at this stage, given what we've got coming in for the rest of the week, I think Sunday is starting to look likely. Obviously, I've got 7 races to get in. As I just said, we'll only put the rider out in the best possible conditions. We don't want to compromise safety. Well, I can absolutely say safety will not be compromised. So we'll do what we can to work around the weather that we've got coming in. But I do think Sunday might be a possibility.
10: Given that, and we know that lots of marshals are potentially leaving the island towards the end of the week who have come in, we would probably be looking for local marshals who are able to come out to do so.
11: Yeah, I mean, I have obviously, yesterday I was in touch with both MRMS for the provision of medical staff around the course, and also the TTMA. Both the MRMS and TTMA are on the case, and... I just ask that if anybody is available to marshal on Sunday, and if they've got the qualification, the IMC badge and everything, fine. If not, if you can marshal, you want to marshal, then get across to the TTMA TP in the paddock, and they can arrange for you to undergo some online training. But it doesn't take long. But obviously, we need everybody to get that training in. But I do think we started to look for Sunday racing.
10: And I guess you have the Met Office on speed dial almost by the minute.
11: Yeah. I mean, the guys down at the Met Office have been absolutely fantastic. I'm getting constant updates. I'm ringing them every morning at 5, 5:15, 5:30, and a number of times during the day. So they've been outstanding. The information they've given me has been really, really helpful, and I can't thank them enough, really.
10: And you do take into consideration all sorts of factors, the fact that it's a normal working day for the vast majority of the island's population, the length of time the marshals might be out there. So putting in 1 hour delays and 1 hour delays isn't something we normally expect from you, but we're in a situation where we've just got to find any window we can.
11: Yeah, I mean, that is particularly prevalent for today because we have got a weather front coming in this evening, which is going to bring in low cloud and mist from about kind of 5 o'clock onwards, really. As you say, I don't like putting in 1 hour delays. I like to give a kind of a 3 or 4 hours delay and we're kind of ready to go. But with this 1 hour delay today, or constant 1 hour delays, albeit having said that, I've only put in 2 at the moment, or one at the moment, we are we do need to be ready that when the weather is looking good or the roads are looking dry, we need to be ready to go pretty much straight away thereafter. So bearing in mind also, we've got the one-way system to lift on the mountain section from Ramsey through to Craigney Bar.
10: And getting all the marshals up onto the section once that's done.
11: Absolutely.
10: In terms of today's schedule, the schedule at the moment is for three-lap races. There are riders who would potentially be doing all three of those.
11: Yeah.
10: Is there an actual restriction on number of laps a rider can do in a day?
11: Yeah, I've seen, obviously there's been a lot of noise about this on Facebook, which I've seen, and there's people have said there's seven, other people have said there's eight. There is, you know, if I can make this absolutely clear, there is no written rule. There's nothing in the regulations. And if we go back a few years to prior to the pandemic, we used to have on the Monday, we used to have a 4-lap super sport, a 4-lap super stock, a 1-lap TT0 for those involved, and then a 1-lap practice. So there were some of the riders then were doing 9-10 laps. That was too much. So we've the kind of unwritten rule that I, in my mind, which I always go by, is nine. Nine laps is more than sufficient on the TT course.
10: Thank you for clearing that one up. And in terms of everybody out there, just follow TT InfoLine on WhatsApp and social media. That's where you are delivering all of the information.
11: Yeah, obviously, so the WhatsApp InfoLine on the TT website, it's absolutely brilliant. It keeps everybody informed. And I know, obviously, yeah, with the people that's staying in my hotel, they've all got it on their phones. It comes through straight away. So if anybody hasn't got the WhatsApp InfoLine and they want to keep updated, that's a really, really good source of information.
9: That's the clerk of the course, Gary Thompson. I hope you gained a lot of information from that. The headline from that is obviously that Sunday racing looks, quote, likely. We'll have to wait and see if it's confirmed. We also have to wait and see what the schedule for today is. As they mentioned there, three-lap races were scheduled for today. That's before the two delays came in, 1 hour delay and then another 1 hour delay. At the moment, we were told we would get an update at 10:30. We're just sort of sitting around here smiling at each other. Or is that the same one?
8: No, that's
9: we get sent the delay, the previous one, quite often, so it comes up. So we're just waiting to see what happens. So at the moment, the mountain road is due to close at 11 and then all roads at 12. That is the schedule at the moment. It is getting brighter. It is the burst of sunshine,
8: yeah.
9: Which means that the roads will dry. But of course, there are parts of this 37.73-mile course, which take quite a bit of time to dry. We're thinking of Glen Helen, thinking of Ramsey, and we're thinking, obviously, of the Nook as well, which is pretty slidey, but then that is a fairly slow part of the course. So we'll have to wait and see what the organisers, who have an awful job at the moment trying to work this one out, come up with. But again, Sunday is a possibility, and if Sunday is a possibility, then they would have to look to getting marshals. They need up to 600 marshals to make the course safe. So we'll be looking for anyone who can help. But I suppose a lot of riders, a lot of fans will have been anticipating going back to wherever they came from on the Saturday night, Sunday morning. So this is going to be a problem. So we just wait and see and wait till we get the further news.
8: Certainly could be. And I'm just having a look at the webcams over the mountain there. Of course, a wonderful picture of the
9: song called webcams over the mountain, was it? Or was it Seagulls Over Sorrento? It was one or the other.
8: I don't know.
9: Seagulls Over Sorrento, Webcams Over the Mountain. Yes, that's a good title for
8: webcams
9: a song.
8: Webcams Over the Mountain. Are you webcams talking about a 1920s song?
9: Yes, I am.
8: Webcams Over the Mountain. Yes. Like a prediction of the technology.
9: Yes, my grandmother used to play it actually in my crib.
8: But looking weather-wise, though, very, very foggy there, isn't it, John? Can you see?
9: It is. We don't know, obviously, sitting on Douglas Head, what conditions are on the rest of the course. The organisers, obviously, will have a much clearer idea. That looks quite clear up there, doesn't
8: yeah,
9: it?
8: Yeah, so the grandstand doesn't look
9: clear,
8: that bad.
9: But you need more than just the 100 yards at the grandstand, obviously.
8: Yeah. Just the test.
9: Yeah.
8: So if you are listening, you can send us through a picture on WhatsApp at 166 177. Just pop in TT at the start of your text message and let us know what is it
9: we're
8: like.
9: We're still waiting
8: where
9: for
8: you
9: an
8: are.
9: Update any moment now, by the way. We're slightly 3 minutes overdue.
8: The last one, when they said...
9: Sorry, I'm not trying to put any pressure on the organisers. No. They have enough difficult enough job.
8: The last update they did was 9:36. So they said 9:30 last time. So
9: it could be 10:36, you're saying?
8: It could be.
9: Gosh,
8: going on the last update.
12: How did you deduce that, Holmes? Did you come up with that?
8: I just looked at the previous posting time of their last update when they announced it would be 9:30.
12: You came to that conclusion.
8: It was a solid conclusion, I think.
12: Indeed.
8: I think so, but we'll find out. As soon as that information comes in, we'll let you know. It's En Vogue.

0: Well, we've just had the schedule come through, and Johnny Moss, what is going on with the latest schedule?
1: Well, of course, up to this morning, we were hoping for a three-race programme. It's now down to the Supersport race, race one, and that's going to take place at 2 o'clock. So we've got the Mountain Road closing at 12, the full TT course closure at 1, 2 o'clock, the Monster Energy Supersport TT race one, and then at 5 o'clock, all roads except the mountain section will reopen at 5, full TT course open at 6 o'clock. So we're down to just one race today. Let me just see what the clerk has confirmed. A further 1 hour delay. That's the reason. The Mountain Road is now scheduled to close at 12. It was due to close in 25 minutes. It's now closing at 12, with all roads closed at 1 o'clock. Now, no further rain is forecast this morning and into the afternoon. It's hoped conditions will have improved sufficiently for a four-lap Monster Energy Supersport TT race to start at 2 o'clock. Four laps. Mm-hmm. Due to forecast showers affecting the mountain section of the course, no racing is now scheduled to take place this evening. They were hoping to get one at 6.30. They're not having it now. Just the one race today, the Monster Energy Supersport, starting at 2 o'clock. A revised schedule for the remainder of the week will be issued in due course. And again, thank you for your continued cooperation and patience. You do learn patience during the TT, and it has been ever so through the decades. I mean, we think it's only affected us here on the rain, but years and years back, we had to sit around twiddling our thumbs, twiddling everything we could twiddle.
0: Well, within reason, John.
1: Well, no, when you're, you know, in your back garden or something.
0: No one's looking.
1: Next to the course, no one's looking. You can twiddle what you want to twiddle. And then it passes the time.
0: It does, yeah. Well, unless a police car drives past and sees you twiddling.
1: Well, they wouldn't be, probably, because the road would be closed, you see, and they wouldn't have a police car on it, you see.
0: Well, they might do. They might have to be attending to an incident of twiddling.
1: A bit of twiddling.
0: Yes, they might have had reports of a twiddler.
1: Of twiddling, yes. This conversation has gone ridiculous. Can I just repeat once again? Mountain Road is now scheduled to close at 12. All roads close at 1. And we're going to have, hopefully, the fallout Monster Energy Super Sport TT race one starting at 2 o'clock.
0: Thank you, John. And for anyone listening, I think the message from the police tomorrow is going to be, if you're going to do anything, refrain from twiddling.

0: Calvin Harris, Rag and Bone Man with Lovers in a Past Life on Manx Radio. 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
1: Right, things happening away from the racing then over the next few days. Well, there's still plenty happening on the island. So the Man-Made Festival continues daily at the Bottleneck on Douglas Prom with local food, drinks, crafts, live entertainment and family activities, all with a very familiar Manx flavour. The Manx Museum is also showing live TT coverage throughout the fortnight, including race build-up, commentary, analysis and extra course side camera views. And the fun fair will be opening at 12 o'clock today until midnight. Looking ahead to Thursday, Peel TT Day gets underway at 11 o'clock in the morning, bringing, well, markets, food, live entertainment throughout the whole day. Then on the Thursday evening, one of the biggest attractions of the TT returns. The Red Arrows will be taking to the skies over Douglas Bay at around 7:30. I say around 7:30. We'll be going live at 7:25 with the Red 10 commentary team for all of that action. And also, don't forget the traditional TT fireworks display takes place over Douglas Bay on Saturday night at 11 o'clock. Following the final race day, although it could be an extended schedule. So we could be looking at a possible Sunday schedule. But we'll certainly see how the week goes, how things unfold. So for TT updates, including schedule changes, road closures, crossing points, and of course live coverage information, you can follow the official TT info line, WhatsApp channel, and also check out the police channel as well, the Isle of Man Constabulary, for all of the latest information. And that's something we were talking about with Paul Kemp, Inspector Paul Kemp, this morning on the show, is just try and keep up to date with all of the information and road closures as and when they happen.
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4: 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And the schedule so far, the mountain section will be closing at 11. The full circuit will be closed at midday today.

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5: Hello again, this is Johnny Moss, and everything's up in the air at the moment, and it's all down to the weather. And TT Race authorities are now looking at the likelihood of Sunday racing. The likelihood of Sunday racing. Today's hoped-for three-race programme has been cut down to just one race, the Supersport race over four laps, from 2 this afternoon. So the Mountain Road is due to close at 12, the whole course at 1 p.m, and the start of the race at 2 o'clock. Clerk of the course, Gary Thompson, has spoken to us at length about the headaches that are currently facing the control tower. We played this interview half an hour ago. No apology to play it again. Lots of information. Chris Boyd is putting the questions.
6: Well, after a glorious week of weather in qualifying week, flaming June has not turned out to be so far. Gary Thompson, Clerk of the course, is with us, and what's the latest situation, Gary?
7: Yeah, it's not ideal, is it, by any stretch? So basically, we've got obviously we had some disruption yesterday, which I wouldn't say didn't matter, but obviously yesterday was a contingency, and we couldn't have gone anyway. We've got some disruption today. However, we are trying, hopeful, you know, everything crossed, to try and get, you know, a race in this afternoon, dependent on how quick the roads dry. Tomorrow and Thursday is not looking good. So there is a fair amount of disruption coming in. And at this stage, I just want to thank everybody for the patience, you know, competitors, teams, spectators, marshals, officials, everybody involved. You know, it is a frustrating time. But obviously, for me, the most important thing is the safety of riders, and that's of paramount importance. So, you know, although we have the disruption we've got, I will only put the riders out in the best possible conditions. Looking forward to the rest of the week. From Friday onwards, it's looking better. However, Saturday is still iffy. So I just think we need to realistically get in our minds that there is the strong possibility of Sunday racing. That's yet to be confirmed, but obviously Sunday afternoon is a contingency. But even at this stage, given what we've got coming in for the rest of the week, I think Sunday is starting to look likely. Obviously, you know, I've got seven races to get in. As I just said, yeah, we'll only put the rider out in the best possible conditions. We don't want to compromise safety. Well, I can absolutely say safety will not be compromised. So we'll do what we can to work around the weather that we've got coming in. But I do think Sunday might be a possibility.
6: Given that, and we know that lots of marshals are potentially leaving the island towards the end of the week who have come in, we would probably be looking for local marshals who are able to come out to do so.
7: Yeah, I mean, I have obviously, yesterday I was in touch with both MRMS for the provision of medical staff around the course, and also the TTMA. both the MRMS and TTMA are on the case, and yeah, well, I just ask that if anybody is available to marshal on Sunday, and if they've got the qualification, the IMC badge and everything, fine. If not, if you can marshal, you want to marshal, then get across to the TTMA TP in the paddock, and they can arrange for you to undergo some online training. But you know, it doesn't take long, but obviously we need everybody to get that training in. But I do think we started to look for Sunday racing.
8: And I guess you have the Met Office on speed dial almost by the minute.
7: Yeah. I mean, the guys down at the Met Office have been absolutely fantastic. You know, I'm getting constant updates. I'm ringing them every morning at, you know, 5, 5:15, 5:30, and a number of times during the day. So they've been outstanding. You know, the information they've given me has been really, really helpful. And I can't thank them enough, really.
8: And you do take into consideration all sorts of factors, the fact that it's a normal working day for the vast majority of the island's population, the length of time the marshals might be out there. So putting in one-hour delays isn't something we normally expect from you, but we're in a situation where we've just got to find any window we can.
7: Yeah, I mean, that is particularly prevalent for today because we have got a weather front coming in this evening, which is going to bring in low cloud and mist from about kind of 5 o'clock onwards, really. So... you know, as you say, I don't like putting in 1 hour delays. I like to give a kind of a 3-4 hours delay and we're kind of ready to go. But you know, with this 1 hour delay today, or constant 1 hour delays, albeit having said that, I've only put in two at the moment, or one at the moment, we do need to be ready that when the weather is looking good or the roads are looking dry, we need to be ready to go pretty much straight away thereafter. So bearing in mind also we've got the one-way system to lift on the mountain section from Ramsey through to Craigney Bar,
8: and getting all the marshals up onto the section once that's done.
7: Absolutely.
8: In terms of today's schedule, the schedule at the moment is for three lap races. There are riders who would potentially be doing all three of those.
7: Yeah.
8: Is there an actual restriction on number of laps a rider can do in a day?
7: Yeah, I've seen, obviously there's been a lot of noise about this on Facebook, which I've seen, and there's people have said there's seven, other people have said there's eight. There is, you know, if I can make this absolutely clear, there is no written rule. There's nothing in the regulations. And if we go back a few years to prior to the pandemic, we used to have on the Monday, we used to have a 4-lap super sport, a 4-lap super stock, a 1-lap TT0 for those involved, and then a 1-lap practice. So there were some of the riders then were doing 9-10 laps. That was too much. So we've the kind of unwritten rule that I, in my mind, which I always go by, is nine. Nine laps is more than sufficient on the TT course.
8: Thank you for clearing that one up. And in terms of everybody out there, just follow TT Info Line on WhatsApp and social media. That's where you are delivering all of the information.
7: Yeah, obviously, so the WhatsApp info line on the TT website, it absolutely brilliant. It keeps everybody informed. And I know, obviously, yeah, with the people that's staying in my hotel, they've all got it on their phones. It comes through straight away. So if anybody hasn't got the WhatsApp info line and they want to keep updated, that's a really, really good source of information.
5: Gary Thompson, Clark of the Course. We played that half an hour ago, and we played it again because there is a lot of information in there. At the moment, a synopsis of what we've been told. Mountain Road is going to close at 12, a little under an hour. The whole course at 1 p.m. And the start of the Supersport race will be at 2 this afternoon, and that's over 4 laps. If you are travelling on the roads, or if you're just about to set out and travel, please do not get into trouble. Do not speed. Do not, if you can, be involved in accidents, because that's going to delay things further. And what the organisers don't need at the moment is the road closed, etc., because of problems on the road. So please go carefully and be aware of the fact there are enormous difficulties facing this TT, and the organisers would like it very much if you could help them to get this, at least this race, the Super Sport, this afternoon over 4 laps from 2 o'clock. Let's look at some other news. Russia has carried out one of the largest attacks since the war with Ukraine began. 11 people were killed and about 100 injured overnight. Moscow's defence ministry claims the assault was in response to terrorist attacks. Sir Keir Starmer is chairing a cabinet meeting later. after a huge number of documents were released regarding Peter Mandelson's appointment as US ambassador. And a body has been recovered in the search for an 11-year-old boy who went missing in a river in South Yorkshire. He was seen getting into the River Don near Mexborough on Saturday evening, but not seen getting out. So a little under an hour, we get the mountain road closing at 12, the whole course closing at 1 p.m. And then the super sport race over four laps, and that's include a pit stop in the middle, of course, over four laps, and that'll be from 2 this afternoon. Much, much going on at the moment. You have to pity the organisers and their job, and they're keeping calm and trying to do the best they can, but the Manx weather is not helping.
9: Thank you, John, and you'll be back
5: in an hour. In an hour, as the mountain road closes at 12.
9: Thank you, John.
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9: Well, as we know, it's been quite a dull start with occasional outbreaks of rain this morning. So, generally speaking, it's not been great, has it? Low clouds, lots of fog on the hills as well, with patches affecting southern and eastern parts of the island at times. And the afternoon and evening will become generally drier, brighter. Although with a likelihood of a few scattered showers migrating from island, especially towards the evening. Light to moderate west-southwest winds and temperatures of 17 Celsius.
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0: Well, I did hear Gary Thompson and also the commentator there talking about Flaming June. And I thought, well, do you know what? We have to play some Flaming June. To be honest, it was just an excuse to throw in a dance track, if I'm completely straight with you. Now, so we know things have been delayed weather-wise. It's not been overly great, but we will keep you updated as and when things do develop and if there are any changes at all. So, as we know, the latest information is the mountain road scheduled to close from midday, with all roads closed at 1 o'clock. So no further rain is forecast this morning and into the afternoon, and it's hoped that conditions will have improved sufficiently for the four-lap Monster Energy Supersport TT race, which should commence at 2 o'clock this afternoon.
1: 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Jeez.

0: 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Chris Pearson here at 11:30 and keeping you entertained with the Pit Stop Show. 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

Robbie and Kylie Kids on Manx Radio Motorsport. And we're hanging on for the delay, aren't we? So we've had a bit of turbulence this morning in terms of the weather, in terms of the rain that's been coming down, the fog. But, you know, looking outside, looking across the webcams, it's starting to look a bit better, isn't it? Things are almost back to a normal day. So hopefully, fingers crossed, we will see the action later on. So just to give you an update on what was happening with the schedule. So the clerk of the course had confirmed a further 1 hour delay and a revised race schedule for this afternoon. So the Mountain Road is scheduled to close in 30 minutes. So that's 30 minutes the Mountain Road will be closing. All roads will be closed at 1 o'clock. Now, no further rain is forecast for this afternoon or for the rest of this morning, and it's hoped that conditions will have improved sufficiently for a four-lap Monster Energy Supersport TT race to commence at around 2 o'clock this afternoon. Now, due to the forecast showers affecting the mountain section of the course, no racing is scheduled to take place this evening. So nothing happening this evening. And of course, they do thank you for your patience and your time during this. So we'll keep you updated as and when we get information through right here on Manx Radio Motorsport.

0: It's Pixie Lott and Show You Love. Quite what Pixie wants to show you love is up for debate. Welcome along. It is Manx Radio Motorsport, the best biking station in the world, sponsored by Tesco. One Chris out, a new Chris in. That's the way things work at Manx Radio. If you're ever in doubt, if you ever walk into Broadcasting House, just stand in reception and shout Chris, and about eight of us will turn around immediately to see what's going on. Chris Pearson then taking you through until 4 o'clock. Thank you very much to Quirky for the last few hours. Breakfast stroke brunch. He did an extra half an hour as well because I legged it out to get a little video of HMS Middleton, the Royal Navy ship, which has been in Douglas for the last few days, heading off to the western coast of Scotland, western Isles of Scotland, on exercise. That little video is up on the Manx Radio Facebook page if you care to go and have a look, a little time-lapse photo, of HMS Middleton departing on the Manx Radio Facebook page. How's your Tuesday going so far? Hope it's going well. You've obviously heard the updates. If you haven't, I shall share them with you again shortly.
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4: Here we go then, let's have a little look at what's going on. No problems reported on the roads at the moment. The roads themselves for the action this afternoon, the mountain course, due to close at 12 midday, full TT closure from 1 o'clock. And then we're looking forward to the Monster Energy Supersport TT race. Happening over four laps, that's at 2 o'clock this afternoon. All roads except for the mountain section will reopen no later than 5 o'clock today, we're being told. And 6 o'clock this evening for a full road opening. Just to sort of confirm that news earlier as well, the clerk of the course confirmed the further 1 hour delay. That's the revised schedule. That's how things look. All roads closed by 1 o'clock. No problems for Steam Packet. The next arrival into Douglas will be Mananin at 20 to 2 this afternoon, coming in from Dublin, followed at 6:45 this evening by the Heysham sailing for Manxman. That's the next arrivals into Douglas for today. At the airport, a couple of flight delays. Aer Lingus EI3016 from Dublin. Aer Lingus due to arrive at 11:05, now coming in at 10:40. The Aer Lingus flight from Dublin 3212 due at 11:45, delayed for 10 minutes, 11:55. And EasyJet 717 from Manchester due to arrive at Ronald's Way at 12:30. A bit of a delay on this one, now not coming in until 10:02 this afternoon. That's the EasyJet Manchester flight delayed until 10:02 this afternoon.
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Pilots, a group probably more famous for the song January, Sick and Tired, You've Been Hanging on Me and all that stuff. That's another of their tracks. Fabulous song. 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So yeah, hopefully your Tuesday is improving a little bit with the weather conditions. Fingers crossed, we'll keep you up to speed completely. 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That's 07624 166 177. Start your message on either WhatsApp or text with the letters TT and send it off to us. Check in, let us know where you are, what you're looking forward to today, and if you fancy a tune as well, let us know that. We'd love to hear from you. 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Bring it.

Will Smith getting jiggy with it. A couple of things when you step into sort of hot desk with someone, whether it's in a radio studio like this or in an office, wherever it might be, is how people set things up in different ways. You start typing and realise they've got cap locks on and you're typing away. Why is that all about? And the other one is if you've got two mice. We've got two different systems here in the studio, two different mice, two different keyboards. Why is it whichever mouse you grab, it's always the wrong one? It will never be the one that actually operates what you want it to do. Message come through, which is, I'm just looking for a name on this, Chantel, who says, TT, dear TT, my Chemical Romance, The Black Parade, is my favourite TT anthem this year. It was Christy last year, Christy De Haven, Manx Radio, who got me into it. Please, can you play it? Chantel, fingers crossed for racing.

0: My Chemical Romance, welcome to the Black Parade. Play that especially for Chantel, who discovered that track by our Christy when she was listening to Axe Radio Motorsport last year. Thank you very much, Chantel.
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9: At 12 midday, this is Johnny Moss. The clerk of the TT course says it's likely there will be racing on Sunday. That's due to the indifferent weather forecast in the coming days. Today's schedule has been delayed by 2 hours due to conditions around the course, with tomorrow and Thursday's forecast not looking favourable for racing. Gary Thompson insists he'll only put riders out in the best possible conditions, with 7 races still to be run this year. He told Radio TT to expect Sunday's contingency to be in use.
10: We need to realistically get in our minds that there is the strong possibility of Sunday racing. That's yet to be confirmed, but obviously Sunday afternoon is a contingency. But even at this stage, given what we've got coming in for the rest of the week, I think Sunday is starting to look likely.
9: Today's racing, it was due to be 3 races. It's down to just 1 now. The mountain road is closing now. The rest of the course will close in an hour's time at 1 p.m. and the super sport over 4 laps will be run at 2 o'clock. If we do have racing on Sunday, around 600 volunteers are needed to enable it to go ahead. The clerk says there's still time to complete the necessary training.
10: If they've got the qualification, the IMC badge and everything, fine. If not, if you can marshal... You want to marshal, then get across to the TTMA TP in the paddock, and they can arrange for you to undergo some online training. But it doesn't take long. But obviously, we need everybody to get that training in.
9: Motorsport fans have helped raise more than £115,000 for a TT rider who broke her back after her sidecar hit a hare. Maria Costello has been left paralysed following the incident at Brandish a week ago in the first sidecar qualifying session. Her team, Maria Costello Racing, says she will now need to adapt almost all aspects of her life. They're calling on motorsport fans to help support her recovery. Alan Gardner is her manager.
11: She swings from positive to what can I do, how can I make my life better, how can I move on from this, to, I think, quite naturally being very, very angry about why has this happened to me, this is not fair, it's the end of the world, and so forth. And I think all of these emotions are perfectly natural. I think we'd all go through them. So at times she's doing really well, at times she's doing really badly.
9: You can find more on this story and a link to donate at manxradioonword.com. As fans head to their favoured spots for today's race, the message from the police is, ease it up.
12: There were a couple of trends that was disappointing to see, which was speeding has been a real big one this year. And as a result of that, we've had 178 endorsable fixed penalties issued. The majority of those are for speeding. And we've also arrested 4 people for going more than double the speed limit in areas. And one of those was through Onken Village, which was unbelievable, to be honest. All of those have been caught with our unmarked assets, which is why we have those on the road, is for that safety aspect to stop the handful of people who ruin it for everyone else.
9: Yes. As we heard, fog caused problems on the island yesterday down at the airport. At the airport, the situation ended up causing approximately 300 people to be left stranded. Representatives of Duke Travel tell us that they were down there trying to do the best they could. By 10 p.m, there were around 34 people left at the airport who were committed to staying as civil defence by then had emergency camp beds brought in for them. Congratulations to everyone who rallied round and helped the people who were stranded down at the airport. Elsewhere, former SNP Chief Executive Peter Murrell purchased a motorhome, cars and top-of-the-range coffee machines with party funds. The 61-year-old appeared in court after he admitted embezzling hundreds of thousands of pounds, with prosecutors revealing he falsified records and faked invoices to cover his tracks. The police watchdog says it'll meet the family of murder victim Henry Nowak as part of investigations over his treatment by officers. He was handcuffed as he lay dying in Southampton after attacker Vikram Digwa claimed he'd been racially abused. Police searching a river in South Yorkshire for a missing 11-year-old boy say they've found a body. Mackenzie Swift was last seen getting into the water near Mexborough during hot weather on Saturday. And the Bank of England says mortgage approvals reached their highest levels for more than a year in April. Just under 66,000 house purchases were approved. As I mentioned, we have an update. Let me read it to you. A further one-hour delay. I'm just going down and checking. Yes, now, the mountain road, which was due to close now, or had be closed, is now scheduled to close in another hour. That's at 1 o'clock. All roads closed at 2 o'clock. And then the Monster Energy Supersport TT race is now scheduled to start at 3 o'clock. A revised schedule for the remainder of the week will be issued in due course. Oh dear, dear, dear, the problem's Mountain Mount. So the mountain road will now be closed at 1 o'clock in 55 minutes' time. All roads around the TT course, all 37.73 miles of it, will be closed at 2 o'clock, and then the Supersport race, 1 over 4 laps, will get it underway. I presume it's still at 4 laps. It doesn't say it here.
13: It was earlier.
9: Yeah. So it will still be at 4 laps, we assume. But 4 laps is what we were told earlier. 4 laps is what we think it will be now. And so that will start at 3 o'clock. It's a changing picture all the time, obviously, because the weather controls things on this island during TT, and basically it tells the organisers what they can and can't do. And at the moment, it is being a bit negative.
0: Watch this space. I've got, as I sit here in the studio with you, John, some glinting off a car park in a car park. Yeah, exactly. So there are some blue skies around various places. We just need them in the right place. That's always the issue, isn't
14: What's that line? Blue skies are going to clear up. No, grey skies are going to clear up.
0: Promise me you'll never just sing randomly again.
14: Put on a happy face. That's, all fans, we do apologise on behalf of the Isle of Man weather for what is happening. But you are great out there talking to fans during the TT, even if it's been chucking it down. They are very cheerful. They just like being here. Quite rightly, you've won first prize in the lottery of life just being at the TT. But we do apologise for the weather, and we are doing our best, and the organisers and everyone are trying to do their best. And if you can help with marshalling, of course, on a Sunday, if racing, it's not been officially announced, but if racing goes ahead on a Sunday, please make your presence known to marshals or to anyone who can help, and they will point you in the right direction. Even if you haven't been trained, you can be trained apparently fairly quickly and take your place. You'll be put with an experienced marshal, no doubt, and they will point you in the right direction.
0: Fabulous. Johnny, thank you very much for the update. It's all going on, but we will keep you up to speed.
14: It's not going on.
0: Well, it's not going on, no.
14: It's all
0: the weather's
14: going
0: on. The weather's not going on. But if you want to get in touch with us, if you're sort of dotted around the course at the moment and you fancy a tune, you just need something to sort of keep you going until the action gets underway, do drop us a line. 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Either way, text and WhatsApp 07624 166 177. If you'd like to request Johnny Moss sings your favourite song in the next hour at the end of the news bulletin, if you can see the look on his face.
14: You could request it. Whether it happens or not is another thing.
0: Done and dusted. Johnny, thanks very much. Catch you in an hour.
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0: Johnny strikes me as someone who would probably sing a Meatloaf song, one of those 14-minute Meatloaf songs in a pub. Don't do it! Stop, don't sing. Sunny intervals, some scattered showers migrating from Ireland. Take them back, please. Later this afternoon and evening, low cloud and fog on the hills at times. Light to moderate west or southwesterly wind. We're looking at a high today of 18 degrees. The outlook beyond that, a band of rain arriving Wednesday morning, possibly heavy at times, before largely clearing away to leave scattered showers and some sunny intervals Wednesday afternoon and evening. 16 degrees your high. Cloudy for Thursday with scattered showers potentially merging into longer spells of rain, and 15 your high for Thursday. Sunset tonight will be at 9:41.
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Snow Patrol, Chocolate. Shapeshifters, Lola's theme ahead of that. It's Chris with you. Chris Pearson through the afternoon till we hand back to the grandstand. Hopefully that will be sooner rather than later. Just to give you that update that we received whilst Johnny was reading in the news, the latest and most up-to-date update, as it were. If you catch my drift. The Mountain Road now scheduled to close at 1 o'clock. So what's that, 45 minutes? Mountain Road due to close at 1 o'clock. With all roads closed across the TT course by 2 o'clock. The three-lap Monster Energy Supersport TT race is now scheduled to commence at 3 o'clock. It's a three-lapper now. It was four earlier on, but three-lap Monster Energy Supersport TT race now scheduled to commence at 3 o'clock this afternoon, and a revised schedule for the remainder of the week will be given to us in due course. And the organisers saying, once again, thanks for your cooperation and patience. It is one of those things, obviously, it is just completely dependent on the weather. Speaking of which, keep the messages coming through. It's great to hear from you wherever you're dotted around the course watching the action or getting ready for the action anyway. Good to have you here. James, thank you very much. We've had various bits and pieces, people talking about internet reception and phone reception and 4G breaking up. James says, Manx Telecom, my mobile has been working fine throughout Douglas over the TT so far. James, that's news. That was me, don't worry. Wasn't your phone. Just anyway, just to make James think, oh, I've mentioned it too soon. You want to get in touch, love to hear from you. Email motorsport@manxradio.com, text or WhatsApp, the letters TT followed by space, and your message, please. 07624 166177. It'd be great to hear from you. Let us know where you are, what you're looking forward to this afternoon, and the action, the bits and pieces as well. There's a message which has come through on WhatsApp, which if I can get it to him. There we go. John Mullin says, hi to you at Manx Radio. We're here in the paddock with Jack Fowler Racing. I make the tea and Jack supplies the riding talent. His dad Neil does the mechanical stuff. Music-wise, I got up thinking of the song Sunshine on a Rainy Day by

0: by Zoe could be quite fitting for today, John. That's a great suggestion, actually. Thank you very much. And good luck with the Jack Fowler Racing Team. Hope it's all going well with you. There was a message as well, which I'm not seeing at the moment. I'll find it. It was from Chefs working away somewhere. I will find that message and do it again shortly. But anyway, Zoe on the way next on Manx Radio Motorsport.
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0: So just after 20 past 12 on Tuesday lunchtime, Manx Radio Motorsport, best biking station in the world, sponsored by Tesco. Chris Pearson with you through the afternoon. The latest on the roads then is that the mountain road due to close at 1 o'clock this afternoon under the new update. 2 o'clock full TT road closed, that's from 2 o'clock, and then the Monster Energy Supersport due to get underway at 3 o'clock this afternoon. No other problems reported on the roads at the moment. If that changes, obviously I will let you know. As far as the airport is concerned, one delay to mention. That's the EasyJet 717 from Manchester, due to land at Ronald's Way in the next 10 minutes. Delayed now, coming in at 10 to 2 this afternoon from Manchester for EasyJet. All looking good for Steam Packet, no problems reported. The next arrival into Douglas will be Mananin, coming in from Dublin into Douglas at 20 to 2 this afternoon. That's what we've got for you. you know of any problems and it's safe to do so, do let us know here on the regular contact details and we'll pass them on. But that's what we have for you right now on Manx Radio Motorsport.
9: 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Southquay Industrial Estate, Douglas. Quayside!
0: So we'll play this track then for the crew at Jack Fowler Racing, tuned in the paddock at the moment. John says, I supply the tea, Jack does the riding talent, and his dad Neil does the mechanical stuff. This track is quite an apt one for today. It's Zoe and Sunshine on a Rainy Day.

0: David Essex, Silver Dream Machine. Zoe's Sunshine on a Rainy Day ahead of that. Afternoon to the chefs working at the Swinside Inn in Keswick. Haven't got the artist you mentioned, sorry guys, but hi to you anyway, hard-working chefs doing the do. Johnny Moss is back with us, which could only mean one thing. Johnny, there's an update.
1: So a dream, it's more of a nightmare at the moment. We're just trying to keep up with the information that's been given to us. Because of the weather, the schedule is being sort of altered and altered and altered. The latest one, and it's just come up, is that another hour has been added. You know, I'm sitting here thinking, I haven't put this out yet, have I? But it's just going on and on. 1 o'clock Mountain Road closes, that's in half an hour. The full TT course will close at 2 o'clock. And then, and this is a change from when last I got the details, the Monster Energy Supersport TT Race 1 is over three laps.
0: It was four originally.
1: And now it's at 3 o'clock. Monster Energy Supersport TT Race 1 over three laps. Still involves a pit stop, of course, after two laps. Or is it? I forget. Do they have to come in after one lap? Or
0: you may as well ask me about the company cat. For the
1: how is the company cat?
0: Doing fine.
1: Is it a Manx cat or is it a...
0: No tail, absolutely.
1: No tail. Rumpy, stumpy?
0: Yeah, don't take me literally, Johnny. Take me literally. So, yeah, that's the changes. That
1: that's
0: it's gone
1: change.
0: From four laps to three.
1: 3 o'clock, the Monster Energy Supersport TT Race 1 over three laps. You just get these buzzes coming up all the time. You're looking, no, it doesn't change it.
0: Do you know what? Are you getting the same thing as me? Your phone keeps going.
1: It keeps updating,
0: it's the same thing
1: and
0: that's
1: you're
0: coming
1: looking,
0: through.
1: You're looking and say, has that changed? No, it hasn't. 1 o'clock, Mountain Road closes. 2 o'clock, full TT course closes. 3 o'clock, the Supersport TT race over three laps.
0: Not four.
1: 5 o'clock, all roads open except the mountain section. 6 o'clock, full TT course open. That's the schedule we have at the moment. But, of course, it all depends on the course drying out.
0: And that's the big thing, because there's bits of it that are under trees, obviously, which take a bit longer.
1: Like Glen Helen in particular.
0: Yeah, absolutely.
1: Ramsey, Hairpin, places like that. And, obviously, it needs to be dry when these boys are going round at the speeds they're going round at. There you go. Well, there we have it, the latest situation.
0: Watch this space. You must lose a few pounds when you go up and down the stairs here at Manx Radio over the course of TT.
1: I sometimes try and work out how many bulletins I do during the fortnight. Obviously, if we do race on Sunday, it'll be
0: a few more
1: bulletins. But then I'm handsomely recompensed by the station.
0: You've got to say that.
1: The station manager is here with me. I'll be barely able to leave the station carrying the bags of silver
0: cash,
1: and gold
0: the bags
1: that
0: of
1: will
0: cash.
1: Be heaped upon me.
0: Oh, my goodness, that's brilliant. If I'm not in the studio, dear listener, all I hear from Johnny when I'm out and about around the thing is, yeah, they don't pay me very much. My small stipend for coming in.
1: Yeah, it's very, very
0: can little. Can you spare a dime, Governor? And then I'm in the studio and suddenly it's like, oh, I'm well paid. Yeah.
1: Whatever.
0: Johnny, so that's the update. Thank you very much. We will keep an eye on things. Are you able to feed the family?
1: Crust.
0: Able to feed the family? Are we good?
1: No. The family feed themselves, actually. They're sort of like an automated machine. They look after themselves.
0: Conveyor belt. Yeah. Terrific. Okay, if there are any other updates, which there will be, no doubt, but as soon as we get anything else, we will share them with you. Johnny, thank you very much.

0: Ferdinand, Into the Matinee. We heard Tom Cochrane, Life is a Highway, ahead of that, right here on Manx Radio Motorsport, the best biking station in the world, sponsored by Tesco.
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0: Top Loader and Some Kind of Wonderful. It is Manx Radio Motorsport, the best biking station in the world. Chris Pearson looking after things until we can safely hand over to the grandstand. The latest update we have for you, just to remind you once again, that the Mountain Road is scheduled to close at 1 o'clock. So we are 12 minutes away from that. All roads closed by 2 o'clock this afternoon. And what was the 4-lap, now 3-lap Monster Energy Supersport TT race, race one, is now due to start at 3 o'clock this afternoon. We will keep you posted if there are any changes, but that, fingers crossed, is how things look right now.
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0: So the man-made Festival Douglas Promenade bottleneck car park right next to the Steam Packet Seaport, basically. They're open from 12 midday every day through until late, runs through until the 6th of June. 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Fun Fair continues, of course, through the day. We've got the Red Arrows performing here in Douglas Bay on Thursday night. That's all meant to be happening. World famous Red Arrows, 7, not 9 aircraft, unfortunately, but that's the Red Arrows for this season, Royal Air Force display team. Coming back to Douglas Bay, 7:30 this Thursday evening is when the display is happening. And if you want to sort of add a little bit of extra to it, you can tune in to Manx Radio AM or Manx Radio FM, and you'll get the live commentary from Red 10, who will keep you up to speed and tell you where to point your cameras and stuff. Do it on AM or FM, don't do it on DAB, and certainly don't try and do it online. The main reason not to do it online is almost certainly your phone won't have a connection. There'll be so many people down. But also, there's always a delay, a bit of a lag behind with when you're listening online. So Red 10 will be saying, look out to your left, you'll look out to your left, and they'll have already whizzed through, basically. Just the way things work. That's how things are. 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Loads of information there. Just a quick throw forward as well. Thursday, Peel's TT Day is meant to be happening. Starts at 11 o'clock in the morning in Peel, and should be a good one. Fingers crossed so that the weather won't see that off. We'll keep an eye, and we'll let you know right here on Manx Radio Motorsport.
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Text or WhatsApp 07624 166 177. Let me know where you're listening around the course or around the world. Peter in County Durham, something on the way for you after Johnny updates the news, which is next here on Manx Radio Motorsport at 1 o'clock. Baby.

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8: It's 1 o'clock. This is Johnny Moss. And fingers crossed, we're still on for the last scheduled race programme that we were given. And that means the Mountain Road is closing now at 1 p.m. All roads will be closed at 2 p.m. And then we're going to get a race this afternoon. It's Supersport. It's over three laps and it'll start at 3 p.m. The clerk of the course says it's likely they will be racing on Sunday due to the weather forecast in the coming days. Obviously, today's schedule was delayed by some time. Gary Thompson insists he'll only put riders out in the best possible conditions, with seven races still to run this year. He told us to expect Sunday's contingency to be in use.
9: We need to realistically get in our minds that there is the strong possibility of Sunday racing. That's yet to be confirmed, but obviously Sunday afternoon is a contingency. But even at this stage, given what we've got coming in for the rest of the week, I think Sunday is starting to look likely.
8: A member of one of the current leading sidecar teams at the TT is calling time on top-level F2 racing. Andrew Johnson, passenger to driver Kieran Clark in the Eddie Moto Tadcaster team, is stepping away to focus on family and home commitments, the squad has confirmed in a statement. The pairing didn't get the chance to race together at this year's event after the class was suspended for the remainder of the racing fortnight. However, the team says the duo's double victory at the pre-TT Classic was a fitting way to bow out, and haven't ruled out Johnson joining them for different events in the future. The emergency planning officer with Civil Defence Isle of Man says she stayed at Ronaldsway Airport with stranded passengers overnight. Close to 300 were impacted after two outward-bound flights were cancelled due to fog. Jane Kelly says Civil Defence were notified earlier in the day about potential disruption and had plans in place. The organisation was able to put over 100 passengers up on the steam packet and transport others to hotels and homes for the night, but just over two dozen passengers opted to sleep at the airport.
10: Ultimately, we had about 25 in the airport overnight who were quite happy to stay there, in all fairness. We provide them with camp beds, we provide them with duvets and pillows. I stayed down at the airport overnight, just there to make sure everything's fine and that nobody's got any issues.
8: A Ballasalla resident assisted the stranded passengers. Martin Critchley says he saw the call out for assistance on social media and had to help. He took in two men due to travel to Dublin and says it's just a small contribution for what he could do.
11: I've travelled places around the world and couch surfing. It's the cheapest way to do it. And why wouldn't you if you can help people out? Lots of gratitude and all that. And they were trying to sort of say, well, what can we give you? No, it's all part of the Isle of Man friendliness, really.
8: The island's ambulance service has responded to more than 350 999 calls in the first week of TT Fortnight, usually deals with around 200 cases. But in a shift from previous years, road traffic collisions haven't been the most common call. Head of Isle of Man Ambulance Service Will Bellamy says it's actually been falls.
12: It has been tricky. It's been very busy, and it's not necessarily road traffic collisions. But actually, for this year, our biggest activity has been patients fallen. So people fallen, obviously, the week one, probably driven by the very hot weather that we had. So dehydration and lethargy has caused some of that. So that was what caused our biggest activity in week one rather than road traffic collisions.
8: A good point from Will Bellamy. Remember to drink water in this hot weather. It's important to have your intake of fluid up. Former SNP chief executive Peter Murrow faked invoices and falsified records as he embezzled £400,000 in party funds. A court heard he bought a £124,000 motorhome, but only ever drove it 4 miles, as well as cars, tech, luxury watches, and a robot lawnmower. I like those. If you're doing the gardening, they sort of trundle around, and it's almost like having someone in the garden with you.
13: He spent £16,000 on fountain pens as well.
8: Well, that doesn't want all. Don't we all?
13: Funnily enough, no.
8: I mean, this pen here must be worth
13: 3 pence.
8: 3 pence. Bit more than that. I'll carry on. Investigators have confirmed they'll meet the family of murder victim Henry Nowak as a watchdog looks into his treatment by police. The student was arrested as he lay dying after being stabbed in Southampton in December. Officials in Ukraine say at least 18 people have died after a series of overnight attacks by Russia. Dozens of people are injured, and authorities fear people are trapped inside the rubble of collapsed apartment buildings. And the former England cricket captain Andrew Flintoff has been named as the new head coach of Sydney Thunder in Australia's Big Bash. It'll be his first senior job in an overseas 2020 league team. You have to say, when you say Big Bash, you feel you have to put a bit of a Aussie twang in there.
13: I thought we were doing Bristol for a minute, but that was Aussie, was it?
8: Okay, Aussie Big Bash. Big Bash.
13: Are you? It's one of those accents that you pick up really easily. I think if you lived in Oz, you'd end up doing the op inflection at the end of everything. We've had an update, by the way, while you were reading there, Johnny. It's just to confirm that roads have begun to close. The Mountain Road is now beginning to close. All roads on the TT Mountain closed by 2 o'clock. So that's all it is, just to let you know that.
8: Keppel Gate used to have a gate, of course, years and years ago, and the last rider through had to shut the gate.
13: Did you reckon they actually stopped the bike, got off, and went and closed the gate?
8: Well, in those days, they weren't going as quick as they are now, but they had to actually get off because sheep would come down the road. So they used to have to get off and shut the gate.
13: How would you know if you were last? Because it's not being funny. If you're concentrating so much, you get up and shut the gate and someone comes up behind you.
8: In the Tour de France, of course, it's almost an honour to be La Lantern Rouge.
13: La Lantern Rouge.
8: The Lantern Rouge, which is the red lamp, which is the name of the person right at the tail end of... and I think if they're towards the end of the tour, they're feeling, well, I might as well be La Lantern Rouge and get a bit of notoriety out of it.
13: Send Mark Cavendish a a text message from the back. He's up the front.
8: He had, honestly, occasionally, and you wonder how he made it round the tour when he had to go to the mountains. He had to be helped by a gruppetto, and they all grouped together on the premise that if there was enough of them there, the organisers weren't going to chuck 40 riders out of the tour. So if you were with them, you were reasonably safe, although you had to finish within a certain time. But sometimes you wonder how on earth he managed to do it. He was a sprinter. He wasn't designed for mountains.
13: No, that's true enough.
8: He's a chunky, and you just...
13: Mark, if you're listening, that's Johnny saying that. Just a minute. Yes, you described him as chunky. I was just making clear it was you. Exactly. Sir Chunky. Yeah, he's going to love that.
8: No, not Sir Chunky. I didn't say that. Sir Mark. Sir Mark.
13: You said, well, listen. We'll record it. Johnny, thank you very much. Back in an hour, so just that update, the roads have started to close, which is a good sign. We like that. That's a positive thing. And long may it continue. We'll keep you up to speed on what's going on. But hopefully the action beginning at 3 o'clock this afternoon.
8: 3 o'clock. Three laps. Super Sport.
13: 3 o'clock. Watch this space. Cheers, Johnny.
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13: Chunky. Wasn't me, okay. Weather-wise, sunny intervals, some scattered showers migrating from Ireland this afternoon and evening. Low cloud and fog in the hills at times. Light to moderate west or southwesterly winds. We're looking at a high today of 18, which isn't bad at all. The band of rain arriving on Wednesday morning will be possibly heavy at times before largely clearing away to scattered showers and some sunny intervals tomorrow afternoon and into the evening. Moderate to fresh west or southwesterly winds strengthening through the day tomorrow, and a high down on today at 16 degrees. Then for Thursday, jury when I know this, cloudy on Thursday with scattered showers potentially merging into longer spells of rain. Thursday this is, which will clear overnight into Friday. And temperatures of only 15 degrees, but it will feel cooler on Thursday. Sunset tonight comes at 9:41, and that's the way of the world at 1:08.
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That's 07624 166 177. Some messages which have come through while we were doing news. Hi, TT team. Mark Betts here at the world-famous Craigny Bar on the fantastic disabled viewing platform. Please, says Mark, say hello to my darling wife, Kate, who fuels my TT addiction. And please also say a big, huge thanks to Gary, Dawn and Liam for putting us up. Putting up with us, rather, and Des and Jack for the superb island tours. Good luck, Dom Herberts and Mark Betts. Enjoy yourself at the Craigny Bar. That is such a brilliant place to watch things from. Hi, TT team, from Lucy and the Orkney Group, who are all here at Gorse Lee. Lucy and the Orkney Group, thank you very much. Enjoy your afternoon's racing here at TT 2026. And this has come through as well. Hi, TT team, can you please say happy birthday to Fianna, who is 14 today, from all her family and friends. Thank you, Fianna. Have a fabulous 14th birthday. What a place to spend it.

Avril Lavigne, Skater Boy. Thanks, Radio Motorsport. Chris Pearson with you until such time as we hand to the grandstand, which will hopefully be sooner rather than later. Watch this space. So happy 14th birthday to Fianna from all family and friends tuned into Radio TT at the moment. Lucy and the Orkney Group and Mark Betts at the Craigna Bar. Good to hear from you as well. A message here that says, could you please wish Mike Smith a happy 60th birthday from all the boys at the Blue Oyster Bar?

0: Mike Smith, have yourself a fabulous birthday. 60 years young today. All starts now. All starts. Trust me, it's all good on that one. It is the Radio TT sort of action station. Once we get the go-ahead, hopefully, certainly before 3 o'clock, everything due to start at 3 o'clock, sometime before then, we will be handing up to the grandstand. Chris Boyd, poised like a coiled spring, ready to leap into action alongside Greg and Beth and Chris Kinley, the whole team. And it just seems like a long time since we heard from them, probably for them as well. But keep an ear right here on Manx Radio Motorsport with music on the way in just a moment after the travel from Jamiroquai. 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
0: So with the time at 22 minutes past one, here we go with the latest on the travel. So the road well and truly beginning to close across the course. Now the entire course roads will be closed by 2 o'clock this afternoon, and the advice is planned accordingly. So roads closing, all of them closed by 2 o'clock this afternoon at the very, very latest. No other problems reported on the road. As far as the Airport is concerned at Ronald's Way. Just one flight delay to mention. That's the 12:30 EasyJet flight from Manchester. Due in, as I say, at 12:30. EasyJet 717. Delayed now coming in at 12 minutes to 2 this afternoon. That's the latest on that flight. No other problems in or out of Ronald's Way. Obviously a knock-on effect on that one when it leaves, but apart from that. The next arrival for Steam Packet into Douglas will be in round about 20 minutes time, just under 20 minutes time, when Mananin will arrive from Dublin. Due in at 20 to 2 this afternoon, so expect some delays along the prom at that point. And then the next arrival after that will be Manxman coming in from Heysham, due to arrive into Douglas at 6:45 this evening.
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0: Got a message here that says, can you say a big hello to John Brindley, the sausage man? Hope you're enjoying your TT. I'm taking that at face value. I'm not digging too deeply, but John Brindley, the sausage man, have a fabulous TT. Shall we move on here?

that famous singing bloke, Jamie Rockwai. JK from Jamiroquai, when they first came to prominence, Emergency on Planet Earth, the album was released. And I was sent by BFBS, who I used to work for, the Forces broadcaster, along to interview people at the Brits Awards sort of nomination ceremony that happened. And I got an interview with JK from Jamiroquai, and I interviewed him for about 40 minutes. The trouble was, by the time I'd taken out all the swearing that he did, I was left with about 3 minutes I could use on air, which was a little bit unfortunate. I've got a TT update which has come through. I love this. This is brilliant. Tuesday, 2nd June, time 13:27. The yellow hats have arrived at Kay Trees. The first person to find said yellow hats and tell them your best joke will win a beanie hat. Trev's Tour. Hashtag Trev's Tour. So, yeah, if you're near Kay Trees, and you can wander along. You'll see them. You know, they are basically as described on the tin. The yellow hats have arrived at Kay Trees. First person, if it's you, that goes along and tells them your best joke. I don't think it has to be a good one, even. Just, you know, go and tell them your best joke. And you could win a beanie hat. Hi to the yellow hats. Fabulous stuff. And thank you very much for the photo as well. Enjoy the action this afternoon. Manx Radio Motorsport, the best biking station in the world. Sponsored by Tesco. Chris Pearson hoping to hand to the grandstand at some point in the next hour, certainly, so we can get the action this afternoon. Hi to Karen in Douglas. Slick featuring Midge Ure. This is Forever and Ever.

featuring Midge Ure of Ultravox fame, Slick Forever and Ever on Manx Radio Motorsport. So, Yellow Hats, has anyone come along and told you a joke yet? Was it? Can we share it? Or was it not sort of, you know, broadcastable? Get yourself along. If you're near the K Trees, go and see the Yellow Hat Gang and you could win yourself a beanie. Hashtag Trev's Tour. Thank you very much for coming through to us. Keep the messages coming through, whether you're listening around the course or around the world. It's great to have you tuned in with us and just sort of awaiting the action and the go signal from the grandstand. And we'll be handing over to them some more messages that have come through. Can I wish Tom Whedon and the team good luck for the race today? Missing you all, even Grumpy. No name on that. We won't know who Grumpy is, but Grumpy will, and that's the main thing. Can you please play, says Heidi in Cambridge, can you please play anything by Madness or Ian Dury to put a smile on Stephen? In which case, I'm guessing Stephen maybe said Grumpy. Heidi in Cambridge, nice one. Tom Whedon and team, good luck this afternoon.

You're welcome, we can spare it. Yellow socks, too short to be haughty, too nutty to be naughty. Going on 40, no electric shocks. The juice of the carrot, the smile of the parrot, a little drop of claret, anything that works. Elvis and Scotty, days when I ain't spotty, sitting on the potty, curing smallpox. Reasons to be cheerful, part three. Reasons to be cheerful, part three. Reasons to be cheerful, part three. Reasons to be cheerful, one.

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Part three. Health service classes, gigolos and brasses, round or skinny buttons. Take your mum to Paris, lighting up the chalice, Wee Willie Harris. Bantu Stephen Biko, listening to Rico, Harper Groucho Chico.

0: Manx Radio Motorsport, the best biking station in the world, sponsored by Tesco. Chris Pearson with you at the moment. It was Heidi in Cambridge who wanted to give a shout out to Tom Whedon and the team. Good luck for the race today. Missing you all, even Grumpy, and said, can you please play some Madness or Ian Dury, which could even put a smile on Stephen's face. So I'm guessing Stephen was said Grumpy. We played Ian Dury and the Blockheads, Reasons to be Cheerful, Part 3 on Manx Radio Motorsport. The Blockheads, back in the 1970s, some of them went away and did a bit of a side project, and they formed a band called the Loving Awareness Band, and played a lot on Radio Caroline. Lots of people, the harmonies were so brilliant, the music was so brilliant, loads of people were absolutely convinced that the Loving Awareness Band, a.k.a. the Blockheads, were in fact the Beatles.
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0: sing you a song with no words and no tune to sing in the car while you're flushing the loo. Small faces. They don't write them like that anymore. Lacey Sunday on Manx Radio Motorsport. Hi to Marcel, who sent us a WhatsApp message through all the way from Australia. G'day from Cairns, Queensland, Australia. Unfortunately, I've had to turn the lights off as it's getting late over here in Australia. 22:45. Just, yeah. I was hoping the race was not going to be delayed. However, thanks to the Manx Radio Motorsport and Radio TT teams for the live coverage you bring every year to us here in Australia. You guys are rocking. Marcel, thank you very much. Lovely to get messages like that to the studio. Hi, guys. Paul from a sunny port St. Slightly closer to home from Cairns, which is a fabulous place. I've visited there. Paul from a sunny Port St. Mary says, please say hello to Carl Rennison, who I'm sure is glued to his radio in Leeds. Carl Rennison tuned into the radio in Leeds. And Paul from sunny Port St. Mary, good to hear from you this afternoon. Michael Capes has been in contact. Cheers, Mad Mick. That suggestion for a tune is brilliant, and it's on the way in just a moment.
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0: I'm just going to highlight one for you this hour, and that's that this Thursday, weather permitting, the RAF Red Arrow is going to be displaying over Douglas Bay. Obviously, they've got various displays they can do depending on the weather. 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
0: So Mad Mick, who says, I'm back home after a week on the island and tuning in from a moist Grimsby in Lincolnshire, says, hey dude, any chance of playing public service broadcasting and the track Go in the hope that racing is also Go today? We should probably do a reworking with this. Marshall Sector 3, Go! Marshall Sector, Go! Marshall Race Control, Go! Public service broadcasting, Mad Mick, brilliant suggestion. Thank you very much.
2: This is Apollo Control at 102 hours into the flight of Apollo 11. Grown quite quiet here in Mission Control. A few moments ago, Flight Director Gene Kranz requested that everyone sit down, get prepared for events that are coming. And he closed with the remark, good luck to all of you. Minutes now until ignition for powered descent. Everything's still looking very good at this point. Okay, all flight controllers gonna go for powered descent. Retro, go. Fido, go. Guidance, go. Control, go. Telcom, go. GNC, go. Ecom, go. Surgeon, go. Capcom, we're go for powered descent. We're off to a good start. Play it cool.

0: I'll flag the colors. 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Okay, retro, go. Vital, go. Guides, go. Control, go. Telcom, go. GNC, go. Econ, go. Surgeon, go. Retro, go. Vital, go. Guidance, go. Control, go. Telcom, go. GNC, go. Econ, go. Surgeon, go. Capcom, we're go for landing. Okay, everybody, let's hang tight and look for landing radar.
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3: We're going Roger. That flight.
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3: If it does reoccur, will we go?
1: 30 seconds.
3: What was it?
1: 1201.
3: 1201.
1: Roger, 1201 alarm.
0: 1201 alarm.
3: Stand tight, we're go, flight.
0: Okay, we're go. We've had shutdown.
4: 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The Eagle has landed.
0: Okay, keep the chatter down in this room. T1, stand by T1. Stay no stay off, flight controllers. Retro,
5: stay.
0: Vital,
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6: Public service broadcasting, go. Great suggestion from Mad Mick. Hopefully we're all go. We're going to be handing over to the grandstand after Johnny's news update at 2.

the Rolling Stones, Get Your Kicks on Route 66. There's been an update from the organisers of TT 2026. It's a positive one. Let me share this with you. And Johnny will have more in the news, which is on the way, and then we'll hand to the grandstand. 3 o'clock this afternoon, the Monster Energy Supersport TT race will happen over three laps. And then at 6.30, another race slotted in over three laps, the Carol Nash Sportbike TT race. Three laps, an extra race coming for us today. Then Johnny will have the complete update. Then we will hand to Chris Boyd and Greg, Beth and Chris Kinley in the tower. From myself, Chris Pearson, enjoy the racing action, and I'll catch you soon.

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8: At 2 o'clock, it looked as if we were going to have just one race today because of the weather, but the weather is getting better. It's improving this evening, and it means now we can fit in, hopefully, two races. So it means the three-lap Carol Nash Sport Bike Race 1 will now take place at 6:30. Let me just read you the programme. The Monster Energy Supersport TT Race 1 over three laps is at 3 o'clock. All roads remain open except for the mountain section. At 6 o'clock, the full TT course will be closed. Then at 6:30, the Carol Nash Sport Bike TT Race 1 over three laps. Then at 9:30, all roads open except the mountain road. And then at 10:30, all roads open no later than 10:30 this evening to fit in that race. So we've not just got the Super Sport today. This afternoon, after a pause, we're going to have the Sport Bike as well. That's at 6:30, the Super Sport at 3 o'clock this afternoon. Meanwhile, the clerk of the course is urging anyone who's free to marshal on Sunday, which looks like it could be used as a contingency day, to sign up. Gary Thompson confirmed that the contingency session is likely to be used due to the forecast weather conditions in the next few days. A French TT visitor has been fined £500 after being caught flouting the one-way system on the mountain road. Hermic Pierre Antoine Guinazo appeared at Douglas Courthouse today for custody. Tessa Hawley reports.
9: The 36-year-old was stopped by police at 5:40 yesterday. Officers watched him ride his Ducati past the bungalow before stopping and doing a U-turn. He then travelled 100 metres in the wrong direction back to the bungalow at around 20 miles an hour. He told police he'd lost sight of the people he was travelling with and had turned around to find them. His advocate described it as a genuine misunderstanding. Fining him him and ordering him to pay prosecution costs, Deputy High Bailiff Rachel Braidwood told him riding against the one-way direction on the mountain road can be extremely serious. There could have been an accident.
8: The emergency planning officer with Civil Defence Isle of Man says she stayed at Ronaldsway Airport with stranded passengers overnight. Close to 300 were impacted after two outward-bound flights were cancelled due to fog. Jane Kelly says Civil Defence was notified earlier in the day about potential disruption and had plans in place. The organisation was able to put over 100 passengers on the steam packet and transport others to hotels and homes for the night. But just over two dozen passengers opted to sleep in the airport.
10: Ultimately, we had about 25 in the airport overnight who were quite happy to stay there, in all fairness. We provide them with camp beds, we provide them with duvets and pillows. I stayed down at the airport overnight, just there to make sure everything's fine and that nobody's got any issues.
8: UK Athletics has been fined £350,000 for the corporate manslaughter of a Paralympian who died when a shot put cage collapsed during training. The 36-year-old was killed during a practice session in East London in 2017. Home Bargains is plotting a takeover of Denby 2 months after the British pottery firm's collapse. It's understood the Value Homewares chain is planning to buy the brand and some other assets. And Scottish football legend Sir Kenny Dalglish has confirmed he's undergoing treatment for cancer. He's thanked medical staff for their incredible care. Just returning to racing, which of course is what we're here for, a reminder that the Monster Energy Supersport TT Race 1 over 3 laps is now happening at 3 o'clock. And that's, well, we'll be going over the TT Grandstand in a moment.
11: Shortly, yeah.
8: Less than an hour. Then we're going to have a slight pause while you gather yourself. The full TT course will be closed again at 6 o'clock after all roads open at 5, because of course it's a weekday and people have to get home and get here and there. And then at 6:30, we'll have the Carol Nash Sport Bike TT Race over 3 laps. Port Bess 1. So we've got 2 races today. We were hoping for 3 initially. Then it went down to 1. Now it's back up to 2. Keep our fingers crossed. And the sun keeps shining as it is at the moment over Douglas Bay.
11: And just to let you know, we've had an update. All roads are now closed. So obviously don't enter. All roads closed on the course. And we'll be handing to the grandstand in just a moment. Johnny, thank you very much. You'll be back at some point later on with an update on the news. But right now...
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11: Let's check out the latest just before we hand to Chris Boyd, Greg, Beth and Kinners at the grandstand and in the paddock. Let's check out what's happening. Sunny intervals with some scattered showers migrating from Ireland later this afternoon and evening. Low cloud and fog on the hills at times. Light to moderate west or southwesterly winds, and we're looking at a high today of 18 degrees. Beyond that, tomorrow, a band of rain arriving tomorrow morning, possibly heavy at times, before largely clearing to leave scattered showers and some sunny intervals Wednesday afternoon and evening. A high of 16 degrees. And for Thursday, with scattered showers potentially merging into longer spells of rain at times, which will only clear overnight into Friday. And top temperatures on Thursday of 15 degrees. Sun setting at 9:41 tonight. 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

0: Good afternoon from the TT Grandstand, and after a day of delays and waiting around for the showers and mist to lift and clear, everything is crossed for us to allow us to go racing once more at TT 2026. Before we move into today, yesterday afternoon we had an update from race organisers on Maria Costello's condition. Maria Costello, MBE, sustained serious injuries following an incident at the approach to Brandish during the first qualifying session of the Isle of Man TT Races 2026 on Tuesday evening. Maria was initially taken to Nobles Hospital by AirMed for assessment and treatment before subsequently being transferred to Walton Hospital in Liverpool, where she remains under specialist care. Maria's condition is reported as serious but stable. She has sustained spinal injuries and continues to receive treatment. Race organisers continue to communicate with and support Maria, her family and team at this time, and the thoughts of everyone at the Isle of Man TT Races are with Maria, her family, friends and team. We've also had an update from Sean Parker, who has been able to post on his own social media that he remains in hospital in Liverpool as well, but says he is recovering from injuries including broken ankles, a broken jaw and a collapsed lung. So very best wishes to both Maria and Sean as they continue their recovery, hopefully, from those injuries sustained. A quick look back then before we start today on Sunday, Superbike Sunday, and bring you news on the replicas. Of course, we know the race was won by Dean Harrison from Peter Hickman and Michael Dunlop. To receive a silver replica, you need to have finished within 110% of the winner's time. So silver replicas go down to 12th place. The recipients of silver replicas for the RST Superbike TT are Dean Harrison, Peter Hickman, Michael Dunlop, Josh Brooks, John McGuinness, Ian Hutchinson, Jamie Coward, Nathan Harrison, Mike Brown, Paul Jordan, Connor Cummins and Mikey Evans. To receive a bronze replica, you need to have finished within 115% of the winner's time. So bronze replicas start from 13th place, Brian McCormack, then Rob Hodson, Sean Anderson, Marcus Simpson, Michael Sweeney, Phil Crowe, Erno Costamo, Mitchell Rees, Julian Trummer, Alan Ventner, Jamie Kringle, Barry Ferber, Kevin Keyes, it's quite a list, Maurizio Bartolico, James Chalk, Stefano Bonetti, Paul Williams, Joey Thompson, Michael Russell, Rhys Hardesty, Barry Burrell, Tom Whedon, Timothy Minot, Tom Robinson, Stephen Parsons and Ryan Whitehall on his first TT race, all receiving bronze replicas. And we should never underestimate what an achievement it is for some of these riders to receive those replicas. There are then finishers awards for the people who fall just outside of the bronze replica time. In that race on Sunday, we had an astonishing 18 personal best lap set. We know that Paul Jordan joined the 130-mile-an-hour club. We'll bring in Greg Haynes here, who's back alongside us, back from World Superbike duty over the WeTest. You missed a great race on Sunday, Greg. It was tremendous, that Superbike race.
1: Chris, thanks very much indeed. Yes, I was listening in here on Radio TT whenever I could, and it definitely did sound tremendous. And I was looking back at TT Plus and the YouTube pages as well, of course, for the Isle of Man TT races. And also congratulations to the two riders we were commentating on at World Superbikes over the weekend, from Peter Hickman's team, Fenton Seabright and Harrison Desoy, both achieving their first ever World Championship podiums in the World Sport Bike Championship.
0: Tremendous. And they ride for the Peter Hickman Performance Team, don't they?
1: Yeah, they certainly do, with the triumphs. And they were actually close to getting podiums in each of the races there. So Peter Hickman's had plenty of reasons to be pleased over the last few days, Chris.
0: He has. Looking at those PBs then from the Superbike TT, we know that Paul Jordan has joined the 130-mile-an-hour club.
1: Yes, indeed. And the 31st different rider to do so since the Isle of Man TT got underway. That must be a lovely confidence boost, mustn't it, to have got going so strongly like that here on Sunday. And then we're also delighted to get some action here this afternoon, aren't we? We were a bit worried earlier on this morning.
0: We were. We'll come to that. The rest of the PBs went to Michael Sweeney, Marcus Simpson, Alan Ventner, Erno Costamo, Mitchell Rees, Jonathan Perry, Jamie Kringle, Joey Thompson, Kevin Keyes, James Chalk, Barry Ferber, Michael Russell, Maurizio Bartolico, Barry Burrell, Paul Williams, Tom Whedon and Ryan Whitehall, all setting their fastest ever laps of the TT course. So moving on to today, we understand that clerk of the course Gary Thompson has been out on a lap to assess conditions for himself just over the last few minutes. The schedule shows all roads closed at 2 o'clock. At 3 o'clock, we are due to go for a Monster Energy Supersport TT Race 1 over three laps. They had initially hoped to run a four-lapper today. Obviously, we've got to have the roads open for the corridor to get everybody home from work, so that now has come down to a three-lapper, as it was going to be yesterday when the schedule came out. So by 5 o'clock, all the roads are due to open with the exception of the mountain section. They are then due to close again at 6 o'clock, and the hope is that we'll be able to get a Carol Nash Sport Bike TT Race 1 underway at 6:30 for another three laps, with all roads to be open apart from the mountain by 9:30 and over the mountain by 10:30. We heard the weather forecast from Manx Radio Motorsport just before we came on air, but let's repeat it to you. This is from the Ronald's Way Met Office. Sunny intervals and some scattered showers migrating from Ireland later this afternoon and evening. Let's hope not. Low cloud and fog on the hills at times. A light to moderate west or southwest wind and temperature reaching 18 degrees. We'll go a little bit further. A band of rain will arrive on Wednesday morning, possibly heavy at times, before largely clearing away to scattered showers and some sunny intervals in the afternoon and evening. Moderate to fresh winds. Cloudy on Thursday with scattered showers potentially merging into longer spells of rain at time, which only clear overnight into Friday. We did have Gary Thompson in here first thing this morning. We spoke to Gary at some length about the situation going on through the week. There is the potential that they will need to use Sunday, Greg, to get this race schedule somewhere near complete.
1: Yeah, it didn't massively surprise us, did it, when we heard that interview with yourself and Gary Thompson earlier on. We'll have to see just to see what happens then with the weather over the next few days. It actually looks pretty decent at the moment. Looking out of the commentary box window here.

0: Supersport wins here for Michael Dunlop and a further four podiums. He's got the podium record as well. 19 times Michael Dunlop has finished on the podium in a Supersport race here on the island.
1: Unbeaten post-COVID. 8 straight Supersport wins for Michael Dunlop since 2022. Absolutely astonishing. Right, let's find out about conditions. As we look out from here, the cloud is starting to break. We've actually seen some blue sky, which is coming through. Most importantly, the roads look to be dry, but let's find out from our team on the ground. Beth Espy, Mike Booth, and first of all, good afternoon, Chris Kenley.
2: Good afternoon, Chris Boyd. Hope you're well up there in the tower. And the sun tries to break through down here once again down in the Parc Fermé area, where all of a sudden it's just got very, very busy. Joined on the ground by Mike Booth and, of course, Beth Espy. And like you guys up there, Greg and Chris, I did not think first thing this morning we were going to get anything done because it was bouncing down. It really, really was. And bit of a scrum over there for a certain gentleman who's just arrived who we're not going to describe who's here. But anyway, Beth, good afternoon.
3: Good afternoon. How are you? Yeah, I tell you what, it's actually quite warm now. It was like November,
2: the
3: really.
2: Suit. Yeah,
3: you must
2: great.
3: Be boiling in the
2: it
3: bag.
2: It is a bit hot, boiled like a bit 2 minute rice is what I am. 2 minute rice.
3: I just wanted to do a quick shout out because we had a message from Lauren Walker who says that her brother Damien is one of the biggest supporters of TT, and unfortunately, he and his 10-year-old son Oakley were involved in a serious accident a few weeks ago. They both had to go to separate hospitals because of their injuries. Oakley was actually in a coma for 3 days, but fortunately, they are recovering. It's going to be a long road, but just want to give them a shout out this afternoon.
2: And again, fans, people get injured, you know, people don't want to come, but they still want, you know, a shout out on the radio. That's good stuff. Mike Booth joins us as well here there this afternoon, Boothie, and it's building again like it kind of did for the RST Superbike race. We're going Monster Energy Supersport, but only 3 laps.
4: Yeah, you're not wrong. Good afternoon, I should say, to everyone listening. Yeah, it's we managed to get a race the other day, so I feel like today There's nerves, there's a bit of tension in the paddock, but it's a bit easier. I think the guys have got the first race out the way on Sunday, wasn't it, the Superbike race, or a lot of the guys have got the first race out the way, so it's just taking the edge off. So today, perhaps a little bit more relaxed. These smaller bikes are a little bit easier to ride, you know, a little bit less physical. That said, you know, to race around here fast, you've got to be so committed on them. So yeah, I think we're in for a good race. You mentioned Michael Dunlop up in the tower, and he's absolutely flying on the little bike, so he's definitely going to be one to watch today in the Supersport race.
2: Certainly is. His lap in this race last year was 130.313. obviously the lap record is 134.03. Dino's done, Peter Hickman's done 132.19, and Dean Harrison 129.697, all their previous best Supersport laps. Will we see Dean get the 130 club on the 600 today?
4: I think we might. He's been riding the 600 in the British Championship and absolutely flying. We've seen him on the podium in British Supersport. He's obviously flying on the big bikes around here, so he's on fire. That's the bike that he's mega comfortable on. So yeah, I think 130 mile an hour is not out of the question for Dean on the Supersport bike. And you know, let's face it, 130 miles an hour on a Supersport bike, that's a lap speed that most.
2: We'll go back to 2007, the first one, John McGuinness
4: on a Superbike
2: on
4: the
2: HM Plant Honda Fireblade. It's 19 years ago.
4: I know, yeah, and that is a speed that most people would be absolutely delighted to do on a Superbike or a Superstock bike. You know, these guys at the front are doing it on Supersport bikes. It beggars belief, it really does.
2: Just had a quick chat with Dominic Herbison back to the RST Superbike race. He said the reason why he stopped in that race, so there's a little bit of fuel pipe split and fuel everywhere, so that's why Dean went off. And again, we talk about engine lobes, we talk about little things, but things like wires breaking. How many times have we heard this week? A sensor not being right, just something simple like that. This place is what it was brought. It was what it was brought in for in 1907. It was to be a test of machinery, and after all these years, it still is.
4: Massively, yeah. I mean, we you know, things. Things break on motorbikes around the TT course that you would never expect them to see. You know, you could do 1,000 laps around Cadwell Park or Brands Hatch or Silverstone, and the bike would just take it. You bring it here, and yeah, like you mentioned, tiny little things, little brackets that hold the fairing on or the exhaust pipe, little plugs or wires that control the ECU, and you know, we only have to have one little tiny little mistake, and it makes the bike unrideable, or you know, the engine won't even run. So yeah, there's a lot that can go on, especially in the big superbike race that we saw the other day. Hopefully, today's shorter race, it's going to be a little bit easier on the bikes. But that, you know, that said, we'll see what happens.
2: Before the start of the RST Superbike race, we talked about it. We talked about the pit stop thing. The quickest pit stop in that race was a 52.4, I think it was, for Hickey's team. All the other guys, 55, 56. That's what got him second place, was it? We've not spoke about that since, but we said Michael, Dean Harrison was away. We knew that. But we said second, third, fourth, fifth places. Well

0: The jump, by the way, great fifth place, and Josh finishing fourth. But those two, Dunlop and Hickman, separated by a couple of hundredths, 900ths up, and then Michael got 1.1 up, then it was back. But it was that pit stop on the second pit stop which got Hickey back in the race, four and a bit seconds quicker, I think it was, than Michael Dunlop's.
1: Yeah, that was that was the difference. That was when he was able to break Michael Dunlop. And to be honest, I was a little bit concerned with that pit stop because it was that much faster than anyone else. I did think to myself, have the team just pulled the fuel filler out just before it's full, or have they rushed it? They didn't rush it. Pete got to the end of the race with no problems at all, and that team need to give himself a big pat on the back. I hope Pete took him out for a pint that evening
0: and an ice cream probably yesterday on a sort of down day. It wasn't the nicest day to have a down day. What did you do on your down day yesterday?
1: Well,
0: podcasts and things.
1: Yeah, we did some filming because we're running the daily updates on YouTube. So if you wanna check those out on the Isle of Man YouTube channel, just to keep up with what's going on. But yeah, did a little bit of filming. And did a little bit of relaxing. It's sometimes difficult to force yourself to relax when you're at the Isle of Man TT because it's so manic and there's so much going on. But yeah, I managed to have a bit of a chill day.
0: Beth Espy's also on the ground with us, Beth, here now, and you can feel the excitement building. We're round about 40 minutes away from the start of this Monster Energy Superstock race. If you want a good answer, we can grab in your riders' booth. You want to just shoot up with Beth, and let's just look at some of the stats. Some of this one person we've got to look for. Obviously, Peter Hickman will be going well in this. As we know, qualified 127.3. Didn't ride in this race last year from memory. Obviously, had that slip-off, so he didn't ride in this one last year. So that'll be another one to watch out for. Can you look any further than Michael Dunlop? 17.28 for Michael in qualifying from Wednesday, and 17.46 for Hickman, 17.47 for Harrison, 17.50 for Josh Brooks. Now, Josh, of course, on the Suzuki GSXR 750, so on the next-gen Supersport machine, Michael and Ducati. Let's hear from Loris Majan, of course, a newcomer here a couple of years ago, and he is with Beth.
2: Certainly is, and I know you were hoping to have a good Croatian breakfast this morning. What was it?
3: It was cioccolina, traditionally, like the Croatian baby breakfast that I always eat. So I'm ready for the racing.
2: Third TT then, what is it you're wanting to prove to yourself today?
3: I wanted to prove myself that I can be fast with this new bike and get the 120 mile an hour lap on the Supersport bike. So I'm looking forward to that and maybe cracking into the top 20. We'll see.
2: And you've said the thing with this bike is that you've got no data from it. So, that's been a challenge, but also a great achievement as well.
3: Yeah, it's going to be a learning period this year. And this first race for sure is going to be quite challenging. But I'm looking forward to the challenge and hoping to get the best out of it.
2: Got your mum and dad here?
3: Yeah, my mom is here.
2: How's she feeling?
3: She's really, really stressed out. But yeah, that's mom's.
2: She's still smiling. Loris, have a great one today.
3: Yeah, thank you, guys.
0: Do you know, Mike, when you go out on your lap, you know, was the one person just would be the last person to speak to before you went? Would one person come and say the same thing? Did you have a sort of routine as you went to the start line under the past the no man's land?
1: Yeah, it was always my dad. When I came racing, I always came with my dad. My dad was kind of my number one mechanic, really. He looked after, he helped sort of look after everything with me. And yeah, he was the guy that when you roll away from the main sort of group of your team, he was the guy that gave me the last pat on the back and saw me off for either a practice or a race around the TT course.
0: Just going to grab a quick word if we can before he gets up on the line. He's just walked up here as well, I think. He's just going over to speak. I don't know where he's going. He's in here. There he is, hiding. I did see him coming in. He's hiding. Sorry, Gary, you're hiding behind Arnie, you were. That's what it was. How are you, Gary McCoy?
4: Good. Ready to get going here. It's sort of, it's been, 4 days off a bike now, I think. And, obviously, we're not allowed now. Newcomers aren't allowed to do the six-lap races, Superbike and Senior. So we missed out a wee bit there. But, obviously, the organisers have to make these decisions. And, obviously, it's keep us boys safe. So, getting our three laps practice here now for me and see how we go.
0: Where did you go and watch the Superbike race? Where'd you go?
4: Went out to Ramsey, the whole family and the team. We all went to Ramsey to the Swan. We stood outside the Swan and them boys had a wee beer and had a glass of Coke and watched the Waynes run about and watched Dean Harrison run away with that win.
0: It's unbelievable the speed they back it into there and get through it. I mean, you're going through there just as quick.
4: Well, I don't know. I've seen some footage of me on the TT Plus this week and it maybe don't look as quick, but it feels as quick now, but yeah.
0: Got to ask you about this place. You've dreamt of coming here for years. Obviously, couldn't make last year due to the crash. You've got here. You've done it. You're now a third of the way through race week. Everything you ever thought this place would be in your mind or more?
4: Everything and more. I've been looking to come here from my cub now, Arthur. He'll be three now, tomorrow, actually. And from I was about that age, as long as I can remember, I've wanted to do it. And it only took us, well, I'm 30 now, it took us 27 years of dreaming to be here, and it's everything I thought it would be. So,
0: are you already planning ahead for next year? I'm sure you must be, you guys, your Mad Bros team.
4: Yeah, well, it's just all falls down to finances. Like, we're a family-run team, and we're doing the best we can, but I think these boys seen the smile on my face after the first few laps of practice, and I think they know now we'll be here next year, definitely.
0: Tell us about the Mad Bros thing quickly. We've got David Johnson away. Now, what is Mad Bros? What's that? Is that just you lot?
4: Mad Bros, it's three brothers. They're from Cookstown. They own the team. Two of the boys are actually married to my sisters, so we're brother-in-laws, we're all family. And the boys own a motor factors in Cookstown there, and that's where the Mad Bros Racing come from. It was sort of a rip-off of the Marlboro colours back in the day. So that's where the Mad Bros come from. They're three brothers that own the race team, and they're doing the best they can.
0: I love that, Gary. Thanks for the story. Good stuff.
4: Thank you. Cheers.
0: Good luck today.
4: Thanks very much.
2: Just standing here then with David Johnson. We're not going to miss you in those leathers, are we?
5: Yeah, the CD racing leathers. And haven't worn them yet, so they're brand new, because obviously the change of weathers and all that stuff, didn't have time to get changed. Well, probably did, but I don't like changing when I'm all sweaty and stuff. But yeah, they look good. I'm happy with the bike. It's going as good as it's been going. So yeah, so there we go. Start number five. So see how long I can hold Michael up for.
2: Superbike race on Sunday. Obviously, didn't go quite to plan. What happened?
5: It started a big vibration started with the bike, but it turns out it was just the bottom exhaust mount just broke, which is one of three mounts that don't even really need it. But it was just rattling and created a vibration, which I thought it was the gearbox, as you do around here. And then my focus was completely on that. And then I changed a wheel, thinking it might have been the tyre spun on the rim, but it wasn't that. So it turned out it was it was still vibrating. So I just pulled off. It was better for my head, really, because yeah, you don't want to risk it around here.
2: You absolutely have to follow your gut instinct, don't you? We were just hearing from Gary McCoy, his first race around here. Do you remember yours?
5: Vaguely. It was 2010. So I was with the DP coal planning crew with Mick Charnock and the crew. But yeah, I did enjoy it. I remember that. I finished, I don't know, but in the top 20, which I was happy with.
2: And we always talk about what you do and the run-up to a race and how you, fuel up. Have you had a good breakfast this morning?
5: Yeah, I've just been chilling. I was in bed till about 11:30, napping, just well, I'm Antipodean, so we can sleep anywhere. But I just like to chill out and I've been to a lot of bus trips the last week and paddock tours with a load of awesome Aussies, Americans and stuff with Sportsnet and Duke Travel and Trev's Tours as well. And yeah, so today I just thought I'm sleeping in and listening for updates. So I got out down there quite late and then got back in the truck, laid down again. I love being horizontal. That's my preparation.
2: David, have a great one today.
5: Thank you very much.
0: Interesting, Booth, what you were talking about not 5 minutes ago to me about places and brackets and things in this place. This place is just completely different to anywhere else. If you've been to your short circuits, whether it be in England, the UK, but in America, in Germany, in France, in everywhere, this place is totally different on your motorcycle.
1: Yeah, it's the bumps and the jumps and the kind of the divots. And, you know, you watch the, particularly if you watch any slow-mo footage of the bikes around here, you know, the bottom of Bray Hill, the bottom of Bagarra, or through the sort of K-Tree section where it's really bumpy, the bikes are getting twisted and turned and, you know, using all the suspension, the bodywork's grinding on the floor, the exhaust pipes are getting put through all sorts of stress. So, yeah, like we mentioned before, them daft little brackets that hold stuff on, Davo's unfortunately had one break, and yeah, you can't always tell what the problem is. Like Dave said, if it's something's got in your head, you don't know what the issue is. You know, if it's going to be a gearbox that's going to break, well, you don't want that to break at 190 miles an hour down Sulby Straight. So the best thing is just pull off and have another go another day.
0: I'm just going to, if I can, just jump in the back maybe. And just grab Clive. Clive Padgett's just in behind here, probably just looking for a little bit of shade. No, we won't follow him where he's going. I think he's trying to get to see the Dino guys who are next. He's going to ask him, because he obviously prepares bikes for the short circuit, and he obviously has to prepare bikes for this. Clive, can I just grab your brain, because you've got the best brain apart from me. Clive, good afternoon, sir.
6: Good afternoon, Chris. You'll tell me anything.
0: Listen, me and Booty were just talking about this place, how it's different. You set up bikes for short circuits, and you set up, say you set up a CBR 600 for the short circuit, and you set one up for here. Explain to the listener out there, you've got to go through so much rigmarole, haven't you?
6: Yeah, I mean, one of the biggest things that, obviously, around here, first of all, you have to have a bigger fuel tank to finish the two laps race distance, or to pit stop and have race distance. Chassis and so on, as the speeds have got faster and faster and faster, you know, we're not too different on fork springs now and rear shock spring. Wheelbase may change, of course the gearing changes, and actually your fuel changes a little, because of course you're down Silby Strait at sea level 1 minute, 10 minutes further along we're up a mountain. But no, the bikes are closer and closer to a BSB bike than they ever were.
0: What about, has anything here ever shocked you on a bike that's come in? You thought, how is that broken? Anything, think back to your long, long career here.
6: Yeah, I think as much as anything back in the old two-stroke days was exhaust pipes breaking, you know, and you think, oh, I've done my very best with that one. I've gone over the top with it and the damn thing still broke. But no, again, with the four-stroke era again, the modern four-strokes, touch wood here, they're so reliable, as we've seen. There's much less people dropping out in races, many more people finishing the race. But no, I think people, hell, propellers, can associate with it as well, because they're very close to what you guys are riding out there on the road.
0: When you look over there to the TT Grandstand, it still give you the shivers?
6: Absolutely. I'm nervous every day, I'll tell you. But when those nerves go away, we shouldn't be here.
0: Thank you very much, Clive, for your time today.
6: Cheers, Chris. Thank you.
2: Well, I'm just in Sean Anderson's tent here and with Mike Bibby, and it's just interesting talking to someone, Mike, from the team point of view. We talk a lot to the riders, but I'm curious to know what it's like from your point of view, getting ready and then sitting there waiting for them to come in for the pits. How do you feel?
7: Yeah, you seem to have sat around all day, and then at the last minute it's like run around like mad, so it's like hurry up and wait, and then like hurry up again, so hopefully it's good to go now.
2: And you've got all sorts of things to do, obviously the mechanical side, but also the bit of psychology, looking after your rider as well, making sure he's in the right frame of mind.
7: Yeah, you've got, but Sean is laid back at the best of times, so yeah, you don't really see much difference. But yeah, we just talk about, you know, final settings of the bike, like what the plan is and a little bit of a strategy. But now we're down to sort of pit stop after the first, and yeah, just changes that we might make. So yeah, it's all just things like that, really.
2: What's your role in the pit stop?
7: I will be doing any changes to the settings, or if there's a mechanical problem, that's, you know, I'll be there to try and fix it.
2: And do you have like a challenge for your team to try and do it as quickly as possible? Is there a figure you got in mind?
7: Yeah, just as quick as we can, just get the fuel in. That's basically the time limit, is how long it takes to put the fuel in. Luckily, it's only one lap, so yeah, just get the fuel in as quick as can, but with it being a splash and dash after one lap, it's not quite as bad. So if I do need to make changes, I haven't got a lot of time.
2: And there's not a lot of time for him to tell you if there's anything that needs doing.
7: No, but he can shout.
2: Mike, thanks so much for talking to us. We'll let you crack
7: on. Cheers,
0: let's just bring Mike Booth back on this one, Mike. We're talking about pit stops there. We've got to come in after lap number one. That's compulsory, and you've got to come in for the pit stop. Now, if you've been running this bike in qualifying, you could run it with enough fuel for two laps, you know, to fully brim it. Would they kind of take a chance, or would they fully brim it just to make sure they got back?
1: Well, it's a difficult one, isn't it? Because, you know, the normal procedure, like you say, is to brim the tanks to go and get another two laps after your pit stop. But it's difficult. You've got two options. You can run a bit less fuel to start with, so you've got a little bit less weight and it's easy for the rider. But then at the same time, when you're filling it up, you know, you've kind of got to guess how much you need to put in. So I don't know. I think it's probably something that the teams are going to have a lot of discussions about. By now, they'll have had the discussions about that, what they're going to do, how they're going to play it, if they really want to. You know, if they're up at the front and they want to be competitive, we saw in the Superbike race how much a few seconds can make the difference between a fifth place or a fourth place or a fourth place or a third place. So, I think we might see some really fast pit stops in this, where the team's just gonna put just the right amount of fuel in to get them to the end of the race.
0: Because it's a three-lap race, so you're going to use probably maybe half a tank, just under half a tank for the first lap. So I tell you what, I bet you there's some calculators been out, some abacus has been out, fingers have been counted and stuff. But again, it can go on conditions. You just mentioned, Clive, about the fact you're flat out on a 600 down Silby Strait, 5-10 minutes later you're up at the top of the Mountain Mile and you're having to really drag the machine, and especially with it, there's a little bit of a breeze, not much actually, looking at the grandstand. If you look at in the way of the track conditions, it will be coming back up towards me anyway, so basically going the reverse way of the track. Let's get back to Michael Garn, who's there with Beth Espy. Beth,
2: How are you feeling, Michael?
8: How are you doing? All good? All good? Ready to go?
2: How has TT 2026 been for you so far then?
8: It's been challenging, very challenging. We had a crash at Cookstown at the start of the year, really put us on the back foot. Lailers, helmet, bike, fitness, just everything sort of crashed coming here, but we're here and we're getting it done now. We're getting it done.
2: I tell you, it's just amazing, I think, the resilience that motorcycle racers have, because also from a confidence point of view, it must be really difficult.
8: We did the Manx Grand Prix before, it's no problem with confidence in this camp. It's just, we did six laps, I think, all week. We had a fuel tank problem, and it just, we didn't get the laps done, you know, so we're on the back foot now, but we're going to go out, we're going to have fun, and hopefully we finish this four-lap race.
2: I tell you what, conditions have improved immeasurably this morning, so yeah, go out there and enjoy it.
8: Say a prayer. Thank you very much, folks.
2: Back to you, Boydie.
9: Thank you very much, Beth. Great to hear from some of the riders on the ground. We'll be bringing you lots more of those as well. We're going to have a look at the changes to programme shortly. It will be pages 54 and 55 in your race programme. Pages 54 and 55, we'll get to those in a moment. As we look out from here in the grandstand tower, directly underneath race control, things are brightening up, I think, Greg Haynes. We can see the sun has burst through now. Glen Crutchley Road, well, one side of us is in sunshine, to the left isn't. So we want that sun just to keep moving down, don't we? And as we look out towards the hills now, we can fully see all of the hills, which we couldn't first thing this morning at all. We can see the hills down to the south as well. So it is definitely a brightening picture.
10: Yeah, well, good news, because I was certainly woken up by the waves last night crashing onto the promenade in Douglas. Looked out of the window. It was probably about 1 o'clock in the morning, half one even. And yeah, the waves were crashing in. The visibility was absolutely horrendous as well, wasn't it? Last night before it got dark. And we are amazed in many ways that we're going to get going. But we're also delighted here because, as Chris says, the conditions are good. Bright sunshine coming in from our left-hand side out of the window. And yes, as you said before, some blue sky as well for the first time. Then in the last half hour or so, we've actually seen a blue sky here this afternoon.
9: We have indeed. As we look out from Glen Crutchley Road here on down to the start line arch has been built. We are ready for the 20-minute signal when they will call the bikes up onto the road. The trophy that is going to be raced for today, which is the Junior Tourist Trophy, that will be Supersport Race 1 Winners' Trophy. That is up on the start line right where Mike Brown will be shortly to start this race. But as we also look out onto Glen Crutchley Road on the start line, right next to it, you'll see a little grey building. That is where the timekeepers are based, on the other side of the road from the grandstand, where the light still comes on to confirm to Mark Pendlebury to give the tap on the shoulder. It'll have been warm in there during qualifying week because there are no windows to open. Mm-hmm. And whilst we're mentioning Les Quayle's timekeeping team, they're a man down this year. An opportunity to wish David Klukas all the best, and hopefully we'll see you back in position all the sooner. On the other side, you'll see the scrutineering bays, and all the best as well to the technical inspection team who have been putting in huge hours across TT. We've been grateful to receive messages from Joe Warren, the Deputy Technical Chief Technical Officer, who's been keeping us updated with what's been going on down there. And they put in so much work, all these unsung heroes of the TT. The number of roles that there are around this event, they're just two events we've picked up on today, timekeeping and scrutineering, but there is a myriad of roles around this event, and we're grateful to everybody.
10: Yeah, absolutely, and thank you to everybody here in general. I think it's fair to say on the Isle of Man for the hospitality as well. Certainly for those of you, if you're here for the first time at the TT, what an experience this is, wherever you're staying around this beautiful, beautiful island. And yes, a perfect, perfect atmosphere here now. And incidentally, if you are in the main grandstand or down in the fan zone, perhaps listening to us with your headphones on and you can see any of the big screens, we'll also be keeping an eye on those as well from our commentary box to let you know what's happening, not just as they come flying past our window and with Kinners, who will be down in the pit lane during the pit stops, but all of the other action all around the six sectors of the course as well. We'll be following all of the live television pictures, seeing all the replays, the various different angles to let you know exactly what is happening in the various locations around the island.
9: Right back here at the TT Grandstand with changes to programme for Monster Energy Supersport TT Race 1 after this very short break.
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0: Less than 20 minutes to go to the start of Monster Energy Supersport TT Race 1. Let's bring you the changes to programme. Pages 54 and 55 of your event programme. And your non-starters are numbers 8, 25, 30, 31, 41, and we have news this morning that Kevin Canny has withdrawn from the TT altogether, unfortunately. So 41 definitely out of this race and all others for Kevin Canny. Number 42 is also a non-starter. 47, 49, 50, 57, 59, 62, and 63. Those then the non-starters. There is one confirmation of machine. Number 38, Jamie Kringle, will ride a Ducati Panigale V2. He does not have a bike listed in the programme. So Jamie Kringle, 38, will ride a Ducati Panigale V2. That then is the changes to programme for Monster Energy Supersport TT Race 1. Just under 18 minutes to go to the start. Let's get you back down to the ground. Chris Kinley.
1: You've just spotted Ricky Carmichael. Your torch is on your phone, by the way, so you'll have no battery left at the end of the day. You've just spotted Ricky Carmichael down here, big motocross. Is it motocross or is it supercross now?
2: Both motocross and supercross, but you'll hear his voice on the AMA supercross coverage. So he does a little bit of commentary. So, we might see if we can get a word with him, see if he's got any tips for us.
1: And, of course, he's one of the Monster Energy, what do they call them, athletes? I think that's what they call them, isn't it?
2: I think so, yeah. Just like me, yeah.
1: Let's hear from the South African rider from Soweto. AJ Ventner is with Beth.
3: He certainly is. I'm just interrupting your banana time here. How are you feeling? Maybe you could have phrased that better.
4: No, I'm feeling good. We were just discussing now my start position is 32nd. So it's just as you come through Kronkomona at the first bus stop on the left. But now I'm feeling good. I've got all my team here. The TA Tracing boys next door. We've got a special livery that Uncle Trev's put on the bike for Darren Lindsay, so it's a special thing for him, and I hope we get a good result, you know, and it's something for them to look forward to.
3: And you're wearing some very distinctive leathers today, a little bit different from the other day.
4: Yeah, you know, I've got a bit of brightness in me. It's just hoping so that people can see us, and let's see where we go. Sun's out.
3: Brilliant. Have a great one out there.
4: Thank you very much. Thank you.
1: Just going to talk to Trevor Harbison from the TH Racing team. We've just been speaking to AJ there, and looking at that bike there, brings back one or two little nice memories. And do you know what? The crack with Darren Lindsay.
5: Yes, it does. Chris, it's a great memory. I decided to put the two bikes into his colours this week at the TT races.
1: Shame you couldn't get a lid done, though. The Daz on the side, that'd be nice to see.
5: It just came a wee bit late to start and do all that, and the leathers would like to have done them too. But listen, it's what it is, and we'll move on.
1: What are you going to do with the fairing after? Is that going to go out and go in the garage somewhere, hopefully?
5: Oh, been well. I'll maybe get a bar built and stick it up in it.
1: Oh, no, we knew there'd be a bar. What about the guys so far? Happy with both, you know, AJ and Joe?
5: Both riders are riding really splendidly, and just hoping for a finish here, a positive result.
1: All right, Trevor, let you get back to the team, and it looks great.
5: Cheers, Chris. Thank you
1: very much. Thank you very much, guys. Willis and the guys. Brilliant stuff. TH Racing, in memory of course, the late Darren Lindsay. Let's go back to Beth.
3: Yeah, standing here with Paul Cassidy, who once again has done your hair for the occasion.
6: Yep, as always, I always do my hair. Special occasion.
3: How are you feeling this morning, or the afternoon, whatever day it is?
6: I forgot what day it is, to be honest with you. But looking forward to it. Another, basically, couple laps practice. We've done a lot of alterations on the bike. We haven't been out since Friday, which I think is a bit of a long time. Could have really have done with getting a lap in somewhere, but it is what it is. Can't control anything, can we?
3: I tell you what, this is TT at its absolute most TT, isn't it, with the weather and everything else going on?
6: Yeah, we got up this morning, looked out the window, come up. Obviously, we live in Castdown at the Southern 100 course there, heading back towards Mount Murray, and you couldn't even see the grandstand. It was that bad. And now look at it, we're standing here, glorious sunshine, getting a tan.
3: What does success in this race look like to you?
6: Four laps finishing and going quicker than what I did last time. We've struggled a lot with this Ducati, to be honest with you. It does a lot of weaving, and if we can stop that, we've got a heavier spring on the back, and hopefully that'll stop the back dripping a little bit and keep the front planted, and you know, we'll start pushing on. We just need to feel a little bit more comfortable with it. You've probably seen the videos of Dunlop, you know, he's on the limit on the thing, and you can see it snaking all over the place. But I like to know that it's going to go where I put it.
3: And all looking forward to the pit stop?
6: Yeah, the team are all sitting here looking at me, but they'll be sweating. That's their time to shine then, isn't it?
3: Have a great one out there, Paul.
6: Cheers, thank you.
1: Going to speak to the ninth. he always comes up to me with a big smile on his face. Michael Sweeney.
7: Christopher, how are you?
1: I'm not going to say you stop your gun. How's it going on the R6? A little there. Eamon, so who is it? Eamon Mulligan,
7: I was the bike keeper. It's the bike for me, yeah. Fabulous bike. Everything we need is there, but just struggling a little bit now because we're still on a real super sport bike now. So, yeah, there's a lot of other ones out there we're struggling with, but we're going to do the best of what we have. The bike is good enough. It still holds the lap record around here. So, we had a couple of issues during the week. We blew an engine on Tuesday. I think we blew an engine. So, another new engine in it now, and just go and have a bit of fun. See how we get on.
1: All right, Mikko Sweeney, I'll let you go where you wanted to go.
7: Cheers.
1: Thank you. Marcus Simpson with Beth.
3: And looking very relaxed here, Marcus. Sort of chilling in the sun.
8: Yeah, it's... the super sport's a little bit less daunting than the big bike, so just the weather that we've had, I don't know if it's going to be a bit damp under the trees, sort of getting told it might be, and if it is, then, you know, just sort of, well, either way, I think it'd just be three good laps, and I think the big bike's sort of suiting me better than the little bike, and that's fine, you know. The D&D Buckley Racing Triumph's going great, but yeah, I just feel happier on the big bike, and even though I'm a little bit, it's a bit easier job on this, you know, it's just three good laps really.
3: And it's interesting, isn't it, you talk about the conditions, there's so much information that you kind of have to process before you even start.
8: Yeah, so there'll be the board there, the LED board, and I imagine to see quite a few corner names on it with damp patches. He is hoping that it isn't, and it is generally in good nick, and we'll see what it is. But yeah, as you say, it's hard to, I mean, I know a good few corner names, but I don't know them all. I had to search up which one was Les Graham's memorial the other day, because I actually was referred to that as the bungalow bridge, but it's wrong. So just first lap, but just probably have a good look around and see what it is, and feel good, then we'll have a crack in the last two and see how we get on.
3: And again, any pit boards out there today?
8: Yeah, I've got Aaron and Charlotte up at the Craig. They've been sat there since, I don't know, 9 or 10 o'clock this morning. So a massive thanks to them too for that. You know, I told him to go down and get breakfast and laxi on me, and he wouldn't. So he has been sat there all day. So bless him, you know, thanks very much to them too.
3: You owe them some beers, Marcus.
8: Yes, good job he doesn't drink.
3: Have a great one today.
8: Thanks, guys. Cheers.
1: He was 14th in race one last year, and Willis Marshall goes up to say, good afternoon, Joe Yeardsley.
9: How are you doing? All right.
1: Very good then. Talk us through the bike then, the GSX R750, obviously next gen as it is now. How are you finding it compared to what R6 before, wasn't it?
9: Yeah, no, I'm absolutely loving it. We actually only did a test day at Donington Park, did four sessions on it, and I was that happy and that scared of crashing it, I put it back in the van. So we've had a bit of a up and down week. The bike pulls like a train, but we're just trying to get the gearing right. So I've actually put a tooth on the rear sprocket from what I had in qualifying, just because I believe there's more in the bike. So if I made a mistake, I hold my hands up. But if it comes off, it'll definitely improve our time. So yeah, it's been a long day for everyone, hasn't it? But thankfully, we've got a bit of a dry spell now. So fingers crossed, we can get these couple of races underway.
1: Let's go back to the RST Superbike race. What happened there? What was the problem?
9: Yeah, basically just riding three bikes this week has been a real struggle. And the big bike is never going to be my forte, especially with the little experience. We never even sat on a race bike till after the COVID pandemic, and last year was my first year on one. So we've decided just to focus on these today, get the TT week out of the way, and then at the end of the week I'll have a go at the senior. But I'm all right for three laps on one, and then after that the thing's telling me where to go, so I don't want to come off or do anything silly. I've got years ahead of me, so I'm just going to take it in my stride and just focus on my smaller classes again.
1: All right, Joe, thanks for your time.
9: Cheers, thank you.
3: Well, I'm standing with Craig Chapek here. How are you feeling ahead of this one?
10: Yeah, confident but slightly nervous. I haven't ridden since Friday, so I'm kind of feel up, want to just get back up to speed quickly and figure that out. But yeah, a little bit nervous.
3: Yeah, someone else was saying that. And I guess even from a physical point of view, because it's such an assault round here, you must sort of stiffen up a little bit. Have you been having any physio or anything?
10: I haven't been to the physio. I must have done something right over winter, because I'm feeling quite good and quite fresh. That's a good thing about the few days rest, is I've recovered properly from practice week. So.
3: And what is the plan today then, Craig?
10: Just go as fast as I can. That's it. Just try and progress again. Try and go faster in every sector. And yeah, just go quicker, catch whoever's in front of me, hopefully.
3: Looking forward to the pit?
10: Yeah, well, that's not my problem. I've just got to ride in and not speed and get that bit right and just leave that up to the boys. But they're all sorted. They should be fine.
3: We wish you all the luck for the day.
10: Thank you very much.
1: 12th in race one last year, and he's actually qualified 12th again. And we're just jumping around the back and speak to a smiling Nathan Harrison, all right?
11: Yeah, well, good. Looking forward to getting going, having some fun around the TT course.
1: You love this little 600, don't you?
11: Yeah, no, to be fair, like you say, it's a really great handling bike, to be fair, and the little Honda 600. Unfortunately, we do lack a bit of speed against the big Ducatis and 750 Suzukis now, but it's quite good for me because where I am, I just need laps to keep up with like who I was racing against and who I am racing against, especially on the big bike. That's really my class. So, I've got a nice, perfect little bike to go and have some fun on.
1: When the Ducati or the GSXR 750s have come past you, or you've been catching them up, where would you say they could have the legs a little bit stronger?
11: It's like, because it's a bigger capacity engine, it has more torque, so it's just the way it gets there. Like, for example, I caught Dom Herbertson the other day down Sorby Strait, and I got in his slipstream, but as soon as I pulled out, I went backwards, so I had to get back in again. But it's, like you say, I know what I've got, I know what it is, and it's just a bit of fun, and like you say, you're racing around the best track in the world. Not many people can say they can do that on a Tuesday afternoon. Now I'm losing track of the days, but so yeah, like you say, racing around the best track in the world, and like you say, it's all experience for my big bike races. So and it's quite a nice reset as well. When you jump on a 600 after being on a 1000, it's like it's a lot nicer.
1: Not hanging on, just like a rag.
11: Exactly, yeah, exactly. On the big bike, especially the way mine's been handling this week, I was a little bit disappointed with my superbike result because I know what I can do, but I was actually sensible for a change, and maybe I'm getting a little bit older. And I rode around the issues rather than riding through it and ended up in a hedge. Like you say, this is a nice little reset, and we've made the changes to the big bike, so hopefully we can use this to go to the big bike superstock race as long as we get the weather, and it's also nice for the fans and marshals and everything to get something going as well.
1: Nathan Harrison, thanks for your time. Well spoke.
11: Thank you.
3: Just sitting here with David Brooke, how do you get race ready?
12: Just try to be as relaxed as possible. Yeah, some days are better than others. I feel like probably more relaxed today. Big bike race, obviously, the other day, that probably was eating away at me a little bit. I feel like I've got the monkey off my back in that respect. So yeah, just been chilling out today. Everything's in hand, and we're a little bit ahead with like organising and bike prep and stuff like that. So yeah, it's been pretty chill today.
3: Oh, that's really good. People talk about how important it is to be relaxed. I mean, I cannot imagine being relaxed going to do what you're going to do. But when you've got that confidence in the team and the bike, that makes a huge difference.
12: Yeah, it does. Yeah, we're kind of ahead now, and just ticking boxes and keeping everything, keeping on top of everything. So, yeah, we've had a slight clutch slip in the last race, which we've corrected now. It didn't make too much difference really to performance. It's just something that would obviously have reared its head in the next one. So we've fixed that. Just going to have a run round. We'll get obviously four on the bounce, which is good for hopefully a bit of progression, and we'll see how we go.
3: Hope it goes really well for you.
12: Thank you.
1: Last minute instructions going to the number 12 machine, the Burrows Racing, the RK Engineering bike. That of course is John Burrows, and his rider is here now, and Ian Hutchinson. Hello.
13: Hi.
1: You all right, mate?
13: Yeah.
1: Let's talk about it, and let's talk about John and his team. I mean, you must be having some great fun with them. And what about the Ducati?
13: Yeah, it's good, yeah, just chipping away, riding it. Very different to ride, obviously, but enjoying it, to be honest.
1: What is a crack like with John and Simon and those boys? How much fun is it in the team?
13: I don't get to see that much of them, obviously, because I've got my other two bikes on my own team, so probably should try get round to see them a little bit more than I do, but it's been easy for me to just get on the bike when it's the session for this bike and speak to them a little bit after, and then leave them to it until I get back on the bike. That's all I've done, really.
1: What about your team RST team? I mean, that's a different scenario for you this year. Help them running that team as well. I mean, has that put a bit of pressure on you, or are you just Hutchy, nice and chilled?
13: It's been a lot less pressure since we got to the TT, to be fair. I've got the full team. It's not quite like rocking up for a factory team, but there's still things on my mind that I've got to still make sure, or has that been done? But to be fair, Chris and Shannon and the boys are doing everything, you know, really, without me having to think about it.
1: Good luck for today, Ian. Thanks for your time.
13: Thank you.
1: Thank you very much, Ian Hutchinson. 5 minutes go before the start of this one. We'll just jump in and get Peter Hickman before he puts his lid on. He's just about to put his little chest protector in, about to go on the beautiful Swan Triumph. Now, riding the Swan Triumph for this one and the Trooper Triumph in race two, let's get that right, but this, the Swan colours. Peter Hickman, good afternoon.
14: How you doing? You all right?
1: I'm good, mate. Yeah, I've got the hat on. How is it?
14: Yeah, all good, thank you. Like, glad that the sunshine came out, and obviously it's actually still quite warm, isn't it? Which is quite nice. So, fingers crossed the track's dried up as much as possible. I know they've just told us some damp patches at Ramsey and obviously Governors and the Nook, like, as expected. But hopefully the rest of the course is pretty good.
1: After the podium the other day, confidence back in Pete Hickman?
14: Yeah, I'm getting there, you know. It's just bit by bit. I just, each time I ride the bike, I get a little bit better again. So let's see what we can do on the Supersport. I actually rode quite well last week, 127 standing start. So not so bad, not so far away. So fingers crossed we can go a little bit more now. Whether we've actually got enough to live with Michael, I think, is a big ask. But at least I know physically I can ride this all the way to the end without any question at all. So that's fine.
1: All right, Peter, thanks for your time and good luck.
14: Cheers, mate. Thanks.
3: Just standing next to Ryan Whitehall here and just saying you got your replica from Sunday. How does that feel?
15: Yeah, pretty amazing, really. I mean, I kind of wanted to win it, but I think that'll do, I think. Yeah, chuffed a bit.
3: How are you feeling ahead of this one then?
15: Yeah, good. Yeah, I've got Barry from North Angus Components put a bike out for me, so I've really been enjoying it all week. Maybe struggling to find the speed that I want, but it's really good. Yeah, really looking forward to riding it.
3: You always seem so chilled out, but are the butterflies going?
15: Yeah, well, if you saw the inside of my portable toilet, you wouldn't think I was chilled out.
3: That is a delightful image to leave us with, Ryan. Thank you so much. Have a good one out there.
15: Thanks. Hi, Carol. Hi, George. Enjoy the mountain.
1: Quickly get in if we can, as Richard from Action goes and sees Mikey Evans. 3 minutes to go. All right?
16: Yeah, all good.
1: How's the body after the other day? All right?
16: Brilliant. Yeah, I'm all good.
1: Ready to rock, aren't you?
16: Yeah, 100%.
1: Oh, yeah. Good luck, Mikey. There you go. That look in the eye. Josh Brooks on the 7 bike, the Ugly & Co., the clothing lifestyle bike on the 7 machine, the GSX 750. Number 6, Michael Dunlop is there, and the MD Racing, the Steadplan bike, Dave O'Johnson, who we've heard from Jamie Coward as well. He'd be another one to keep an eye on. And this one, will Jamie Coward, his quickest Supersport lap is 128.668. So definitely someone to maybe look out for on this one. We'll leave them alone now. Dean Harrison, fresh in that success on the RST Superbike race a couple of days ago now. He's on the bike ready to go, and do you know what, they're having a laugh and a joke, and they're 2 and a bit minutes away from the start of an Isle of Man TT race. And Paul Jordan on the 2 bike ready to go, just look, I don't know what that sign is, you just give me that look, you just give me anyway, on the number 2 bike. Mike and the team are all there, and Mike Brown, do you know what, Mike Brown switching machine from the R9 to the R6. Let's give you the board for those who didn't hear it. Entry of Braddon Bridge, also at Gorsley, Balig, Laurel Bank 1, 11th milestone, the 13th milestone, also Bishop's Court. We've got, who else? We've got Sulby Bridge, Kerrimore, White Gates, Ramsey Hairpin, Waterworks, goodness me, Keppel to Cates, Hilbury, and also Cates. And also Lack of Adhesion will be shown at the Governor's Dip. So the usual places for the damp patches. Chris Boyd and Greg Haynes calling his first TT race away, guys, as Mike Brown's machine gets rolled off the backstand. The tyre warmers are off. The R6 Yamaha, the BPE Racing, the Russell Racing R6, and Mike Brown is going to be the first man to go. Boys, up to you.
0: Thank you very much, Chris Kinley. A hugely busy Glen Crutchy Road. The 9-10 deep, I would say, on Glen Crutchy Road around the start area. It is absolutely thronged. We are ready for Monster Energy Supersport TT Race 1. It's going to be a 3 o'clock start, which is 1 minute and 10 seconds away. It's going to be a 3-lap race, which is 113.19 miles. A compulsory pit stop at the end of lap 1. 6 manufacturers are represented. 17 nationalities. Your 2025 Race 1 podium. Michael Dunlop won it. Dean Harrison was second. James Hillier was third. The lap record stands to Michael Dunlop from 2023 on the Yamaha R6. 17 minutes 21.607, 130.402 miles per hour. The race record stands to Michael Dunlop from last year, 2025, on the Ducati Panigale V2. 53 minutes 15 seconds, 0.950. 127.5 miles an hour. The starter is Jason McAlpine, the host of Gypsy Tales podcast. The top qualifying times, Michael Dunlop on Wednesday of qualifying week did 129.557 on the MD Racing Ducati. Peter Hickman, 127.3 on the Triumph, the Swan Racing by PHR Performance Triumph. And Dean Harrison, third fastest, 127.2 on the Honda. Well, less than 10 seconds to go. Greg Haynes, take it away.
17: Chris, thank you very much indeed. If you're down at Bray Hill and you're here for the first time, get ready for something absolutely spectacular, because we are away with the Monster Energy Supersport TT Race 1 of 2026. Mike Brown shooting his way down Bray Hill and down towards the St. Ninian's Crossroads for the first time. Paul Jordan is away now. So that's a Yamaha followed by a Ducati. Paul Jordan, congratulations. Into the 130 mile an hour club yesterday in the Superbike race for the first time for him ever. That was Dean Harrison moving away, and he had a fantastic victory, didn't he, yesterday equaling Jeff Duke amongst others for six Isle of Man TT victories. Jamie Coward next on the Rapid Honda with Drive Life Machine as he goes flying past our window and makes his way down towards Bray Hill. David Johnson is now away and he is number five, the CD Racing Kawasaki rider from Adelaide in Australia. Here now comes Michael Dunlop. New record for podiums for him yesterday in the Superbike race, up to nine podiums for MD, which moves him ahead of John McGuinness. Josh Brooks now on the Ugly Co Racing Suzuki. Fantastic livery there. It mimics the Kevin Schwantz livery, the Pepsi Suzuki from the Grand Prix World Championship in 1989. We send our best wishes to Davey Todd, who would be going now. Remember, the top 20 riders are all seeded based on their experience and previous results here, as Mikey Evans now goes flying past us from Sandton here on the Isle of Man on the Dafabet Racing Triumph. Another triumph now, and it's Peter Hickman. 14 times an Isle of Man TT winner is Peter Hickman. Let's see what he can do here on the Super Sport bike. Remember, he was one of the three podium finishers yesterday. Connor Cummins now is away. That's the North Links components machine from the Isle of Man himself, of course. This is Ian Hutchinson, Mr. Supersport himself in previous years, second only to Michael Dunlop in terms of success in this category. Eight wins for Michael Dunlop's 15, and also nine podium finishes in total for him. Dominic Herbertson, Isle of Man TT star, podcast star as well. He's off on number 13. Here comes Sean Anderson. Just hitting the limit as he gets from first to second. Slightly sluggish start for him there. A few riders were doing that in practice, incidentally, last week. Here comes Rob Hodgson from Wigan, the SMT Racing Ducati. He's off at number 15. We remind you, everyone down to 16 are seeded. The rest of them starting according to their qualifying times. Nathan Harrison definitely seems to struggle to get away there, but a wheel spin I heard from his bike. That was the Honda. Next up will be Michael Sweeney from Skerries, and there he goes. Beautiful blue colour scheme. For those of you who are down at Bray Hill, you'll see him, but only for a moment as he comes flying past you in just a few seconds' time. Joe Yeasley is next away from Laxey up towards the east, the northeast of the Isle of Man, just a short drive from here. Often a bit of diagonal tangent there with Joey Thompson, the rider from York, on the TH Racing Honda. Now we have a very slight pause because going off at number 20 would have been the 30-year-old Adam McLean. So we get a strange, almost mysterious, almost silence now here at the grandstand. But we are paused just for a second because now we'll come Mitch Rees from New Zealand. The rest of the riders all going off their qualifying times from earlier on in the week. Away then goes Mitch Rees. Erno Costamo is next to move away. Up from the east of Finland, about 100 kilometres from the Russian border. Erno, his best ever lap here yesterday in the Superbike race. He's also won the Macau Grand Prix and a very, very handy rider around the Northwest 200 as well. That was Rhys Hardesty. He's off at number 23 here from Aberveni in Wales. And in the meantime, the top few riders are already around Bannockburn now and making their way up towards Glen Helen, the first timing point of the six sectors. Bas Ferber has just left us here. Julian Trummer from Austria now, shooting past the window with the luminous flashes on his livery. The rest of them in the meantime are trying to sort themselves out for track position. Remember, it's not the order they cross the line to determine who wins. It's the fastest time here at the Isle of Man TT. Brian McCormack, that was, now going past the window on the Suzuki. Listen out for the triple. There it goes, that's the triumph of the Frenchman Pierre-Yves Bion. What a fantastic sound and a fantastic livery as well. The Swan Racing by PHR Performance Bike. That was Jamie Kringle, one of two riders in succession who are leaving the start line here from Douglas. So just minutes away from their homes. Here comes the second, Marcus Simpson. Maurizio Battalico is away next from San Marino, the Bassomba Racing team based out of Catalonia up in the northeast of Spain. Plenty of Spanish being spoken down in their awning in the paddock. 30 are away already. How fast time flies. Remember, they're all leaving us here at 10-second intervals. Toby Shan, that was, from York on the Triumph. And now, AJ Venti, we heard from him with Chris and with Beth down there in the paddock area. That special livery for the late Darren Lindsay, and it looks absolutely superb. In the meantime, Chris Boyd, the rest of them making good progress. The top four have already gone through Glen Helen.
0: Top five already through Glen Helen. Michael Dunlop had caught and passed. Dave O'Johnson coming through Harolds and Gorth Lee. Already had caught his 10-second man for there. He slots into second place on the early leaderboard. Dean Harrison shows as our early leader. We're waiting on more riders to arrive to get a definite detail. We obviously need to wait on Peter Hickman in particular to arrive. He was second fastest in qualifying. It shows Dean Harrison leading Michael Dunlop from Mike Brown and Paul Jordan. At the moment, we'll wait to get Hickman, probably Connor Cummins, Dominic Hermanson, Ian Hutchinson all through as well to get a more definite idea of our early top six. But Dunlop was absolutely on it there with Dave O'Johnson.
2: Yeah, you're absolutely right. We spoke to Dave Johnson in Parc Fermé before this race started, didn't we? And he said he was going to do his best to cling on to the back wheel of Michael Dunlop when he came past, and it looks like he was doing exactly that. There was a few corners that we saw him right on Michael Dunlop's back wheel, so that'll that'll be doing him a world of good.
0: It may just cost him a little bit, and that's handed the race lead to Dean Harrison. Peter Hickman has now arrived. He slots into fifth place at the moment. We'll get you this leaderboard all together when we wait for Dominic Herbertson probably to arrive as well, just to see where he's going to slot in. He was up there in the qualifying time, sixth fastest as well. He does now arrive, and it is sixth place. So a sort of better idea then. Dean Harrison leads the way by 1.5 seconds from Michael Dunlop. Then it's 4.2 seconds back from Dunlop to Mike Brown, who slots into third on the Boyce Precision Engineering by Russell Racing Machine. Then Paul Jordan is in fourth. He's only 0.3 seconds down on Brown. Peter Hickman is fifth, 0.8 seconds down on Jordan. Dominic Herbertson is next to nothing, almost exactly level with Hickman for fifth place and sixth place. Seventh to Jamie Coward on this early stage, 1.7 seconds down on Dominic Herbertson. Eighth for Ian Hutchinson, ninth for Sean Anderson, tenth for Josh Brooks. Very, very early.
2: Yeah, it's you're right, aren't you? It's really close, these early stages of the race. And, I'm just looking at the top of the leaderboard, Dean Harrison's name there. We saw that all day on Sunday in the Superbike race, didn't we? And he'll be coming into this race, perhaps not as the favourite, because we've seen Michael Dunlop really, really wringing the neck of that Ducati all through practice week and been at the top of the timing list. But yeah, that confidence that Dean Harrison's going to take into this race, and let's not forget that CBR 600 is a bike that Dean's been riding all year in the British Championship. We've seen him on the podium, and he's he's as fit as he's ever been, and he's as fast as he's ever been. So this could be a really close race between them two.
0: First rider on the road is at Balaf. We'll wait for the rest to come through to get an idea of the shake-up. But already Hickman is also catching. Who's ahead of Hickman on the road? Michael Evans, I think it is. Hickman right with him at Douglas Road corner. Sweeps out to the right-hand side, going past the bus station and the school. Then we'll see them come through the village. Hickman right on the tail of Mikey Evans. Literally right with him, Mike.
2: And they're using all the road, aren't they? We're seeing them going through Kirk Michael on our live stream here, and they're using every last inch of tarmac to just get the very most out of them lap times.
17: And in the meantime, our last rider has just left the grandstand now, so all 52 are away. That was Amric Blanc, the French rider on the beautifully named Never Be Clever Racing Yamaha. So they're all away now, Chris Boyd, from the grandstand and making their way up towards Balaf Bridge. If you're over in Ramsey, they'll be with you in less than 1 minute's time by my calculations. And don't forget what we heard before the start of the race. A few damp patches in the usual places under the canopy of the trees. So the exit of the Ramsey hairpin into the Coos, the waterworks, the double right-hander, and then of course the relatively slow speed areas of the Nook and Governors at the end of the lap.
2: Yeah, the guys will know roughly where all them damp patches are going to be. They'll have seen the board at the start light up board at the beginning of the race. The clerk of the course will give them exactly where it's slightly damp, but they'll know the areas. It's under the trees, it's in the sort of nook at the end of the lap. So you might find this first lap's a little bit tentative in places, just while they get their eye into exactly where them damp patches are and how damp it is. Lap two might be even quicker still.
0: Traffic just playing into this. Dean Harrison has caught and passed Paul Jordan on the road. So Dean Harrison is now running second on the road behind Mike Brown. So that might just have cost Harrison a little bit of time on this run up through Sulby. It was into Sulby and Greber Bridge. And Dunlop arrives into Sulby Bridge, just shaking the front end of the Ducati to get it stopped for Sulby Bridge. No problems at all. Massive crowds out there at the Ginger Hall and all around the course by the looks of it. So Dunlop now has clear air in front of him. Harrison has clear air in front of him. This race will hopefully start to settle down.
2: Yeah, this is where the boys will start sort of stretching the cables and really starting to push. I think they're halfway through the first lap, and we're just getting some speed trap times popping up here in the commentary box. And once again, Michael Dunlop at the top of them speed trap times, 176 miles an hour on that Ducati. That's that's 3 miles an hour faster than Dean Harrison on the Honda. So not a slow bike, that Honda, but not quite as fast as Michael Dunlop's Ducati.
0: Leaderboard then at Balaff Bridge. Harrison led by 2.1 seconds. He'd increased it from 1.5 at Glen Helen. Mike Brown continues to hold third, now 7.9 seconds down on Dunlop. So those two are on a real mission, Harrison and Dunlop, stretching away from the rest already. Paul Jordan in fourth, 1 second down on Brown. Peter Hickman continues to lie fifth, only a tenth of a second down on Paul Jordan, with Dominic Herbertson 1.5 seconds down on Hickman in sixth, and Jamie Coward seventh, Josh Brooks in eighth, Sean Anderson ninth, Ian Hutchinson rounding out the top ten.
17: Yes, and Harrison then, our current leader, as you say, Chris, he's aiming for his second Supersport win here at the Isle of Man TT, and if he does, he'll make it seven in total. He's already won the Superbike TT on Sunday, nearly said yesterday again, but it was indeed, of course, on Sunday. And if he gets a seventh victory, he would go equal with some absolute greats: Mick Grant, Tony and Michael Rutter, and Wolfgang Kalash as well from the past. We've just seen the television pictures now of the top few going up through the Ramsey hairpin, so we'll keep an eye on the traction through
0: Dunlop,
17: there.
0: Dunlop closing on Jamie Coward there. Dunlop has come through Albert Terrace to the bottom of Mayhill. Dunlop is closing in next on Jamie Coward.
2: He'll be hoping to catch Jamie at just the right place. There's a bit of luck involved in this. If he catches him in an awkward place, like at the beginning of Waterworks and Tower Bends, he might have to roll a little bit just to wait till he can pass Jamie safely. If he catches him at the Mountain Mile, that might be fantastic for Michael Dunlop, because he can just use the slipstream of Jamie to just add a few extra miles an hour to that Ducati and drag himself a little bit closer to Dean Harrison in the
0: having
2: times.
0: Having got the clear air, he's cut the gap to Harrison, but now he's cut and got to get past Jamie Coward. So Dunlop now only 1.1 seconds down on Harrison. It's Dunlop who's been fastest between Balaff and Ramsey. Harrison was fastest out to Glen Helen and Balaff. So 1.1 seconds in the battle for the race lead in Supersport, Monster Supersport Energy Race 1. Paul Jordan is now showing third. He's got ahead of Mike Brown. So Jordan up to third. And if he can get the toe behind Dunlop, he'll stick with them. It might just help.
2: Yeah, you're absolutely right. It's so important around here, particularly on these smaller bikes with a lot less power than the super bikes. You know, you're pushing a lot of air out of the way on the super sport bike. So if you can get into someone's slipstream, it really makes a massive difference. And that 3, 4, 5 miles an hour that you can gain on the straights in the slipstream when you've got a straight that's a mile long sometimes, over the course of that mile, it might gain you 5, 10 seconds.
17: Yeah, the top few are coming up over the mountain already now. On the Mountain Mile, we're seeing some spectacular pictures coming in here. And incidentally, I can tell you from the helicopter pictures we're seeing, the weather looks good up there. And you would never have believed that just a few hours ago. But yeah, as you know very well, Mike, of course, they used to be able to run vacuum pumps and the crankcases and all sorts of things, didn't they, on these Supersport bikes. Now, you have to buy the kit and everyone has the same one. So in theory, there's no special treatment, is there? So is that how it works in theory, or is it not quite like that in reality?
2: Well, it's how it works in theory, but the rules in Supersport were always reasonably easy and straightforward to understand. They were 600cc sports bikes or 675

0: It's always nice when someone a little bit quicker passes you, and if you're able to stay on their back wheel, you know that they're going to drag you to a better time than you might otherwise be able to do. If they've passed you, that they've caught you by at least 10 seconds in the race, so you know they're faster than you. It doesn't make a lot of sense to try and pass them. Stick in the back wheel and use their slipstream as best you can.
1: Yeah, still right with them as they go through Bungalow, Greg.
2: Yeah, it's great to see, isn't it? Mike Brown leading the pack up there still at the moment. He was first away, then on the Boyce Precision Engineering, Russell Racing, Yamaha. So those of you up at the Bungalow, you've just had a spectacular shot of them coming through up towards Halewood Rise and Halewood Heights now, the highest part of the 37¾-mile course here on the Isle of Man at 1,385 feet. And if you are at the Craig the Bar, look out for them coming through Kate's Cottage and down that half a mile stretch to the world famous Craigna Bar. They will be with you very, very shortly.
1: Tell you how pacey that Jackson Racing powered by Prosper 2 Ducati is. It's set the fastest sector between Ramsey and the Bungalow. So Paul Jordan is really getting a good toe behind Dean Harrison. The situation at the Bungalow, it's down to 1 second exactly. Dean Harrison leads Michael Dunlop by. Dunlop seeks another tenth of a second out of the Harrison lead. So Dunlop leads Harrison by just 1 second. Then it's 10.3 seconds back to Paul Jordan in third. He is 5.2 seconds up on Mike Brown. We'll rate Peter Hickman to arrive, who was holding on to fifth place at the Ramsey Hairpin.
0: No, he's not having it his all way, Michael Dunlop, is he? We thought he might in this Super Sport race, but with a 1 second with Dean Harrison just a 1 second advantage at this point in the race, those pit stops are going to be really, really crucial.
1: Hickman up to fourth. Hickman comes through the Bungalow and he moves himself up to fourth. He's got himself in between Paul Jordan and Mike Brown. So it's Harrison, Dunlop, Jordan, Hickman, Brown, and then Josh Brooks into sixth, but we're waiting on Dominic Herbertson, who was holding that sixth place at Ramsey Hairpin. He is on the climb of the mountain at the front of the field. They're already thinking pit stop.
0: Yeah, they will be. They'll be making sure they remember to get in the pit stop, because it's unusual as a TT racer to come in on lap one. Normally we come on lap two. So they'll be repeating in their head pit stop, pit stop, pit stop. Because if they miss it, they'll be in big trouble.
1: Pierre-Yves Bihan catching a rider as well going into Ramsey Hairpin. It may have been Brian McCormack who started just ahead of him. So Pierre-Yves Bihan having a good run on the Swan Racing by Peter Hickman Performance, the PHR Performance Triumph Triple. He's going really well.
2: And the top few have just gone flying through Hilbury at the 36th milestone at approximately 150-60 miles an hour. They're down now towards Crocnamona, which is the end of the fifth of the six sectors. And now they're into the sixth and final sector through Signpost Corner, the wrong way round the roundabout, but that doesn't matter today. It's Bedstead next, between the housing estate and down towards the Nook, which is the oldest part of the course.
1: Harrison now catching Mike Brown on the road as they run down towards the Nook. They go down the Bemmerhaig Secondary School. Harrison is now catching Brown as they come into these pit stops. They've got to get through Governor's Dip first, then they'll be on to Glencluttree Road. Dunlop has closed it down to 0.2 of a second at Crocnamona. Dunlop is coming.
2: Yes, he certainly is. It does not get much better than this, does it? Especially after we were so concerned that we might not get any racing today. This is the absolute best of the Isle of Man TT here in this Super Sport race. As we get ready for them now then, on the Glencluttree Road, they'll come into sight. They're into sight. Chris Kinley in the pit lane.
3: First man on the road is Mike Brown at number one, and Mike on the blue machine, and Dean Harrison gets past him into pit lane, and Mike Brown right in front of me, and Dean Harrison stops right about now. The yellow duster is out once more, and obviously no real wheel change this time, just a bit of fuel in, takes the clean, the little tear off the visor, the screen gets a little bit of clear, a little bit of cleaning there. What is the gap? And we're waiting for Michael Dunlop though, as Paul Jordan is also in. So Paul Jordan, he's holding on to pretty good third at the moment. I think Peter Hickman's about 4.5 seconds behind him as we look up the road. So Dino is in. And Dino, importantly, has got on the road first. Mike Brown is away too, but I think Paul Jordan's going to get past him. Paul Jordan has got past
1: Dunlop
3: Mike Brown.
1: Dunlop leads at the end of lap one. Dunlop leads by 0.1 of a second, Chris.
3: Fantastic, what a run that must have been for Crocnamona's here as Jamie Cower comes in. Dean Harrison on the pit stop, 32.7. Paul Jordan, 32.8. Mike Brown, 35.1. So it's Dunlop and Cower, the only two in. And there's Michael Dunlop away on the Ducati. Michael gets away, keeping an eye on that 60 kilometres an hour. More riders go. That
1: 30-second penalty for Mike Brown, Chris Kinley.
3: Oh, and he got overtaken by Paul Jordan in the pits as well. So a 30-second penalty for Mike Brown. Michael Dunlop's pit, great. Oh, this could be close. Well spotted, Dave O'Johnson. Dave O'Johnson spotted that Jamie Coward is leaving.

0: So there we go. Michael Dunlop's team, 31.3. Harrison, 32.7. So that, to me, is about... well, he's got another second or so up on him there as well. That'll all change. Chris Boyd will be working hard with his figures. But here's Hickman. Has he closed down, boys, on that gap between him and Paul Jordan in third?
1: Well, just looking at the timing screen now, and it's just come up now on our timing screen. Hickman is in fourth position shown at the moment. And what is the gap to Paul Jordan? Just shy of 6 seconds, it looks like, at the moment. Kinners, as he comes in now, and they're making a few changes to settings as well. The rider is able to take on a little bit of nutrition if they so wish. But that's crucial, isn't it, for Mike Brown with that 30-second penalty. We've talked about this all through last week as well. They've got to abide by that pit lane speed limit of 60 kilometres per hour. So 37 then. 0.2 miles per hour. And you've got to be so careful as well where you rejoin in the pit lane, because there are some other riders, of course, still coming in, Chris.
2: News on the pit stops then. Michael Dunlop was the fastest of them. He's done a 31.3 second pit stop. Dean Harrison, 32.7. Paul Jordan, 32.8. That will push Michael Dunlop's lead out, leaving the pits by another 1.4 seconds. It goes from a tenth of a second to 1.5 seconds, which could be absolutely crucial. Paul Jordan will then be 12.4 seconds down in third. So he's gained a little bit more time in the pits.
3: He has, but crucially, Dean Harrison did leapfrog. I think it was Mike Brown that he came in at the same time as. So he's leapfrogged one rider, got in front of him on the road, which means he's not going to be held up on the first part of the lap.
2: 30-second penalty for Connor Cummins as well. Connor Cummins has picked up a 30-second penalty to 61.1 kilometres an hour in the pit lane. Still all action, Chris Kinley.
0: Certainly is, and it's Rob Hodson just come in, number 15. He's on 14th position at the moment. Who else have we got in there? Just looking a bit further, bro. That's Nathan Harrison. Nathan holding on two at the moment. Just can't find his position on the screen. I think it is Nathan. Yeah, it is actually with his team. He's just got in there. Again, we said about that slope in pit lane. When you look from the grandstand on your left-hand side where the Monster Energy sign is, look at the slope there. You can't see it from up there, but it's a very discernible slope, and it is Nathan that's in on the 15 bike, holding on to a 16 bike, holding on to about 12th position at the moment. You just heard the bike there just sound as rough as nails. That's just him making sure it's on that pit lane limiter, as you've got Joe Yeardsley and Joe holding on to provisional 15th at the moment. Where is that 30 second penalty going to drop Mike Brown? It's going to drop him out the side of the top 13-14, Chris Boyd, isn't it?
2: Yeah, he's going to go down a long way. The gaps are right there. It was Dunlop leading, we think, by 1.5 seconds coming out of the pits, then 12.4 seconds back to Jordan coming into the pits. Hickman was 5.9 seconds behind Jordan in fourth. Then Mike Brown was just 1 second down on Hickman, but we know he's gone. So it'll be Dominic Herbertson moving up to fifth place. He was 3.6 seconds down on Hickman. Josh Brooks will move up to sixth, 2.7 seconds down on Herbertson. Then Jamie Coward, Sean Anderson, Ian Hutchinson. Connor Cummins gets his penalty. That will probably move Nathan Harrison into the top 10 as well, Chris.
0: Yeah, just looking at Mitch Rees. He's just come in, start number 29 for Mitch. He's on 14th place provisionally at the moment on the My Coolman Honda, as Baz Ferber comes in on his Triumph. Also in here is Erno Costomo, and also number 33 just coming over his pit stop as well. Rhys Hardesty, the Welshman there from Abergavenny, holding on to about 20th position. And Joey Thompson rounds out the 21 riders in and out of the pit so far. And there is the Ducati, that distinctive note of the twin exit and pit lane. Now he has to keep up the 60k, and just there he gives it the gas. But there's a white line there. You'll see that at the grandstand. You are not allowed to cross that white line that takes you in a little triangle to Glen Crutchy Road. You are not allowed to do that. That's Baz Ferber on the Triumph about to go. Rhys Hardesty also in and out of his pit stop. And we got number, who's this coming in here now? Coming in so quick in here today. Oh, that's 38, Young Kringle. 38 is also his, but the leaders are at Glen Helen. So number 38, Jamie Kringle is in. Leaders at Glen Helen, lap two.
1: Yeah, indeed. Dean Harrison then has the advantage. 16.6 seconds ahead of Paul Jordan at this time. Mike Brown now 38.7. Well, what a nightmare for those who had those penalties. Mike Brown, of course, is the first to go through Glen Helen with a penalty. Connor Cummins will be the other. But we talked about this, didn't we, last week? The fact that they've got to slow down at the latest possible moment to limit the time you lose coming in. But you've got to get it right. There's no point exceeding the pit lane speed limit and being given a 30-second penalty.
2: Michael Dunlop has now arrived at Glen Helen, and it is a 2.3 seconds lead now for Dunlop. Let's give you the lap one times. First to come in, well, let's fastest off the Michael Dunlop, 17 minutes 52.877, 126.502 miles per hour. Dean Harrison, 126.587. Paul Jordan, 125.159. Peter Hickman, 124.479. Mike Brown, before the penalty, 124.355. Dominic Herbertson, 123.942. We're awaiting Hickman to arrive out at Glen Helen. We think he will be in fourth place. We show Josh Brooks on the screen in that spot at the moment, but there are more to fill in. So Michael Dunlop leading by 2.3 seconds after the pit stop out of Glen Helen on lap two of this Monster Energy Supersport TT race one. Paul Jordan then is in third place, 16.6 seconds down on Harrison, and we still await Hickman to arrive. News of retirement: Michael Garn retired out at Douglas Road Corner on the opening lap. He's making his own arrangements for return.
1: And Mike Brown will be absolutely gutted. The pit lane speed limit is 60 kilometres per hour. He didn't hit 61, but he was over 60. It was 60 point something. So just a few tenths of a second was all it took to exceed that limit and be given a 30-second time penalty. Boothie, that's frustrating to say the very least.
3: Really frustrating, but it's so easy to do. There's a number of ways that can happen. If he just didn't quite get his speed off before he entered his pit lane, that he'll have got the penalty. If he just sped up a little bit too fast in the pit lane, Kin has mentioned there's a slight downhill slope to the pit lane, so if the team have just got the pit lane limit set a little bit wrong, that can just creep him over the limit. But I suspect what actually happened was he got to the end of the pit lane, Paul Jordan was next to him, he's just clicked his pit lane limiter off a little bit too soon, he's rushed his way out to try and get on the road in front of Paul, and if he's clicked that button off just before that white line, then these bikes accelerate so fast, he'll have gone over 60 kilometres an hour, and that'll be his penalty.
2: Hickman has arrived at Glen Helen, but so too has Dominic Herbertson, and it's Herbertson who takes fourth place. So it's Dunlop, Harrison, Jordan, now Dominic Herbertson up into a fantastic fourth place. 11.2 seconds down on Paul Jordan, but 4.4 seconds up on Peter Hickman. Sixth now for Josh Brooks, seventh for Jamie Coward, eighth Ian Hutchinson, ninth Sean Anderson, 10th for Nathan Harrison. We've noticed Gary McCoy, the newcomer, up in 27th place at the end of lap one. Fantastic ride.
3: Yeah, great to see Gary doing so well in his first year at the TT. He was always going to be fast. He's a quality rider. He knows how to ride on the roads, and he's been taking this event really maturely, and he's been riding well all week. So, yeah, great to see him up there.
2: Quick, Chris Kinley.
0: Just speaking to Kevin Keyes, I'll let you go, Kev. Sorry very much. He's not very happy. And a rider, number 60, has come into the pits and gone to his wrong spot. Maurizio Buccellico is retirement. The rider I'm going to speak to there was, of course, Kevin Keyes, and he is out. Tom Whedon is also off the bike. So it's all still happening down here. 37, Barry Borrell has come in. But number 60 there completely went to his wrong pits. I'm just going to flick over the page. Ryan Garside, yeah, of course it is Ryan. Yeah, he, instead of going into pit lane 34, 33, 32, 31, 30, went into about pit box 26. So miles out of kilter there, but Tom Whedon is back on the bike on the 51 bike, and Tom is getting away. Is Morecambe in for the pit stops? Another two riders in, still busy down here, boys.
2: Sounds it, really does sound it. The leading riders, meanwhile, are out through Balaff on this second lap. They'll be heading for Sulby. Michael Dunlop extends the lead again, out to 4 seconds now over Dean Harrison and 22 seconds over Paul Jordan. So these front two, it's only a 4-second gap between them, Greg Hayne. Yeah, they're having a great scrap, and they're pulling away from everyone else.
1: Yeah, that sector they've just gone through, he's less than 8 miles, 7.6 miles, but Dunlop extended the advantage by 1.7 seconds. There's a stream of the front few now go past through the Ginger Hall section. Incidentally, a lot of that section of the course has been resurfaced after a very, very harsh winter here on the Isle of Man. So it's still as bumpy as ever, but a little bit better in terms of road surface on certain patches they've done there on the run from Ginger Hall just after the 20th milestone down towards Schoolhouse Corner and, of course, the entrance to Ramsey.
3: I was just going to say, if you listen to these boys going through them bumpy sections, you wouldn't believe how bumpy they are. The way they hold the throttle absolutely pinned. They don't roll off. It's as though the bumps aren't worrying them. It's great to see.
2: While we wait for Dominic Herbertson to arrive out at Balaff to get a full idea of the top six, let's take you a little bit further down the leaderboard at the end of lap one. Dave O'Johnson held on to 11th place. Mitchell Rees was up in 12th. Fantastic on the Milenko Bajic's Honda. 13th for Mike Brown, 14th for Barry Thurber, 15th Jamie Pringle, Rob Hodgson 16th, Michael Russell in 17th, 18th for Joe Yearsley, 19th Mikey Evans, 20th for Pierre Ebion. We said he was riding well. Marcus Simpson is 21st, Erno Costamo is 22nd, Rhys Hardesty 23rd, Julian Trummer 24th, and the top 25 rounded out by Alan Ventner, 26th to 30th, Connor Cummins with that penalty right the way down in 26th place, then Gary McCoy, as we said, 27th, 28th, 28th for Brian McCormack, Joey Thompson 29th, and Toby Shan, that's a good ride, up in 30th place at the end of lap one.
1: Yes, and we've just seen a replay here on the television of Michael Dunlop going through the right-hander at Sulby Bridge at the end of the Sulby straight. He was right up against the brick wall on his left-hand side. All the dust was being flicked up from Dunlop's bike. Spectacular shots. We saw that for that Scars racing machine earlier on in practice week as well. So leaving absolutely no stone unturned here, Michael Dunlop, as he extends his lead. But we're going to get the latest reading very shortly as they come up towards the hairpin.
2: Peter Hickman has overhauled Dominic Herbertson out of the lap. So it's now Hickman fourth by just a tenth of a second from Dominic Herbertson. Dunlop leads then here at the lap. We were waiting for him to get to the Ramsey hairpin. He won't be long away. We've got Harrison, Jordan and Brown all through Ramsey onto the climb of the mountain for the second time of three as Dunlop now arrives. Oh boy, he stretched the lead from 4 seconds to 7.2 on the run from the lap to Ramsey. Absolutely blazing, Mike.
3: Yeah, I think he's been given some pit boards, hasn't he? And he's probably expected to see P1 on his pit board on that first lap because he has been fairly dominant on the Supersport bike all through the practice week. But yeah, he's seen P2 and he's done something about it, really pulled his finger out, and now he's stretching away. But yeah, we're just looking at some of the speed traps again, and that Ducati, it's nearly 5 miles an hour faster than anything else on the track. It's whoever's building Michael Dunlop's engines needs a pay rise.
1: Yeah, absolute shout out there for everybody at Scars Racing. 176.0 for him down through Sulby. Dean Harrison on the Honda was second through there, 171.8. That is absolutely phenomenal. And in the meantime, you are listening to the number 10 Triumph engine, the triple, the 765 of Peter Hickman, accelerating down through Schoolhouse Corner with the primary school on one side of the road, the secondary school on the other, and now tipping it into Parliament Square and beginning to climb Mayhill in Ramsey up to the hairpin. The latest then, as they go through the hairpin, as Chris has already said, Dunlop leads Harrison by 7.2 seconds. Paul Jordan is third from Brown, Coward, Brooks, and then Davo Johnson is in seventh place. They're the seven who've gone through Ramsey. This is lap two of three in the first Monster Energy Supersport TT race here.
3: Yeah, we've just seen some shots of, like you said, we've seen some shots of Pete on that Triumph. He looks so tidy on it. He's got such a good riding style, but he's a tall man. He's a big lad on that bike, and he does seem like he's struggling to get himself behind the screen of it. He looks like, you know, when he gets on them big straights, his elbows and his knees are probably going to be in the wind a little bit, which will be slowing him down a little bit, particularly on the uphill sections and the long straights.
2: Hickman is closing the gap on Paul Jordan. Hickman stretching away from Dominic Herbertson on the run between Balaf and Ramsey Hairpin. This is the battle for third, fourth and fifth final podium spot. Jordan is 6.6 seconds ahead of Hickman. It was 11.3 at Balaf. It's been cut almost in half on the run between Balaf and Ramsey Hairpin. Dominic Herbertson then only 3.4 seconds off Hickman. So, well, there's 9 seconds just over separating Jordan, Hickman and Herbertson in the battle for the final step on the podium.
1: Just running through a few of those who've already stopped. Chris has already run through a few of them, but just to remind you, Andrea Maggiola stopped earlier on. Kev Keyes has had a problem, as has Maurizio Botalico. Eddie Fair at Ballacrane has had an issue there and stopped. Michael Garn at Douglas Road Corner and Michael Sweeney at Quarterbridge is the latest to pull up. So 6 of them have stopped out on the course.
2: We're seeing Harrison then come through the end of the veranda, on towards the left-hander, in towards the bungalow. Gosh, he's got it pinned, hasn't he? You can see he's trying to get every ounce out of that Honda. The body just pops up to act as a little bit of an air brake as he comes into the left-hander at the bungalow, over the railway line, right out to the right-hand side of the road, almost clips the giveaway line at the top of Faulty Will, and away he goes off up Halewood's Rise.
3: It's great to see them just using every inch of tarmac. You can see how hard he's trying. He's giving it every single bit of effort on that CBR 600. And it's just showing, isn't it? These lap times that they're doing are really impressive. But it's Michael Dunlop, the man to beat on a 600 or a 750, I should say.
1: Paul Jordan right behind Mike Brown in the meantime. So I think we're about to see Paul Jordan overhaul Mike Brown on the road. And we're seeing replays here on the TV screen of Dean Harrison absolutely airborne in various points of the course. It is spectacular. Through the bungalow now. It's now Dunlop 9.6. 9.6 seconds advantage then for Michael Dunlop over Dean Harrison.
2: He's opened that up again on the run of the climb of the mountain from Ramsey up to the bungalow. He's added another 2.4 seconds to his lead. Dunlop, once he cleared that early traffic on lap one, he's really got into his stride, hasn't he?
3: Yeah, he has. And now he's about to getting on for 10 seconds in front of Dean Harrison. He'll be seeing that on his pit board. And it'll be interesting to see how he plays this last lap. They're approaching the end of lap two now. We've got one lap to go after this. Will he keep pushing as hard as he possibly can to extend that lead? Or will he just maintain a 10-second lead? We've said it before. All you need to do is win by... It doesn't matter how much you win by. 1 second's enough. He'll be wanting to win this race as slow as possible, really. It doesn't make any sense pushing too hard if you don't need to. So, yeah, it'd be a really interesting last lap. Will he go for a lap record? Or will he just maintain that lead at 10 seconds?
1: Let's not forget the history that Dunlop made aboard a Ducati this time last year in the Supersport race. Ducati's first TT victory at the time in 3 decades. It had been 30 years since Robert Holden previously won in the singles race of 1995. And at this point, Dunlop is very much on for another one, Chris.
2: Absolute gaggles of traffic going through Ramsey as well. Pierre Beyond is in the middle of a freight train as he makes his way up Mayhill towards Whitegates. We're waiting on Dominic Herbertson to arrive in this battle for third, fourth and fifth. Jordan and Hickman are both through the bungalow. It's Dominic Herbertson we are waiting on. He shouldn't be too far away now. Dunlop leads the race by 9.6 seconds. Herbertson arrives. In fact, Dean Harrison, the race leader, is already at Croc na Mona. Dunlop leads by 9.6 at the bungalow. Then it's 27.3 back to Harrison, and that is now only 5.9 back to Hickman. So Hickman's closed the gap to below 6 seconds in the battle for the final podium spot. He's opened it up over Herbertson to 8 seconds as well. Now, sixth place for Josh Brooks, 7th for Jamie Coward, 8th Ian Hutchinson, 9th Mike Brown, and 10th Dave O'Johnson, as the front four are all through Croc na Mona.
3: This is typical Pete Hickman, isn't it? He sometimes starts a little bit slower. Slow is probably the wrong word, isn't it? Just he doesn't show us the pace that he's capable of on lap one and lap two. But as the race goes on, he gets into his stride and he just gets faster and faster. And I think that's what we're seeing today. And if you're Paul Jordan, you'll be getting pit boards to say, look, you need to hurry up because you've got a big yellow thing on your tail and it's going to overtake you in the times if you're not careful.
2: Dean Harrison flies past us at the grandstand here, out onto his final lap of this Monster Energy Supersport TT Race 1. He's first on the road, he's second on the leaderboard.
1: Yes, here we go then. Get ready for the rest of them as they come flying past our window here. We're waiting for the rest of them. Here they all come. They fly past us. Fantastic sound, fantastic sight, and fantastic situation here with Dunlop now leading Harrison then by 12.5 seconds. Paul Jordan is third, and then we've got the rider Mike Brown, who went off at number one, in fourth position at the moment. But they're the only four we've gone through, as Chris says, to start the third and final lap.
2: Waiting then for more riders to arrive at Croc na Mona. Our front four in the race are through. We're waiting again on Dominic Herbertson to arrive just to complete the top five. Dunlop, Harrison, Jordan and Hickman. Let's see if we can give you some of the lap times as they came through that time. The second lap does, of course, include the pit stop. For Michael Dunlop, the race leader, it was 18:09.097, 124.716. For Dean Harrison, 123.309 miles per hour. For Paul Jordan, 121.376. Mike Brown, 121.103. And Jamie Coward, who I think was the last bike we've heard through there, 120.248. Peter Hickman won't be far away from coming right past in front of us here, Greg.
1: Yeah, you're absolutely right. That was indeed Jamie Coward just flying past us on the Rapid Honda Drive Life machine. And there goes the latest. That's Josh Brooks. Josh Brooks, the Australian, remember, he's finished on the podium once before in the senior TT. 2 podiums in total for him. That was Dave O'Johnson. They're coming thick and fast now. There goes Peter Hickman on the yellow number 10 machine. He's in fourth place. He's only 1.8 seconds down now on Paul Jordan. So a real fight for the last podium position here. Less than 2 seconds between Paul Jordan and Peter Hickman.
2: That is Ducati versus Triumph. Would anyone have any advantage in any spots around this course? Hickman on the Triumph, of course. Paul Jordan on the Ducati.
3: Yeah, you would think the Ducati might have the legs on the Triumph on the big long straights, but the Triumph might be a little bit more nimble in some of the twisty parts, like the Glen Helen section and the bumpy parts. So yeah, it'll be an interesting one. We know Pete Hickman is one of the one of the best riders to ever ride around here. So yeah, Paul Jordan's got his work out if he's going to hold Pete Hickman off on this last lap of three.
4: He certainly has. Just comparing their speeds, actually, when they came past the grandstand last time round, Paul Jordan did 158.1, Peter Hickman did 156.8. So it swings marginally, about, what's that, a mile and a half or so in favour of Paul Jordan, who moved for the first time into the 130-mile-an-hour club here in the Superbike race 2 days ago. Just the 31st rider in 105 Isle of Man TTs to get into the 130-mile-an-hour club. But in the meantime, they've gone through the first few corners of the lap on this third and final lap. You're listening now to the Honda engine of Dean Harrison. He's been focusing so hard on his corner speed across the event so far, on a real high after taking his first podium in the British National Supersport Championship at Donington Park a couple of weekends ago. And now we are waiting, we are eagerly anticipating those first few times when they come through Glen Helen on this first lap. It's about 4 minutes.
2: Paul Jordan there catching Mike Brown on the road. That might just delay Jordan. It might allow Hickman the chance to break into the top three. Jordan right with on the road with Mike Brown, sorry. As they go through Ballacrane, yeah, Jordan not able to clear him as they get to Ballacrane. It's difficult to do it up from there, isn't it?
3: A really difficult section to pass. Yeah, he's probably going to have to sit behind Mike Brown all the way until he gets to the Kronkivody section. We're just seeing some images of number 48. That's Ryan Whitehall snaking his way into Parliament Square on the back brake, skidding around down to Chris Kinley.
0: Yeah, we've got Rob Hodgson, unfortunately, having to come into the pits, and he's pulled straight away to the left-hand side. So not on the fueling side, on the inside of the course, and speaking to the guys and the SMT guys, and just out of the race, unfortunately. So there's a retirement there for Rob Hodgson in this race on number 15. Of course, he finished sixth in this one last year. Back to you, boys.
2: Taking you a little bit further down the leaderboard then as Dean Harrison, the first rider on the road, arrives at Glen Helen. We know into the top six with Josh Brooks, seventh for Jamie Coward, eighth Ian Hutchinson, ninth for Sean Anderson, tenth for Mike Brown, even with his pit lane penalty, 11th for Davo Johnson, 12th Nathan Harrison, 13th for Mitch Rees, 14th for Mikey Evans, 15th at the moment for Connor Cummins, but we know he's got a pit lane penalty and other people will probably slot in ahead of him.
4: Yes, he will, and the lead now at Glen Helen has gone up to 16.1 seconds then for Michael Dunlop over Dean Harrison. We never want to speak too soon, but Dunlop looking good here for a 34th Isle of Man TT victory to extend that already phenomenal record. It would also extend the record in this super sport class to 16 wins, but there is a long way to go. They've only just gone through Glen Helen. It's now going to be another 3 or 3.5 minutes until they get to the end of the second sector at Ballaugh Bridge. We're watching a replay in the meantime on our screen here of Paul Jordan, the 34-year-old. Going to be turning 35 here, incidentally, next Sunday. And as we heard earlier on, we may well be racing on Sunday with the contingency plans and the poor weather that's forecast over the next few days.
2: Dunlop is through then. We're waiting on Peter Hickman in this battle with Paul Jordan for the final podium spot. There was 1.8 seconds between them here at the grandstand. Hickman will not be too far away, we don't think. Dunlop leads Harrison by 16.1. Glen Helen on the third and final lap. Jordan is then 33 seconds down behind Harrison and caught behind Mike Brown on the road just at the moment. We continue to wait for Hickman to arrive. Josh Brooks is the latest. Hickman's there and Hickman's up to third. Hickman takes third place by 2.3 seconds from Jordan. That traffic has cost him.
3: Yeah, we knew that Pete was just chipping away and getting quicker and quicker, didn't we? So it was looking like there was a good chance that Pete would just take that third place. And I think, as you mentioned, the traffic's just helped him just get that third place a little bit quicker. So Paul Jordan will be trying his best to claw back them 2 seconds. But with Pete Hickman on the pace that he's on, it'll be very difficult for him.
4: Yeah, that's a swing of about 4 seconds. That is about a 4 second deficit there that he's had. So as Chris Boyd said, that is very much a loss of time in that traffic. We've also just heard from Kinnis, who's down in the pits, that it was an overheating bike then for Rob Hodgson. So an overheating SMT Racing Ducati for Rob Hodgson. That's why he's pulled in and fortunately retired from this race.
2: Dominic Herbertson arrives and he also drops a place. So it's now Dunlop, Harrison, Hickman, Jordan, then Herbertson, who holds on to, this holding on to that fifth place. Actually, it's the change above him for Hickman, moving ahead of Jordan. Josh Brooks holds on to sixth. Jamie Coward, seventh. Ian Hutchinson in eighth. Mike Brown is then ninth, but we await the arrival of Sean Anderson, who is showing in that position at the end of lap two. He back comes through and he's up to eighth. He's overhauled Ian Hutchinson. So Sean Anderson now eighth, overhauls Ian Hutchinson for that spot, who drops to ninth. Mike Brown completes the top ten.
3: I think Dom Herbertson will be absolutely thrilled with a P5 position so far in this race. You know, he's beating people like Ian Hutchinson, people like Josh Brooks, two phenomenal riders, particularly around here. So he'll be happy with a really good ride.
1: Yeah, especially after everything that happened last year, of course, with the OMG deal falling through at the last minute and not being able to compete at all. That was a real heartache for him. Chris Kinley.
0: Yeah, unfortunately, Joey Thompson on a 19 bike. He's come into the pits and now he's speaking to the guys down there. Look like he's going to be a retirement on that bike. And I think you'll agree, for those who are fans of Darren Lindsay in the time, the boys have done a great job on that machine. Shame he couldn't get it to the end. But Joey Thompson, speaking to Willis and the guys, looks like he's going to be a retirement.
3: We've just seen pictures of Pete Hickman overtaking Josh Brooks on the road. If Josh can get in Peter's wheel tracks and just cling on to him for the second half of this lap, that might just drag him a bit nearer to Dom Herbertson. The gap between Josh and Dom is just about 6 seconds at the minute, so if he can pull that extra time, and he might just be the difference between a fifth and a sixth place finish for Josh Brooks.
1: Yeah, that pass came between Westwood and Douglas Road corner, incidentally, just before Kirkmichael.
2: Josh, the leading of the Suzukis out there at the moment, but Michael Dunlop at Ballarat Bridge extends the lead again. It's now 18.7 seconds for Dunlop over Harrison. We await Hickman to arrive out at Balaf. It's then Paul Jordan is through, Jamie Coward is through, it's Mike Brown, it's Hickman that we're waiting on to complete our podium set.
1: Okay, so they've gone through the latest corners in that sector. Balaf Bridge was the last checkpoint they went through, so now they are contending with, first of all, Quarry Bends, and then down through Cayley's and the Sulby Crossroads, down the Sulby Straight, where we've seen the times coming in. I'll keep an eye out on the top speeds down through there as well as they come down through the speed trap at Sulby, and down to the right-hander, of course, at Sulby Bridge, one of the biggest stops on the entire course, where Dunlop was right up against the brick wall earlier on. He's done a 175.4 this time, 170.4 for Mike Brown. He is second on the speed trap, but as Mike Booth said earlier on in the broadcast, that is a phenomenal advantage down there for Michael Dunlop.
2: Waiting then on Dominic Herbertson to arrive out at Balaf. Peter Hickman just showing third at the moment, with Paul Jordan now 6.4 seconds down on him in fourth. Herbertson is then next due. He's lying in fifth place at Glen Helen. We just wait for him to arrive out at Balaf to complete the top five. Sixth place will then be Josh Brooks.
3: Yeah, we saw Michael Dunlop hard on the brakes into Sulby Bridge a moment ago, and he looked a little bit neater this time, not using quite the same amount of tarmac on the way out. We saw a big puff of dust come off his back tyre of the lap before. He was really, really pushing that thing to the max. He is still extending that lead though, so it's we talked about whether or not he was just gonna just roll off a tiny bit to maintain that lead at 10 seconds, to look after his body, look after his bike, not use too much fuel, not put too much stress through everything. But it doesn't look like that's going to happen with an 18 second lead at Ballarat Bridge.
2: Outside of the top 10 then at the end of lap 2, 11th for Dave O'Johnson, 12th for Nathan Harrison, 13th for Mitch Rees, 14th for Mikey Evans, 15th for Connor Cummins, 16th Joe Yeardley, 17th Michael Russell, 18th for Barry Ferber, 19th for Jamie Kringle, Pierre Ibian 20th. Rob Hodgson, we know, is now out of the race, so that will move Erno Costamo up to 21st. Then Julian Trummer, Marcus Simpson, Brian McCormack and Rhys Hardesty complete the top 25.
1: Yes, and also out of the race now, sadly, is the Castletown rider Paul Cassidy over at the wildlife shelter at Quarry Bends, making his own arrangements now to make his way back towards the paddock area. So that is our latest retirement from this first Supersport race, the Monster Energy Supersport TT. Okay, this is crucial now. Dunlop has gone through Ramsey Hairpin, and this time it's extended another 3 seconds over Dean Harrison, and up goes the advantage to 21.8.
2: He's broken them, hasn't he? From lap two, coming out of the pit stop, he's absolutely broken them. The times are all sensational. He's up to 21 seconds lead. He's got a final 12 miles to do over the mountain back to us here at the TT Grandstand.
3: Yeah, I think he played a bit of a dummy on us on that first lap, didn't he? We thought we was going to have a race on our hands between Michael Dunlop and Dean Harrison. But yeah, after that mandatory pit stop on lap one, he's pulled the pin and no one's seen the back of him, I don't think.
2: Gary Thompson did tell them to take it easy on the opening lap and just assess conditions. Maybe he was true to the word.
3: Yeah, fair play to him.
2: So out we go then. Where are we in that battle for third, fourth and fifth? Peter Hickman continues to hold third, now 6.4 seconds up on Jordan, who is now 19.3 seconds up on Dominic Herbertson. Then Josh Brooks in sixth is only 4.8 seconds down on Herbertson, so there's a battle still going on there. Jamie Coward in seventh is only 4.4 seconds down on Brooks, and then it's only 3 seconds back to Anderson, so fifth down to about ninth or so. Because Ian Hutchinson is only 0.8 of a second down on Anderson in ninth place. Some tremendous battles in the lower leaderboard.
3: Yeah, you're not wrong, and I think that battle between Dom Herbertson and Josh Brooks is going to rage on till the finish line, because I've just seen Josh Brooks is clinging on to the shirt tails of Peter Hickman, who passed him half a lap ago, and he's not letting him go, and that'll drag him along, particularly over the mountain. If you can get him, Pete's slipstream over the mountain, that'll drag him over the mountain a little bit quicker, and that 4 second advantage between Herbertson and Brooks that was a 6 second advantage half a lap ago might just be reduced to something quite exciting on the web by the time they get to Glen Crutcher Road.
4: Yeah, sure enough, Brooks was within half a second of Peter Hickman in that sector of Ballarat Bridge to Ramsey, so it's absolutely paying off, as you say, and the gap on the overall leaderboard now is 11 seconds then. Brooks currently in 7th place, 11 behind Coward.
2: The sector times we might expect for Michael Dunlop have just gone off a little bit. Suggests he's got the boards, he's got the messages, he knows he's got this well in hand on the run over the mountain. 21 seconds. He can enjoy being up there motorcycling on a weekday afternoon.
3: Yeah, he can, can't he? And he's got a 21 second lead, but I've got a feeling that lead is just going to keep growing. He's enjoying riding the bike. He's riding it as fast as he can. He's riding it faster than anyone else out there, isn't he? He doesn't need to ride it quite so fast, but I've got a feeling he's not going to roll off.
2: Nope, he's going through the veranda at the moment, down into the Graham Memorial at the end of there. That will be the left-hander, then that will bring him out into view of the huge crowd up there at Victory Cafe and up at the bungalow. He'll be with you in about 5 seconds, I would imagine, as he slots himself through the right-hander that will bring him into your view if you're up there.
4: And as the timing screen now updates, Josh Brooks is only half a second behind Dom Herbertson in that fight for fifth in this race. So just what, a few more minutes left in this race now. Josh Brooks half a second behind Dominic Herbertson, number 13 versus number 7 for a top 5 position here.
3: And you'd have to say, wouldn't you, if Josh Brooks keeps doing what he's doing, he's just gonna bump Dom back one place before the end of this race. But do you know what, I think Dom will still be pleased. A 6th place position in a Super Sport TT is still a great result for Dom, and just to be battling with the names that he is great to see.
2: Paul Jordan has finally cleared Mike Brown. The Ducati clears the Yamaha on the road, but Brown is right with him as they go through the left-hander at Bungalow, head on down towards Dukes and the 32nd. As at the front of the field, we pick up Michael Dunlop heading down from Craignabar. It looks like to be, it might be out of Windy Corner actually, that he was coming through there. Just trying to pick him up where exactly he is on the course. He's got the head right down under the tank, trying to get the maximum speed out of this. The head's maybe just popped up a little bit now as he runs out into what I think is probably the 33rd. Yep, there we go, through the 33rd as the camera just zooms out a little bit. So Dunlop, the race leader at the 33rd, through the bungalow, that lead has got up to 23.4 seconds. Paul Jordan, then we still await Peter Hickman actually. I think, yeah, we pick up Peter Hickman coming through the end of the veranda. He's coming into the bungalow very shortly. We'll get the latest idea on where this battle is for the podium, final podium spot. His time will click in. He clicks over the railway line there now. Does Hickman, he's still got company right with him for Josh Brooks.
3: Yeah, him and Pete Hickman and Josh Brooks, you could throw a tea towel over them right now, but they'll be used to that. You know, they'll be used to riding with each other in the British Championship, so there's nothing new to them. And it's a lot easier riding with someone that you spend a lot of time with on track. You know, Josh will know exactly the way Pete rides, and it'll be able to trust him. So yeah, there's you can see that's why one of the reasons it's a little bit easier. We can just let the brakes off and roll around the corners and keep in Josh's wheel tracks.
4: Yeah, and sure enough, Josh Brooks was the fastest through that sector on this third and final lap of this Super Sport race. Josh Brooks the fastest in the sector from Ramsey Hairpin up towards the bungalow. So what's that, about 3.5-4 minutes up there on a Super Sport bike? Where we're looking down now on the television pictures on Michael Dunlop. He is coming on this last lap down through Hillbury for the very last time.
2: Dean Harrison is ahead of him on the road. Dean Harrison is through Crocknamona. Michael Dunlop arrives there now into the four left-handers. Let's bring him home from here. Go through the left-handers at Crocknamona. He'll run down out to the left-hand side of the road to get ready for signpost corner. Cut right across to the curb. Out to the left-hand side, down past Bemahague School, out into Bedstead. Well, he'll be down through past the school once he's got down through Bedstead. He goes down through Bedstead now. Leaves a fair amount of leeway there on the side of the road. Sometimes he runs right out towards the pavement, drops off the road into the nook under the trees, comes down to the nook and will flash out into the sunshine just temporarily. Dean Harrison ahead of him, he's just going into the dip. Dunlop has almost caught him on the road here. Dunlop is into the dip, about 5 seconds or so behind Dean Harrison. We are out onto Glen Crutcher Road, about to get them across the line for the finish, Greg Haynes.
4: And this for Dunlop will be Supersport victory number 16. The checkered flag is waving. Harrison comes through, but for a 34th Isle of Man TT victory, Michael Dunlop comes through and takes the checkered flag here on a beautiful afternoon on the Glen Crutchley Road. And that is a fantastic payoff for everybody, isn't it? For MD Racing and Scars Racing, who prepared that Ducati Panigale V2 so immaculately.
2: Final lap for Michael Dunlop, 17 minutes 43.884, 127.672. For Dean Harrison, 126.258. You've just heard Paul Jordan and Mike Brown cross the line, 125.640 for Jordan, 125.575. We'll update you on Peter Hickman, but we don't want to miss Michael Dunlop coming into the winner's enclosure. Chris Kinley.
0: Thank you very much. Just making sure the camera guys can get in as well for the TT Plus. And here he comes. He'll come in a minute. There's a lot of people down here. And here he comes. I think this will be Dean. No, it's Michael coming in first. Listen to this. The winning margin in the end as he rolls the Scars Ducati into position was 24.470 from Dean Harrison. We are waiting. Paul Jordan has crossed the line. Mike Brown has also finished as well. And we're just waiting for Peter Hickman to come across the line. He will be the next one we're looking for. And we'll just keep an eye on that. And we've got Jamie Coward, I think, just coming across the line there as well. Hickman is through Crocknamona. He's 24 seconds back from Harrison, and he's on Glen Crutchley Road now. The yellow machine will come into our view, and Michael Dunlop straight over to congratulate. Well, he's with Josh Brooks as he goes across the line, and it is Hickman. Hickman confirmed in that third position as we get in and try and grab a quick word with Michael Dunlop, win number 34. And of course, it's start number 95, not 96 for Michael as well. We'll let him get the lid off as well. And the lead went up and up. It went down and down. And then Dean pulled away. And then Michael got him back. We'll let him just clean all that horrible stuff out of there. And Michael Dunlop puts the hat on. The Monster Energy hat too. The Honda boys come and say well done. And Michael Dunlop from all of us here. And the tens of thousands of people around his 37 and three quarter mile circuit. Happy 34th win.
5: Yeah, the bike's been great all week. Thanks to the lads, you know. The team just been working brilliant, you know what I mean? And wee bike was lovely. It was a lot damper out there than I expected now, I must say. So the first last lap was definitely steady, but no, it's good to have been here winning again instead of not winning.
0: And the pace down a little bit as well, 127 I think it was. Where were the bad patches out there, Michael? And hopefully it's going to improve for later for the sport bike race.
5: To be honest with you, they were everywhere. I didn't realise it. I didn't think they were going to be, you know, just conditions were just damp in weird places. So I knew the speeds would be down without a doubt. You had to just watch where you were going, but I knew Dean was going to come out of the trap fast, and I knew that. I knew the Honda would work in the condition, so I just got a lap, and I said, right, okay, and then it's timed up, and I just kept on upping her up, so just kept upping the pace to see where I had to go, and then when I got the pace where I started to pull, then I said, right, just stay here.
0: Read your pit boards.
5: Yeah, well, I just seen a couple of pit boards. They were up and down a little bit, you know, I mean, the pit boards, didn't really understand some of them, but I knew then a couple of ones I looked at that I know, and I was like, yep, that's me, and sort of just calm down now, because you just making sure everything was going to plan, really, you know.
0: Winning in the end by 24.4 seconds time, and a shake of hands from Dean Straighten. Dean led by about 2.1 seconds at one point as you came through on the second lap. Out of the pit stop, you boys nailed it again.
5: Aye, the boys done a fantastic pit stop, you know, but I knew Dean was saying he was going to be hot and heavy, and I knew just bear into it, just keep yourself going. And I knew right there then, I says, right, up the pace, Michael, because I know what pace, when the bike's good and I'm feeling good, I know what I can do. So I just kept slowly but surely up on the pace, and as I said, the boys done a great pit stop, and everyone was brand new.
0: Well done, Michael. Congratulations. Thank you very much. And let's get to Dean Harrison if we can. Dean, you got the early start. You got away from him a bit, but you've said to me in the week, innit, that thing's 178 mile an hour through speed jump. You're down at 170. That's a lot to take. And you're riding the spuds off this through the corners, aren't you?
6: Yeah, on the bottom half, I can hold my own. But I'm over the moon to finish second. I've only got 600cc.
0: Yeah, I know.
6: So, so I'm actually over the moon with that, to be honest. Let's see. We've got a big speed deficit. Once I get to the mountain, that's where I lose out big time. Through the bottom part of the track, I can rail through the corners, but there's only so much risk you can take. And they were a little bit sceptical. The conditions weren't too bad, to be honest. The lap one, like exactly what Gary said, I had my wits about me, sort of learned the conditions, and to be honest, they improved quite a lot as the race went on. The only place you have to be really careful is the waterworks. You know, as you come out of Ramsey Airpin, there's the two rights there. That's the only place it's a little bit sketchy. There's a white line that's quite slippery there. If you give that a little bit of respect, the rest of the track, to be honest, is in quite good condition. So fair play for that. I think that were a good decision, to be honest, to go racing. So thanks to the Honda team, the bike never missed a beat. They've put another good bike together. We're on the podium again, another second place. So thanks to all the marshals and the fans, and roll on next one.
0: A lot of people out there.
6: Do you know what? The crowd's fantastic all the way around the track again. It's great to see everyone enjoying the racing, because there's nothing I don't like is all the fans coming over here to watch the racing, and the weather's not playing ball, because I want to go racing as much as they want to watch the racing. So I almost feel a little bit of their pain as well, to be honest. But no, great to get the race under his belt today, so over the moon.
0: Well done, Dean.
6: Thank you very much.
0: There you go, there is your top three, and I think they're ready maybe to go. Hickey going in there, Rob, is he right for a second? He's going in, okay, well, hold on. Quickly then, Pete, just a very quick word before the TV chaps grab you. Radio's better anyway. How are you, mate?
7: Yeah, all right, thank you very much. Not my sort of conditions at all. It's probably one of the wettest I think I've ever ridden the TT circuit. Obviously, the organisers doing the best they can do. They obviously felt it was safe enough, but for me, the first lap, yeah, I was not keen is probably the best way of saying it. And then we had a bit of a problem in the pit stop as well. The fuel cap wouldn't come off the tank, so I lost a load of time in the fuel stop as well. But bike was working really good after that, and happy to be on the podium.
0: Well done, Peter.
7: Cheers, mate.
0: Thank you very much for that. So there we go, boys. Some of the riders not too happy with the conditions, but again, Gary told them before the start of the race what to get. So there's your top three in the Monster Energy Supersport race. Well, I'm back to you, Chris and Greg.
2: Thank you very much, Chris Kinley. Yeah, all the reaction from the leading riders down there in the winner's enclosure. I mean, Michael Dunlop, obviously, win number 33 for Dean Harrison. It will be podium number 37, and that will move him level with Bruce Anstey for fourth overall on the all-time podiums list at the TT, behind Michael Dunlop, John McGuinness and Joey Dunlop. Bruce Anstey and Dean Harrison will now be tied on 37, and for Peter Hickman, it moves him onto 33 podiums, and so he will be in that sixth spot all-time.
3: Wow, it's impressive stuff, isn't it? When you reel them numbers off, and some of them names that you're that these guys are now associated with, it's phenomenal stuff. And congratulations to all involved.
2: Fourth place finisher was Paul Jordan on the Jackson Racing powered by Prosper 2 Ducati. He's with Beth.
8: Do you know what? Telly have just beaten me to it. They've just whipped him away there. So I'll just see if I can squeeze in here and speak to Mike Brown. Mike, a top 10 finish there. Talk us through that race for you.
9: Yeah, look, it was a steady race with the weather conditions. 30-second penalty didn't exactly help the situation, but what can I do?
8: And what was that? Was it just because you were so fractionally over?
9: Yeah, it was very marginal, but we've seen it before. There's no tolerance, and I did go over, so that was the end result.
8: And then in terms of conditions, Peter Hickman just saying he wasn't too keen on them. Dean Harrison said they weren't too bad. How did you find them?
9: They weren't too bad, and we got a look at the first lap of where they were and just kind of controlled the wet patches after that, so I didn't feel it was too bad.
8: All right, Mike, thanks for talking to us.
9: Thank you.
2: Thank you very much, Beth. Michael Dunlop's winning time then, 53 minutes, 45.86 seconds, is about half a minute outside of his three-lap race record from last year at 53 minutes, 15.9. So that's a better barometer of conditions, isn't it? About 10 seconds a lap off.
3: Yeah, you're right. You know, the guys were told before the race that there were a few damp patches and where they were, but you know, it's until you've seen them for yourself, you've seen exactly where they are and exactly how damp they are, it's difficult to push. Some of the guys would be a little bit more prepared to push harder than others on that first lap before they've seen them. So I think that's why we saw a bit of a disparity between some of the guys' first laps, second laps, and then third laps, which were for most of the lads out there a lot quicker.
2: It's eighth place for Sean Anderson on the Stanford Racing by ARD Suzuki, and he is with Beth.
8: Certainly is, and I just said to you, Sean, are you happy? You're like, yeah, not too bad.
10: It's a good run for a bike around the mountain course, so yeah, I mean, I had no idea. I never get a board around here. There's a couple of people always offer, and there's sometimes a sneak a wee peek. There's a couple of generous people out there, so I just try and get on the bike and ride as hard as I can for as long as I can and see, be happy with my day's work. So I'm pretty chuffed with that.
8: And brilliant in the pits. I mean, you had a great one there as well. And, you know, conditions a bit up and down. How did you find it?
10: Yeah, I mean, to be fair, they gave us a bit of warning on the announcement pre-race. It was very tricky, it has to be said, going up from the hairpin up to Waterworks 1. It was very gently catchy monkey sort of thing, and a little bit over the hill from Ginger Hall down into Carrimore on the brakes, you had to be also just had to release the brake and let it roll. But overall, I mean, it wasn't too windy. Once you got the first lap over and sort of saw exactly where we were, we could let it roll and sort of see how we get on.
8: Got Jamie Coward here as well. I'll just sneak in here, Jamie, just having a little bit of a fondle of Sean there. How was your race?
11: Really good, to be fair. I couldn't work out who it was, to be honest with you, until we got back to the pit lane. We were right away, so we were dicing with, and luckily, obviously, I beat Sean, but it was a good race, really good close race. So, yeah, we enjoyed it. We were good fun. It's conditions weren't ideal in a few places, to be fair. There was a few warning flags that should have been out in places that I thought, to be fair, that were a bit unsafe, to be honest with you. But barring that, it were pretty good. It was nice to get out after sitting around all day expecting not to get out, shall we say. So, yeah, it's another one under my belt, and then we'll look forward to the next one.
8: I tell you, it's great to see you back in race mode.
11: Thank you very much, Tar.
10: It's not bad for the class of 2010 Manx Grand Prix. We did the same newcomers race, so...
8: Brilliant. Sean and Jamie Coward there.
2: Absolutely fantastic, Beth. Great that they did their newcomers years together, and they're still obviously great mates. Just lose on a further retirement towards the end was Paul Cassidy, who's retired out there at the Wildlife Park, out there at Quarry Bend. And we can get straight back down to Beth, who's with Toby Shan.
8: Certainly am, Toby. How are you feeling after that?
12: A little tired, actually, but all right, really. The circuit was mostly okay. There were some wet patches out there, but we're all in the same race. Just looking at results. So, yeah, I've just ticked into 121, so that's my best time so far in a bit of a damp condition. So happy with that.
8: And that's what this is all about, isn't it? TT isn't just about podiums. It's about those personal bests.
12: Yeah, indeed. Yeah, I've come to the island with a couple of goals after the Manx, and we'll leave, I'm sure, having achieved a couple of those, but we'll see what the rest of the week brings.
8: Thanks for talking to us.
12: Pleasure.
2: Brilliant. Thank you very much. The fastest lap of the race, which wins the TT Formula 2 Cup, does go to Michael Dunlop on lap 3, 127.872, 70 minutes 43.884. Let's start to have a look there. So obviously victory goes in Monster Energy Supersport TT Race 1. Victory number 34 at the TT for Michael Dunlop on the MD Racing Ducati. Second place for Dean Harrison on the factory Honda, the bike that he rides all year at British Superbike level. Third place goes to Peter Hickman on the Swan Racing Triumph PHR Performance Triumph Triple. For Peter Hickman, that's our podium. Fourth place, we've already spoken to Paul Jordan on the Ducati. Fifth for Josh Brooks on the Suzuki.
3: Yeah, and it was that last lap, wasn't it, that did it for Josh Brooks. His first couple, 120 miles an hour laps. But then lap three, he pulled something out of the bag, got behind Pete Hickman, and yeah, 126 miles an hour, and yeah, just dragged himself that extra position and got P5 in the end.
2: Massively noticeable, actually. Yeah, he did an 18 minutes 18 on the opening lap, 18:48 on the second lap, including the pit stop, 17:57 on lap three.
4: And that was particularly impressive as well for Brooks, bearing in mind that Herbertson was actually 5 seconds quicker in the pits than Josh Brooks was. So that was an unbelievably strong final lap for Josh Brooks. However, we might have been talking about Mike Brown in that fifth place had he not exceeded that pit lane speed limit by less than 1 kilometre per hour
1: by my maths, I reckon Mike Brown would have been in that fifth place instead of the 10th place that he ended up with in the end.
2: We'll pick up on the rest of the leaderboard, but Beth has Jamie Kringle.
8: Certainly do. Always great to catch up with the Isle of Man riders here. How closely did that race match up with your plan that you had?
13: Sorry, I couldn't hear a word of that.
8: That's all right. How closely did that race match up with the plan that you had beforehand?
13: Yeah, well, we went out. We fully changed bike again, basically, for that one, because we've only done 6 laps on it in qualifying, so we're trying to get it more settled to how I want it, which we're getting there slowly. So it's the case of learning the bike for first lap and even the third lap as such when we got low fuel loads. So I'm going to get different reactions again. But it was a good run anyway.
8: 18th position is absolutely brilliant around here. And your pit stop okay?
13: Yeah, pit stop was great. So thanks to the boys in the pits, it was super, yeah.
8: Your brother Ryan's here, did all right, did he?
14: Yeah, no, it was good. 4 weeks ago, Jamie didn't have a super sport ride, and we put something together like last minute. And to look at what he's done, like we've done 6 laps in practice, he said he'd done his fastest ever lap during practice. And then we've gone back out in the race, and he's made some change again. And, you know, to be fighting in the top 20, you know, there's no mean feat around here. And to come back, do his fastest ever lap, you know, what more can you ask within 3 weeks turning something like that around?
8: Absolutely brilliant. How much do you wish you were out there?
14: Oh, yeah, I do. I miss it, like everyone would, but I get a good kick out of just helping Jamie. And, you know, like, I don't know whether I'll be back ever again. I don't know. It's still an open thing for me, but I just wanted to take this year out and help Jamie. And the plan is to try and help somebody at the Southern and the Manx on the same bike I've got Jamie on here. It's my own little team, and, you know, if we can do that, and, you know, I'd like to put some of my knowledge into somebody at the Manx to try and help them progress as well. So see how this year goes, but this might be what I do from now on. I don't know.
8: Ryan Kringle, thanks for talking to us.
14: Thank you.
2: Thank you, Beth. Well, if that is what Ryan does, fair play to him, helping to support other riders. In sixth place, Dominic Herbertson. That's a really good result. He switched to the KTS squad this year, got himself a top 6 super sport. Is as hard a race as you can imagine to try and get a result, and top 6 is brilliant.
3: Yeah, a hard, close race. I think Dom will be really pleased with 6. That's an excellent result. There'll be a little bit inside him that's a little bit gutted that he missed out on fifth place. He was, you know, he was running in fifth for quite a lot of that race, but to you know, to have that place taken from him by someone like Josh Brooks, you know, he's one of the best riders around here, and certainly on a short circuit as well. So I think he'll be able to sleep tonight.
2: Jamie Coward finishes in 7th, Sean Anderson in 8th, Ian Hutchinson 9th, Mike Brown in 10th. We've spoken about his. We'll go outside the top 10 after we drop back down to Beth, who's with Michael Mace.
8: I certainly am. And I just want to ask you, first of all, Michael, about your nan who's been over here.
15: Yeah, she said I could come and do the TT as long as we brought her with us. So we brought her with us, and we went for a drink and thought we'd take her for one and she'd come back and go to bed. But she decided to come back out with us, and she kind of became the life and soul of the party. So she's more popular than me, I think, this week.
8: She is a social media star. Well, where is she watching today?
15: I think she's just watching in the paddock on the TV, because she said her legs were hurting her this morning, so she stayed down there.
8: How was that race for you then?
15: It weren't too bad. It seems like I move up from the Manx Grand Prix and bring the weather with us. So the conditions weren't great, but I, after the first lap, I just thought, you know what, I can do a lot worse than just go around, enjoy myself, and hopefully I'll have many more years to come when the conditions are a little bit better.
8: And I tell you what, 3 laps around here, we were just saying, is absolutely no mean feat for man and machine.
15: No, when they originally went back to 4, everyone was all really happy. I was a little bit disappointed myself, and then they cut it back to 3, and I sort of did a little happy dance. And but no, it'd be nice to do a full distance race, but to get my first TT finish under my belt, I'll take that and we'll move on.
8: Absolutely brilliant. Say hello to your nan for us.
15: Cheers, thank you.
2: And from all of us. Dave O'Johnson then completes in 11th. Connor Cummins is 12th, and he's another who had the penalty, Greg.
1: Yeah, he did, although it could have been a heck of a lot worse. I think he's only lost one position, actually, Chris, so it could have been worse. Potentially could have grabbed 2, of course, but it all depends on where Mike Brown's penalty is factored into that as well. So I think had Connor not had the penalty, he would have been in front of Dave O'Johnson, but he's only effectively lost one place there.
2: Mitchell Rees finishes in 13th. Clive Padgett, we spoke to before the start of the race. Clive, you could be very, very happy. That's a brilliant performance on the Malenka by Padgett's bike.
3: Yeah, you're not wrong. And them guys always put out a fantastic motorcycle. Doesn't matter what class the bike's in, it always looks great, and it always performs really well.
2: Tom Whedon is with Beth.
8: Certainly is, Tom. Talk us through that race. I've thought at one point that you were going to get off the bike.
16: I mean, I did get off the bike. I don't know if I'm allowed or not, but yeah, I missed my point man in the pit. So there was two people waving me down. It was obviously for the person behind me, but they was both wearing the same gear. And when you're wearing the balaclavas, you can't tell the difference. So he went to mine and I went to his, and then I ended up having to jump off, get back, pull it back in. I don't know how much time I lost, but yeah, it's just a bit annoying. To be honest, I'm not gelling with this Triumph quite as much as I did my old Triumph. Obviously, I won the Manx here in 2016 on that, but this Triumph just, I don't know, it just feels numb. I can't put a word to it, but we'll get there, I'm sure. We'll get there.
8: And it must be so difficult after something like that happens to get your mind back into it.
16: Yes, exactly. Yeah, you kind of just got to take the thought, put it out of your head and just throw it away and crack on. But yeah, I was hoping for a good last lap there. I don't know what I got in the end, but end up having a little bit of traffic and whatever. But hey, we're back. Well, at least we got to race today. That's the main thing. And fingers crossed we can get out on the Super Twin later.
8: Brilliant, Tom. Thanks so much for talking to us. Well done.
16: Thank you very much.
8: I'm just going to wander over here and speak to Ryan Garside. Hello, how are you? Talk to me about the fuel that you were using today.
17: So we've got this 40% sustainable fuel. It's 60% dead dinosaurs, 40% not dead dinosaurs. That's about as technical as I understand about it. But I think it's all made from sort of like waste from bakeries and farms and things like that. But it's just some sustainable thing basically to prove that it can kind of work and still be fun. It makes the exact same power as the 102 Panther that all the Superbike teams are making. It's the same like oxygen contents and RON numbers and all that sort of stuff. So it's... works, it proves it'll work, but the main thing for me was because they sponsored us, we've not paid for it, so I'm well happy with that. But it's mint, honestly, it smells dead good, it's dead crystal clear, and we just threw it straight in and it works, no problem. I mean, it didn't help that I pulled up in the wrong pit stop and nearly got someone else's fuel, but

0: crossed up and foot peg stabbed me in the back of the leg and stuff. But yeah, so I was like, I had to make sure I calmed myself down a bit and just carry on as normal. But by the end, my hands were hurting a bit, but I'm looking forward to an hour's rest and then back out again on the little bike, which is pretty easy to ride, to be fair.
1: And welcome to TT, I suppose. A member of your team here, happy enough with him?
2: Yeah, he's absolutely flying. Can't complain at all, other than obviously the obvious with the pit stop. But it's one of those, isn't it? Under the pressure here at TT, it's immense. So no doubt, no issues for me.
1: You're going to have to get some very distinctive balaclavas for your team next time.
0: Definitely. I think we're going to get pink or purple. Put purple on other ends, that might work.
1: Ryan Garside, thanks for talking to us. Over to you, Kinners. Thank you.
3: Ladies and gentlemen, this is the podium presentation for the Monster Energy Supersport. And ladies and gentlemen, please welcome a two-wheel legend up to present the trophy on behalf of Monster Energy, Ricky Carmichael. Good to see you, Rick. Good to see you, man. Nice to see you here. Ladies and gentlemen, in third position for the Swan Racing Triumph for PHR Performance, riding the Triumph Street Triple, is number 10, Peter Hickman. Peter makes that climb up the step once more. And in second position, riding the Honda Racing Honda CBR 600, Dean Harrison. He first won this race in 2013 for the first time. He's won this trophy 8 times now. And now a 34-time TT winner riding the MD Racing Ducati Panigale V2 is Michael Dunlop. Michael makes his way up onto the podium. And the trophy, not the big bit, the little bit, only comes down. And Lloyd from G4S moves the bottom bit away, which is quite heavy. And we'll just get into position here now just to see your race winner, ladies and gentlemen, Michael Dunlop. And ladies and gentlemen, if you are able, please be upstanding for the British National Anthem.

0: Ladies and gentlemen, please show your appreciation once again for Ricky Carmichael from Monster Energy. And ladies and gentlemen, your top three in the Monster Energy Supersport TT Race 1. For Dean Harrison, for El Corso Peter Hickman, and your race winner as the bubbly about to go, ladies and gentlemen, Michael Dunlop. As the champagne goes, brilliant, brilliant stuff. Well done to our top three. Back to Chris and to Greg.
1: Thank you very much, Chris Kinley. Yeah, the champagne is flowing. None of them are taking a sip. I think they've got work to do later this evening. We're hoping to get the Carol Nash Sport Bike TT Race 1 in. News from Race Control that number 70, David Brook, came off at Sulby Bridge. Rider is okay. David Brook, number 70, off at Sulby Bridge. Rider reported as okay. Number 43, Gary McCoy, off at Kerrimore, reported as conscious and talking, taken to Nobles via AirMed for further assessment. So number 43, Gary McCoy, newcomer here at TT 2026, off at Kerrimore, conscious and talking, and taken to Nobles via AirMed for further assessment. So all the best to them. We'd got down to only 13th, 14th place, I think it was, on the leaderboard recap we were doing. Nathan Harrison said he couldn't get the Honda 600 to work very well. 14th place is a fine result.
2: Yeah, they've obviously found a setting that works reasonably well, because 14th is, yes, great. Top 15 in any class round here is, not to be sniffed at.
1: All the locals coming through here, because 15th is Mikey Evans, 16th is Joe Yeardsley. So that's three Manxmen in a row then. Michael Russell finishes 17th. Jamie Kringle, we've already spoken to, finishes in 18th. Barry Ferber gets himself a top 20 on the Triumph in 19th place. Pierre-Yves

0: Fionn, riding for Peter Hickman's team. He's top 20 as well. 21st for Julian Trummer. 22nd for Erno Costamo. 23rd for Brian McCormack. Then Reese Hardesty, 24th. Marcus Simpson in 25th on another of the tribes. Toby Shan, Beth's already spoken to, a brilliant 26th for his first TT for Toby. That's a really good result, isn't it?
1: Yeah, great to see. I'm sure he'll be pleased with that, and I'll be looking forward to the next one to see if he can just take that little next step further.
0: And right behind him, Beth's already spoken to another MGP graduate, Ryan Whitehall, who finishes 27th. Chalky James Chalk finishes in 28th. David Datzer, our German rider, finishes 29th. Frenchman Timothy Monet finishes in 30th. Daniel Forbes takes 31st. Loris Matsan from Croatia takes 32nd. Tom Whedon, who Beth has spoken to, 33rd. Barry Burrell at his second TT, he finishes in 34th. 35th for Jack Fowler. 36th for Ryan Garside. 37th for Sam Johnson. The finishers keep coming. Michael Mace in 38th. Amalric Blanc finishes in 39th. George Halliday in 40th. Martin Morris in 41st. And the last of our finishers, Craig Chapek in 42nd. But ahead of affairs, Dunlop, from lap two onwards, was just in a different class, wasn't he?
1: Yeah, you're absolutely right. We was expecting to see Dunlop at the front of that race, and he didn't disappoint, did he, today in tricky conditions by all accounts. But there was battles all through the field, which was great to see, some really close battles right to the end of that race. But the best part of it is we get to do it all again tonight, don't we?
2: Yeah, we certainly did, and we did not expect that, did we, earlier on today. But just looking at that MD team and the Scars Racing team, the way everything is immaculately prepared when you walk round the awning down in the paddock and the start of the race, slightly calm, as we said, you know, for his level, of course, but they were all told and asked to take it quite calmly because of a few damp patches on the first lap, and it quickly dried out, didn't it, as everybody made their way through that Ramsey hairpin waterworks section, the Nook and Governors. But they had the best speed, as we talked about, Mike, during the race through the speed trap. They had the fastest pit stop as well of anybody in the whole race. The whole thing is just all gelling together beautifully, isn't it?
1: Yeah, it just all works. It all works perfectly. Like you said, everything they do, they're getting it right. And that's why they're winning races.
2: And that means he extends the record that we were talking about as well. Up to 34 Isle of Man TT victories now for Michael Dunlop. 16 of those 34 have come in Supersport races, this category that's been running since 1989. And Michael Dunlop now becomes the first rider ever to hit 20 podium finishes in the Supersport category. Phenomenal.
0: Absolutely amazing. And for Dean Harrison, wins the other day, he seemed quite happy with second today. I think he knows really maybe the Honda hasn't quite got the legs of the Ducati.
1: Yeah, we can see that on the speed traps, can't we? Dean's contracted to Honda. He's a Honda rider. That's the only motorcycle that Honda manufacturer that's compatible for the Supersport class. That's why he rides that bike. Listen, it's not a bad bike. It's a fantastic bike. It just doesn't have the legs, like we heard from Dean saying. You know, when you get up on the mountain section, the big fast long straights, he can't do the lap speeds that you can do on a bike that's got six or seven miles an hour on you in the speed traps. But yeah, another podium for Dean is great to see.
0: And Peter Hickman in third. That's a good result as well. So three different manufacturers in the top three.
2: Yeah, absolutely. And the same thing on the podium as the Superbike race a couple of days ago, albeit, though, of course, in a different order with a different winner. But yes, talking about that Ducati, there's so much MotoGP technology, isn't there, going into those bikes, whether it's the V2 Panigale, which is the Supersport bike we've just been hearing here, or the Superbike, the V4. Seeing replays, incidentally, once again, of that moment coming out of Sulby Bridge when Michael was right up against the wall on his left-hand side. But so much MotoGP technology goes into that bike. Michele Pirro, who, of course, is a MotoGP racer, a World Superbike racer, does so many miles after mile after mile of testing at Misano and Mugello and all over Italy. Those bikes are absolutely sensational, aren't they, when they roll out of the showroom, let alone when they're on the racetrack.
1: Yeah, you're not wrong. It's a phenomenal machine, but he's still got to ride it, hasn't
2: absolutely.
1: He? And we've seen from the images that we're getting back up here in the commentary box that he's riding the wheels off that thing, using all the tarmac and a little bit more at times. So, yeah, he's giving it absolutely 110%, and that's why we're seeing him being so dominant in this class.
0: There we are then. A Monster Energy Supersport TT Race 1 is done. None of us thought we'd see any racing when we woke up this morning. We've seen one race. We're hopefully going to see another. The roads will be reopening once all the riders are in. We still had some riders out on the course, I think. Roads to be opened then for the tea time corridor. They will then be due to close again at 6 o'clock. At 6:30, we are due to have the Carol Nash Sport Bike TT Race 1 over 3 laps, with all roads due to open except for the mountain by 9:30. That's upcoming. We'll be back with you at 6 o'clock. Supersport TT Race 1, the Monster Energy Supersport TT Race 1. It's now 34 wins for Michael Dunlop.
3: Get ready for something absolutely spectacular, because we are away with the Monster Energy Supersport TT Race 1 of 2026. Mike Brown shooting his way down Bray Hill.
0: Balaf Bridge, Harrison led by 2.1 seconds. He'd increased it from 1.5 at Glen Helen. Mike Brown continues to hold third, now 7.9 seconds down on Dunlop. Dunlop now only 1.1 seconds down on Harrison. It's Dunlop who's been fastest between Balaf and Ramsey. Harrison was fastest out to Glen Helen.
4: Dino is in, and Dino, importantly, has got on the road first. Mike Brown is away too, but I think Paul Jordan's going to get past him. Paul Jordan has got past
0: Dunlop
4: Mike Brown.
0: Leads. Dunlop leads at the end of lap one. Dunlop leads by 0.1 of a second, Chris. Michael Dunlop leading by 2.3 seconds after the pit stop out of Glen Helen on lap two of this Monster Energy Supersport TT Race 1. Paul Jordan then is in third place, 16.6 seconds down on Harrison, and we still await Hickman. Harrison, Jordan and Brown all through Ramsey onto the climb of the mountain for the second time of three as Dunlop now arrives. Oh boy, he stretched the lead from 4 seconds to 7.2 on the run from Balaf to Ramsey. Absolutely blazing, Mike. Dean Harrison flies past us at the grandstand here out onto his final lap of this Monster Energy Supersport TT Race 1. He's first on the road, he's second on the leaderboard. Jordan there catching Mike Brown on the road. That might just delay Jordan. It might allow Hickman the chance, yes, to break into the top three. Hickman takes third place by 2.3 seconds from Jordan. That traffic has cost him.
1: Yeah. We knew that Pete was just chipping away and getting quicker and quicker, didn't we? So it was looking like there was a good chance that Pete would just take that third place.
3: As the timing screen now updates, Josh Brooks is only 0.5 a second behind Dom Herbertson in that fight for fifth. And this for Dunlop will be Supersport victory number 16. The checkered flag is waving. Harrison comes through, but for a 34th Isle of Man TT victory, Michael Dunlop comes through and takes the checkered flag here on a beautiful

Maya Cruz, Dynamite. Welcome to the afternoon show, my friend. Thank you very much for keeping me company. And a huge congratulations to Michael Dunlop, MBE, who claimed his first win of TT 2026 and his 34th TT win overall in today's Supersport TT Race 1. Fantastic stuff all around. Congratulations to all competitors. If you would like a shout out or if you would like a song, it'd be lovely to hear from you. You can. There are many, many, many ways for you to get in touch. You can either text 07624 166 177 or you can WhatsApp the same number, 07624 166 177. Make sure to start your message with TT so I know it's for me and not the FM gang who keep on stealing all my messages. 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As I said, if you'd like a song or if you would like a shout out or if you want to tell me about where you're watching the racing today, it'd be lovely to hear from you.

That was Luke Combs, Refrigerator Door. Good afternoon, Gary. Good to hear from you as always, my friend. He says, first of my Rianne. Yeah, I probably should have said it's Rianne with you until six. Basic broadcasting. Come on, get it together. First of my Rianne. The workday is almost done. Gutted to have missed the commentary today. Hope to catch you again in the After Hours Club. Well, congratulations on passing the initiation process into the After Hours Club last night, Gary. I was very impressed. Gary, who also says, oh, and I do love Luke Combs. Well, I'm going to say that song was put in especially for you, Gary. Believe it or not. Good afternoon, Ken. Hope you're having a lovely day, my friend. So, just looking at your messages from before, it would have probably have been Christy that gave you a shout out, not me. But I'm counting this as a shout out as well, so do feel free to send another compliment through about it. But it would have been the lovely Christy that read your message earlier today. And who have we got here? Messaging all the way from the Philippines. Thank you very much for taking the time to do so. That is awesome. Mukha in Philippines, loving Radio TT coverage as always. It is fantastic, isn't it? The team up there do such a fantastic job. Please say hello to all listening. You know Manxy me. Any song and a shout out, please. Thank you. Well, this one is especially for you.

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2: What's On Guide? Well, there's lots on. So, obviously, you've got the Man-Made Festival, which you can find in Douglas Promenade Bottleneck Car Park. 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Pretty much anything you could ever think of is going on there. You've got TT Live at the Manx Museum from 5 p.m. onwards. That runs daily until the 6th of June. And good if you don't want to be out in the weather or you're kind of sick of the crowds, you can head to the Manx Museum and watch live coverage of all sessions taking place during opening hours. Pre-race build-up, expert commentary and post-race analysis, and extra course side cameras for closer, more detailed race views. You've obviously got the TT Funfair, which looked very cool last night in the thick of the fog. You could just see neon lights revolving in the air over Douglas Bay. What else have we got? On the 4th of June, so in 2 days, from 11 a.m. onwards, you've got Peel TT Day. You've also got the Mordidoo Bike Show throughout the day on Peel Promenade on Peel Day. And the Red Arrows will be flying over Douglas Bay on Thursday from 7:30 p.m. And there will be live commentary from Red 10 on Manx Radio FM and AM from 7:25 p.m. So if you want to look into that in 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

TT. I knew. I hate that I just said that. Taylor Swift, I knew you were trouble. My friend in the Philippines, you are most welcome. Thank you for your thank you. That's very kind of you. Good afternoon, Tim. Can you please wish Ian Clegg, a.k.a. Clegg Nabar, brilliant, a happy 40th birthday. Cleggy, Clegg Nabar, happy 40th birthday from Tim. We're currently camping at Douglas Rugby Club. Oh, you might know my mum. She's doing some shift work there. Debbie. Tell her I say hi. We're currently camping at Douglas Rugby Club and so pleased we got racing today. Patiently waiting for the sport bikes, listening to Manx Radio TT. Thanks, Tim. Well, Tim, if you or Cleggy would like a song, you've got my number. Just let me know. And, oh, Ken. No, you are quite right, my friend. I got confused. It was me. It is Rianne. So, in reference to the message you sent a few days ago about the Marvin Gaye Guess Who quiz that I did, that was me. But I appreciate you saying so many lovely female presenters. I keep getting you all mixed up. Yes, no, the Guess Who quiz would have been me. So thank you. And I hadn't seen that you put thanks for the shout out, Beth. Made my day. But if you're confusing me with Beth, I don't necessarily think that's a bad thing. But I'm glad that the shout out. Made your day. That was nice. I didn't really. I started the sentence and didn't know where it was going, which is why evidently it very quickly ran out of steam. Let me see here. A few of you have messaged in. Thank you very much for taking the time to do so. I'm running out of time, but I will make sure to get back to each and every one of you after a little bit of the news with Johnny Moss.

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2: Hello again, everyone. This is Johnny Moss. Hope you enjoyed this afternoon's racing. Hope you enjoyed Michael Dunlop claiming his first win of TT 2026, his 34th TT win overall, a dominant showing in the Supersport Race 1. The Balamoney man pulled clear over the three laps after a close early tussle with Honda rider Dean Harrison, who went on to take second. Speaking after his latest success to Radio TT, Dunlop said it was good to be back on the top step despite battling tricky conditions.
3: My bike was lovely. It was a lot damper out there than I expected now, I must say. So the first last lap was definitely steady, but no, it's good to have been here winning again instead of not winning. I knew Dean was going to come out the trap fast, and I knew the Honda would work in the condition, so I just got a lap and I said, right, okay, and then it's timed up, and I just kept on upping her up, and then we got the pace where I started to pull, then I said, right, just stay here.
2: Well, Dean Harrison back in the winner's enclosure. The now Ireland resident claimed second place. Elsewhere, Peter Hickman made it back-to-back podiums. We'll hear from Peter in a moment. But first, Dean Harrison told Radio TT he was over the moon with the result.
4: We've got a big, big speed deficit. Once I get to the mountain, that's where I lose out big time. Thanks to the Honda team, the bike never missed a beat. They've put another good bike together. We're on the podium, we had another second place. So thanks to all the marshals and the fans, and roll on next one. Crowd's fantastic all the way around the track again. It's great to see everyone enjoying the racing.
2: Good to hear. Peter Hickman came home third. He admitted to Radio TT after the race he didn't feel entirely comfortable given the course conditions they were racing in.
5: It's probably one of the wettest I think I've ever ridden the TT circuit. Obviously the organisers doing the best they can do. They obviously felt it was safe enough, but for me the first lap, yeah, I was not keen is probably the best way of saying it. And then we had a bit of a problem in the pit stop as well. The fuel cap wouldn't come off the tank, so I lost a load of time in the fuel stop as well. But it was working really good after that, and yeah, happy to be on the podium.
2: Well, we've got more racing this evening, of course. Unexpectedly, conditions have improved sufficiently for the Carolash Sport Bike to go ahead over three laps. That's due to start at 6:30. The roads are now opening so people can get home for their family and their pets and their lawn mowing and all that sort of thing and have their tea. It'll close again all round at 6 for that 6:30 start for the Sport Bike. TT competitor Gary McCoy was taken to hospital following an incident during the race. The rider, making his debut at the racing fortnight this year, came off at Kerimore during the three-lap contest. Race organisers reported McCoy was conscious and talking and taken by AirMed to Nobles for further assessment. Another rider in a separate incident, David Brooke, is reported as OK after an incident at Silby Bridge during the race. Off the island, the Home Secretary's revealed death threats have been sent to the police officer, incorrectly identified in footage of a stab victim being handcuffed. Shabana Mahmood says 18-year-old Henry Nowak's family deserve answers after he was restrained as he lay dying in Southampton in December. A court has heard fake expenses and false invoices helped former SNP Chief Executive Peter Murrell misuse £400,000 of party money. He'll be sentenced later this month. UK Athletics bosses say the organisation today is different, both in its people and culture, after it was fined £350,000 over a Paralympian's death in 2017. Part of a metal cage fell on the UAE shot putter in East London. And travellers in London are being reminded tube strikes are causing delays. Some services are suspended in a row with the RMT union over working patterns. So the roads are now open. People can get home. They will close again in 56 minutes at 6 o'clock. And then it's eyes down for the Carolash Sport Bike at 6:30 over three laps. That's the news at the moment.
6: Thank you very much, Johnny Moss.
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1: The weather with cmcbikes.com.
6: Yeah, a lot better than expected, I would say. Sunny intervals will continue this evening, but a few scattered showers and rather sharp showers will probably move through for a time as well. Light or moderate west or southwest winds, then the night will be dry with the minimum temperature of 12. 12 degrees Celsius. And around 6 or 7am tomorrow, rain will arrive, turning persistent and quite heavy through the rest of the morning as the southeast winds increase fresh to strong. Tomorrow afternoon, the rain will soon clear away, being replaced by sunny intervals and scattered showers as the brisk winds swing to the southwest. Sunset tonight is at 9:41 and sunrise tomorrow morning is at 4:51. Thank you very much, Colin Gartshaw, for that.
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6: Rhiann here, keeping you company until 6 o'clock. Thank you very much to each and every one of you who've taken the time to message in, including yourself, Jim, who says, "Hi, Rhiann. Cracking commentaries, as always, and two cracking races so far." I completely agree, Jim. Fingers crossed for the rest of the week. Any chance of playing Buck Rogers by Feeder, please? Of course.

Old Dominion and Blake Shelton, Ain't Gotta Worry. And before that, Buck Rogers, Feeder, especially for you, Jim. Big shout out to the Lynch family in sunny Spain celebrating Michael Dunlop's win. Come on, the bull. That's what they said. Hope you're having a lovely time in Spain. And also, a big shout out to Mike and our friends who are messaging in from Alberta, Canada, listening in live for the excellent TT coverage all week. Love the station and the music. Well, shucks. Stop. Actually, you can send as many compliments as you like. It's lovely. And I will make sure to put it in the group chat of the team up at the grandstand, because they are doing a fantastic job. So it's well-deserved compliments. But brilliant to have so many people messaging in from around the world. If you would like a song, do let me know.

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1: Okie dokie, so looking at the roads are now open between St Ninian's and Lenny Road, Ramsey, and from Cronk na Mona to St Ninian's. The mountain road is going to remain closed between 5 to 6, and then all roads on the mountain, on the TT mountain course, will close again at 6 o'clock ahead of this evening's Carol Nash Sport Bike TT Race 1. So let me read that again, but a little bit more cohesively. The roads are now open between St Ninian's and Lenny Road in Ramsey, and from Cronk na Mona to St Ninian's, the mountain road will remain closed between 5 to 6, and then all roads around the TT mountain course will close again at 6 o'clock ahead of this evening's Carol Nash Sport Bike TT Race 1. Looking at the sailings, everything is departing and arriving as scheduled. Looking at the flights, let me see here. So the Logan Air flight to London City that was due to depart at 10 to 5, that has been delayed until 20 to 6. And also the EasyJet flight to London Gatwick that was due to leave at 6:30 has been delayed until 7 o'clock this evening. And arrivals-wise, the EasyJet flight from London Gatwick that was due to arrive on the island at 6 has been delayed until 6:30. And the Logan Air flight from London City that was due to arrive on island at 8:10 has been delayed until 5 to 9. Were you one of the people that ended up stranded on the island last night? I mean, I can only apologise on behalf of Manannan's stupid cloak. Ridiculous. But I hope it wasn't too traumatic an event. What else have we got? That's pretty much it. But if you know of anything that I haven't mentioned, do let me know on 0764 166 177, and I'll make sure to give it a mention. Thank you.
0: 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Southquay Industrial Estate, Douglas.

Kelly Rowland and David Guetta, When Love Takes Over. Now, we've had a couple messages in for song requests for the Marshalls. Very deserved song requests for the Marshalls, I must say. Marshalls, I hope you're having a great TT so far. You do a sterling job, each and every single one of you. So thank you very much for messaging in. 041, who says, hi, could you please play Feel the Beat by Darude for Marshalls in Sector 2? Many thanks. And also a message from 757, who says, please, can you play Firestarter for Waterworks Marshalls, waiting for the racing to start again in the sun? Now, unfortunately, I only have one of those tunes. I'm afraid to say 757, I don't have Firestarter, but I'm going to play Feel the Beat, and then I've popped something else in for you. Well, for the Waterworks Marshalls from you, 757. So hopefully my choice will suffice. We'll see. It's a high risk, high reward situation, I feel.

That was Hadaway, What Is Love, especially for the Waterworks Marshals, and also Feel the Beat, especially for the Marshals in Sector 2. And shout out to Ken Worthy, who is out marshalling, and also his better half, Bev. I'm enjoying the song request specifically for the Marshals. I'm enjoying that theme. I think it's a very worthy theme, so please do keep it coming. And Emily has been on to do exactly that, who says, where have you gone, Emily? Could you play Highway to the Danger Zone for some of us Marshals in Sector 8? What an absolute tune. Emily, I'm going to get that on for you next. And hello to Mike Smith, aka the International Man of Mystery. Love from Johnny and the Shop, the Sharpness Chapter. There are a lot of good names in there. So hello, Man of Mystery, International Man of Mystery. Good to have you here. Andrew, thank you very much for messaging. Andrew has sent in a message saying there is currently a downpour in Peel. And Alfie, thank you also for taking the time to message in, who says black sky and heavy shower in Peel. I've been checking the WhatsApp channel so far. No update on the racing schedule, but as soon as that comes in, I will absolutely get it over to you. But Emily, please do take it away. This is Highway to the Danger Zone for the Marshals in Sector 8.

Kenny Loggins, Danger Zone, especially for the Marshals in Sector 8. Now, good afternoon, Kate. Kate, who says she's watching from the amazing Cregner Bar with her hubby Mark. Hi, Mark. Spending their 18th wedding anniversary at the TT after honeymooning here. Oh, that is brilliant. Congratulations, Kate and Mark. Lovely to hear. Please could you play Stanley Road by Paul Weller. Stanley Road gig was our first date. Awesome job to all of you at Manx Radio TT, all the Marshals and Dom the Bomb. Now, what a lovely story. Thank you very much for the backstory to your song request. And it pains me to say I don't have that Paul Weller song, so I've popped a different one in for you. Hopefully this isn't a situation where it's going to make or break the relationship, but fingers crossed this works.

0: Paul Weller, Broken Stones, especially for Kate and Mark, who are celebrating their 18th wedding anniversary at the TT after honeymooning here. Congratulations, you two.
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0: Set My Heart on Fire, I'm Alive remix. And Johnny Moss is in the studio with an update on tonight's racing for you.
1: Yes, it was hoped that the showers would stay off tonight and enable the Carol Nash white race to go ahead over three laps. But we've just had an update from the clerk of the course to say due to heavy showers coming in over the west side of the island, and it does look a little dark over there, and further showers forecast for the remainder of the evening, the clerk of the course has confirmed there'll be no further race action taking place. The mountain road remains closed. A further update will be issued in due course. Now, the road is open at the moment, the rest of the course. It was opened at 5 and stays open till 6, and now presumably will remain open as there's no further race action this evening. We've had a cracking race today, a great win for Michael Dunlop, and it was hoped that we could get another race in, but we have not been able to because of the old Manx weather. Thank you, Manx weather.
0: A little bit of everything every day.
1: Yeah, yeah. We'll get something different. And, of course, tomorrow it's not looking tremendously good. And the day after it's not looking tremendously good. So we must just remain. There used to be someone who we used to deal with in a certain office in the government years and years ago whose catchphrase was, he remained optimistic. And that's all you can do with the Manx climate. Basically remain optimistic and hope that we can actually get some action in.
0: Yeah, fingers crossed.
1: And of course, oh, just one thing, and I will mention this in the news. If you can be a marshal, by the way, obviously, please come forward because they need marshals if we're racing on Sunday, and hopefully that's when we can get another event in. So you can sign up. So get in touch with the authorities, get in touch up the grandstand. If you can, do the office on Sunday, if you can help us, because they need 500 to 600 people. And obviously Sunday is difficult because people will have planned to go home on the Saturday, perhaps, or early on the Sunday. So if you can, please help.
0: We've been doing a song celebration of marshals lately. So if you do sign up to be a marshal on Sunday, you can get a song on Radio TT.
1: Really? I mean, that's worth it in itself.
0: That's all you need, really.
1: You shouldn't have said that. There'll be thousands of people.
0: At the door.
1: They'll be rushing up to Douglas Head.
0: All right, John, let's not take it too far.

0: Tina Turner and Ike, River Deep Mountain High, and that's all from me today. Short but sweet. But if you're around on FM between 10 and midnight and you want to join the After Hours Club, it'd be lovely to have you along. The delightful Simon Quine is stood hovering over my shoulder, ready to keep you company for the rest of the afternoon. And Johnny Moss has the news for you next.
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10: At 6 o'clock, this is Johnny Moss. Well, it was sort of based on a hope, wasn't it, Simon, that the weather would remain good enough this evening to have a three-lap race. And looking across, the rain is sweeping in now across the island. It looks horrible, and would have still been half an hour to the scheduled start of the race. So, unfortunately, and I'll just give you the update from the clerk of the course, due to heavy showers, there they are over there, coming in over the west side of the island, and further showers forecast for the remainder of the evening. Clerk of the course has confirmed no further race action will take place today. Well, the mountain road was closed, but the rest of the course was open between 5 and 6 to allow people to go home. So it will presumably remain open now for the evening, with no more racing happening on the island. The next couple of days are a bit miserable, so we just have to see what we can get. Let's have a look at today's racing, though, and it was a great event. But Michael Dunlop, MBE, really showed his class. He claimed his first win of this meeting and his 34th TT win overall, with a dominant showing in the Supersport TT Race 1. The Ballymoney man pulled clear over three laps after a close early tussle with Honda rider Dean Harrison, who went on to take second. Peter Hickman made it back-to-back podiums, with taking third place. Speaking after his latest success to Radio TT, Dunlop said it was good to be back on the top step of the podium despite battling tricky conditions.
11: Wee bike was lovely. It was a lot damper out there than I expected now, I must say. So the first last lap was definitely steady, but no, it's good to have been here winning again instead of not winning. I knew Dean was going to come out the trap fast, and I knew the Honda would work in the conditions, so I just got a lap, and I said, right, okay, and then it's time to up, and I just kept on upping her up, and then we got the pace where I started to pull, then I said, right, just stay here.
10: Well, we've had two races so far, TT 2026. We've got another, by my calculation, six to go. We have the Sunday opportunity to go into contingency racing. The clerk of the course is urging anyone free to marshal on Sunday and to sign up. Gary Thompson admitted that Sunday's contingency session is now likely to be used. Around 600 volunteers are needed to enable racing to go ahead. Gary says there's still time to complete the necessary training.
12: If they've got the qualification, the IMC badge and everything, fine. If not, if you can marshal, you want to marshal, then get across to the TTMA TP in the paddock, and they can arrange for you to undergo some online training. But you know, it doesn't take long. But obviously, we need everybody to get that training in.
10: A French TT visitor has been fined £500 after being caught flouting the one-way system on the mountain road. Aymeric Pierre Antoine Guinoiseau appeared at Douglas Courthouse today for custody. Tessa Hawley reports.
13: The 36-year-old was stopped by police at 5:40 yesterday. Officers watched him ride his Ducati past the bungalow before stopping and doing a U-turn. He then travelled 100 metres in the wrong direction back to the bungalow at around 20 miles an hour. He told police he'd lost sight of the people he was travelling with and had turned around to find them. His advocate described it as a genuine misunderstanding. Fining him and ordering him to pay prosecution costs, Deputy High Bailiff Rachel Braidwood told him riding against the one-way direction on the mountain road can be extremely serious. There could have been an accident.
10: News from off the island. The Prime Minister says he felt sick watching body cam footage of Henry Nowak's death. The 18-year-old was handcuffed as he lay dying when his killer falsely accused him of racism. That was in Southampton in December. Sir Keir Starmer says the police watchdog is right to investigate, adding serious questions remain. A court has heard that former SNP chief executive Peter Murrell spent money embezzled from the party on a motorhome and a robot lawnmower and falsified invoices and expenses. He'll be sentenced later this month. The US Secretary of State says there are signs Iran's supreme leader is increasingly engaging with discussions. Peace talks appear to have stalled, but Marco Rubio has indicated Tehran may discuss its nuclear program for the first time in coming days. A self-described anti-woke American influencer has admitted assaulting a woman on a London Underground train. Prosecutors say Melissa Rain Lively pulled a woman's hair in a forceful manner at Bond Street Tube Station in October last year. And South West Water has been fined almost £2 million for supplying water unfit for consumption in Devon. A court heard how hundreds of people, including children, reported feeling unwell following a parasite outbreak in May 2024. More than 16,000 homes in the area were issued with boil notices. The companies apologised. Well, that's the news for this evening from myself. Looking across the island, the rain is sweeping in and it looks pretty miserable out there. So if you are somewhere and are planning an outside occasion this evening, well, take the appropriate wear, take the appropriate brollies, etc. But I think a lot of people might be opting to go inside this evening.
14: Onken Head just rapidly disappearing, isn't it as we watch out the window? Not quite, but it is disappearing as we watch out the window there.
10: It is looking gloomy and grim out there.
14: It certainly is. But on a positive note, John, early finish for you.
10: Early finish for me?
14: Yes.
10: Yeah, but we're robbed the light of a third race.
14: We are. And that's obviously the bigger issue, but likewise, you do get an early finish. So.
10: I mean, looking at the climate, looking at the weather, and obviously today reports about the El Nino is going to be a super El Nino, and it, they say, will affect weather patterns across the world. I don't know. Will we be affected in such a way that the TT becomes iffy from now on? We don't know.
14: It's certainly going to become iffy from now on for the rest of this week, as we'll find out in the weather forecast.
10: I was thinking from now on in.
14: But do you think we need to relocate it to a different time of year?
10: Well, no, I think we need to go undercover. I think they need to put a big tent over the island, or hold it in Andreas...
14: A big Perspex dome.
10: Andreas Commissioner's Hall, when wet. But no, it is unfortunately, I'm chuckling, but people come over here to watch the racing and it is miserable for them, especially when they have now got the prospect of going to a tent. And I mean, the tents are wonderful. Wonderful places, tents. They're really good. But even so, it's not great.
14: No, and we should say as well, from like an organisational point of view, they've done pretty much everything they could today to try and get this in. We heard from Gary Thompson earlier on this morning, didn't we? And he was saying about these one-hour delays he put in this morning because he knew that window was there and they got that afternoon window. Just unfortunately, the evening window didn't quite materialise just at the time they hoped it would.
10: Well, I mean, it takes an hour to do a three-lap race these days. Mm-hmm. And so there, if you get the window, an hour's window, you can do it. But then, of course, it's not just that window, is it? It's the build-up to it and the road being... I mean, as they said, and as we heard one or two of the riders say, it was not great conditions. And if you heard the wet patches when they set off, it would have been quicker just to say the dry patches, I think, because there were many, many wet patches around the course. And it's tough enough going around this course when the conditions are perfect, or nickel, as the French would say. But when it's damp, dear, dear, dear.
14: And I think it's gonna be damp for a little while. We'll take a look at the forecast in just a second. But Johnny Moss, thank you very much.
10: Yes, but you want to lighten things up, heat things up with your show this evening?
14: All right. Oh, it's full of energy and enthusiasm as always.
10: Oh, excellent news. The fans will be, the riders of Horse and Hound will be delighted.
14: And I know you're going to rush home just to tune in to the next 4 hours.
10: Rush home, no, I'm going at the... All the speed limits are ascertained.
14: Oh, we'll legally rush home.
10: Yes. if any people from the police force are out there, no, I am going at a very leisurely pace.
14: Johnny Moss, thank you very much. I will let you get off and do whatever you're planning on doing with your evening. Back at 10 o'clock tomorrow morning.
10: Indeed.
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1: The weather with cmcbikes.com.
14: I haven't put much faith in this opening line. Sunny intervals continuing this evening, but a few scattered and rather sharp showers will probably move in for a time as well. That's what we're seeing across the island at the moment. Light or moderate west or southwest winds, then the night will be dry with minimum temperatures of 12 degrees Celsius. Around 6 or 7 a.m. tomorrow morning, rain will arrive, turning persistent and heavy through the rest of the morning as the southeast winds increase fresh to strong. Tomorrow afternoon, the rain will clear away, being replaced by sunny intervals and just scattered showers as the brisk winds swing to the southwest. Maximum temperatures of 16. Sunset tonight, 19 minutes to 10. Sunrise tomorrow morning, 9 minutes to 5. And Thursday will be a breezy day with occasional showers or longer spells of rain, but clearing up by late afternoon or evening. And then slightly better looking into Friday, sunshine and only isolated showers.
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It's U2 and Pride in the Name of Love. Nickelback and Photograph before that at 16 and a half minutes after 6 o'clock on Manx Radio Motorsport. And if you're just joining us, expecting to hear the Radio TT commentary team, I can tell you no more racing this evening on the Isle of Man. They were hoping to squeeze in the Carol Nash Supersport Race 1 tonight after various adjustments to the schedule throughout the day, but showers on the west of the island about half an hour ago that we could see from Broadcasting House here sweeping across in towards Douglas Bay and over Onkenhead, and it did actually for a while seem quite foggy, but that does seem to have lifted a little bit brighter now over Douglas than it was 20 minutes ago, but still no more racing action tonight. I'm led to believe those showers were quite heavy around the Peel and Kirkmichael areas, and particularly over in the west of the island. And the clerk of the course made that decision around about 10:45 that there'd be no more racing this evening. Roads are open around the mountain course with the exception of the mountain road. That is still closed while they put the one-way system back in place up there. As soon as we get an update through from race control, we'll bring that to you. We'll take a look at full travel as well in about 10 minutes time. So you've got me for company through until 10 o'clock this evening. Do let me know what you're up to. 166-177 is the text number. Start your message with TT. You can send an email to motorsport@manxradio.com, or if you prefer to use WhatsApp, you can do that as well. 07624 166 177, again starting your message with TT. Looking ahead to tomorrow, obviously the weather forecast is iffy at best, I would describe it as. It does seem like there may be some opportunity that rain will clear away and be replaced by sunny intervals in the afternoon, but we have no indication of what the plans are for tomorrow. It was a scheduled full race day in the original schedule tomorrow, but obviously they've got two races they've now lost to the weather, the RR360 Superstock Race 1 and the Carol Nash Sportbike Race 1, to fit in amongst everything else. And Clark of the course, Gary Thompson, stated earlier today that the Sunday contingency is something they are actively exploring now. If we get any more updates on what tomorrow is going to look like this evening, we will of course bring it to you here on Manx Radio Motorsport, sponsored by Tesco, as soon as we receive it. Music now from the Happy Mondays, Sam Fender after this. This is Step On.

0: Sam Fender and Will We Talk. The Happy Mondays and a step on before that. Just some information through from Race Control. So the roads are now open except the Mountain Road. So that's all roads around the Mountain Course open except for the Mountain Road section. We'll bring you an update on that when we get more. And a full travel news coming very shortly.
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0: Just to remind you on the roads, and that news we brought you a few minutes ago, roads around the mountain course are now fully open with the exception of the Mountain Road. That's why they put all the signage and street furniture back in place up there for the one-way system. We'll bring you an update as and when we get more on that, but all other roads except the Mountain Road around the TT course are now open and no further closures this evening. That decision was made about 45 minutes ago to abandon this evening's hopes of any racing because of those showers coming in across the west of the island. We're awaiting information on tomorrow's schedule. We may get something this evening, we may not. A little bit later on the programme we'll look through the schedule as it is originally planned to go ahead, and of course if we get any changes to that we will let you know. Down at Ronald's Way Airport on the arrivals board, just one delay to tell you about. That's the Loganair London City flight that was due to land at 8:10. That's delayed until 8:55, and on the departures board everything seems to be running up to time this evening. The Manxman is expected back into Douglas in the next 15 minutes at 7:15. The Monaghan departed Douglas at 4:15, expected into Liverpool at 7:50, and then the Monaghan will depart Liverpool this evening at 8:00, expected into Douglas at 11:00 this evening. Just a reminder as well, if you want to keep up to date on the go or wherever you are, motorsport.manxradio.com brings you the latest travel information, or you can download the free Manx Radio smartphone app.
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It was huge, wasn't it, a couple of years ago from Noah Kahan, It's Stick Season, and before that, The Cure, and In Between Days at 24 minutes away from 7 o'clock. Coming up before 7, we'll take a look at the What's On Guide, find what's happening around the island this evening. If you fancy some live music, as there's no racing on, and the weather looks mixed, shall we say. Still fairly bright over Douglas Bay, but a lot of mist and potentially some showers over the west and the north off the island. So we will do that in about 15 minutes' time. Plenty of good music as well. We'll also look ahead after 7 o'clock to the proposed schedule for tomorrow as things stand. Now, obviously, this is very, very likely to change either later this evening or tomorrow morning when the weather conditions tomorrow become a little bit more precise. And, of course, with in light of the two races that now need to be slotted back into the schedule somewhere. But we will give you a rundown of exactly how the schedule is supposed to run tomorrow. And plenty more still to come. And if, as always, if you want to get in touch, text or email or use the Manx Radio Motorsport social media channels to send us a message that way. Music now from MGMT, and this is Time to Pretend.

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It's Afterburner with Simon Quine through until 10 o'clock this evening. Sponsored by the Man-Made Festival in the Bottleneck Car Park on Douglas Promenade. And no sooner had I closed the microphone there at the start of MGMT that we did indeed get an update through about tomorrow's schedule. The update from Race Control reads as follows. The current weather forecast for Wednesday is poor, with low cloud and showers forecast throughout the day. However, to ensure that no opportunities for racing are missed, only the morning period has been ruled out at this stage. Roads will not begin to close before 12, and a further update regarding tomorrow afternoon and evening will be issued no later than 12 tomorrow. Thank you for your continued cooperation and patience is the latest from Race Control, issued about 4 minutes ago. I'll just read that to you once again. This is a schedule update for tomorrow, Wednesday the 3rd of June. The current weather forecast for Wednesday is poor, with low cloud and showers forecast throughout the day. However, to ensure that no opportunities for racing are missed, only the morning period has been ruled out at this stage. Roads will not begin to close before 12, and a further update regarding tomorrow afternoon and evening will be issued no later than 12 tomorrow. Once again, thank you everyone for their continued cooperation and patience. So that is the update for this evening from Race Control with regards to how tomorrow looks. We don't know exactly what specifics they are planning there in terms of what races they're hoping to get out, and whether that'll be fitting in the races we haven't been able to get in so far, or running the races that are currently on the schedule for tomorrow. We will have to wait and see what tomorrow brings, but it does look like they are anticipating perhaps a window like today where they might be able to squeeze in an hour and get a race away, but no further update until 12 o'clock tomorrow on their plans.

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0: It's David Bowie and Suffragette City, 10 to 7. Latest news coming from the Sky News Centre at 7 o'clock, and a look at the weather just after that. I've just had a phone call in to say that a set of car keys has been found, presumably left behind today at Bagaro TT Fields. If you think those car keys may be yours, they're for a Kia with the registration Tango Mike November 767 Charlie, TMN 767 Charlie. If you think those keys for that Kia that were left at Bagaro TT Fields may well be yours, you can pop back and collect them in due course, or make contact with the owners there, who will be able to reunite you with your car keys.
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0: Right, no racing this evening then, as we've already established. But actually, looking out the window again, it is getting brighter out in Douglas, so a fine evening. As it stands, anyway, as we speak at the moment, let's look at some live music happening, starting off in the capital at the Villa tonight. It's the big farewell gig for DCAC with support from Bala Sabbath. I think that gig is sold out. There may be some seating tickets remaining upstairs if you fancy a last-minute dash down to the Villa to see DCAC's farewell, but I'm fairly sure it might be sold out. Worth checking, though, at villagaiety.com. Jack's, it's fully grown adults at the Man Made Festival this evening. It's Ian Molyneux. North Quay have Loft 47. In the Legion, it's Mel and Lawrence. It's Sam Webbs. It's Just Blame Pete. And at Quids Inn, it's Ideal Forgery. In the north of the island at the Ginger Hall, Joey Wilde is playing there tonight. In the west of the island at Glen Helen, it's Spotty Dog. And down in the south on the Port Erin Beach Stage, it's Joe McGuigan and Index of Alice. At the Sidings, it's Trevor Shimon. And that's pretty much it in terms of live music this evening. Definitely worth heading down to that DCAC gig if you've got tickets. They were interviewed with by Christy DeHaven earlier in the week, and I think they've got some special things planned for this farewell gig. The Isle of Man, of course, leading tribute to AC/DC playing tonight at the Villa Marina. If you're heading down to that, I'm sure you're going to have a fantastic evening.
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7: From the Sky News Centre at 7, Sakir Starmer says he felt sick watching police body cam footage of a murder victim in Southampton being restrained as he lay dying. 18-year-old Henry Novak can be heard saying in December he'd been stabbed and an officer doubting him.
8: Oh, I can't breathe.
9: Put the hand in the cuff, mate.
8: This is like
7: a court heard his killer falsely accused him of racism. One officer involved has resigned, while another's received death threats, having been wrongly identified in the video. A police watchdog investigation's to conclude within 3 months. Southwest Water's been hit with a record fine over contaminated drinking water in Devon that left hundreds feeling ill. A parasite outbreak left more than 16,000 homes in Brixham having to boil water in May 2024. The firm's been ordered to pay £2 million, with its lawyers issuing an unreserved apology. Environment Secretary Emma Reynolds has welcomed the punishment.
10: I understand that people are very concerned about the water sector. It hasn't been working for quite some time. I am leading ambitious reforms of our water sector to ensure that we have a new regulator with teeth to hold water companies to account.
7: A 5-year-old boy is the second child to die in a crash on the A30 in Cornwall. Another boy, aged 8, was pronounced dead at the scene close to Connor Downs near Hale on Friday. A man arrested has been released under investigation. Ukrainian officials say the number of people killed in overnight Russian strikes has risen to 22, a nursery's among buildings damaged in Kyiv. A British couple jailed on spying charges in Iran have lost an appeal against their convictions. Craig and Lindsay Foreman deny allegations of espionage. They were detained on a round-the-world motorbike trip in January 2025. And Wales are missing key players for tonight's friendly in Cardiff with World Cup-bound Ghana. But captain Ben Davis is back after a long-term injury. That's the latest. I'm Cam Hall.
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6: The weather with cmcbikes.com.
9: Well, some sunny intervals continuing this evening. We can see those over Douglas Bay at the moment, and a few scattered but rather sharp showers will probably move through for a time as well. Just like tomorrow, at west or southwest winds, then the night will be dry with minimum temperatures of 12 degrees Celsius. Around 6 or 7am tomorrow, rain will arrive, turning persistent and quite heavy through the rest of the morning as the southeast winds increase fresh to strong. Tomorrow afternoon, the rain will soon clear away, being replaced by sunny intervals and just scattered showers as the brisk wind swings to the southwest. Maximum temperatures tomorrow of 16 degrees Celsius. Sunset tonight is 19 minutes to 10. Sunrise tomorrow morning at 9 minutes to 5. And Thursday will be a breezy day with occasional showers or longer spells of rain, but clearing up by late afternoon or evening. Friday looks slightly better. Sunshine and only isolated showers.
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The Dandy Warhols and Bohemian Like You, and that's the Arts and Monkeys with Fluorescent Adolescent at 9 minutes after 7 o'clock on Manx Radio Motorsport. Simon Quine with you on Afterburner through until 10 this evening, when Chris Pearson will keep you company for the final 2 hours of Tuesday evening on the Checkered Flag. Let's just recap that update we had on tomorrow's schedule. This came through, was it around about half an hour or so ago? Yeah, 35 minutes ago. The current weather forecast for Wednesday is poor, with low cloud and showers forecast throughout the day. However, to ensure that no opportunities for racing are missed, only the morning period has been ruled out at this stage. Roads will not begin to close before 12 o'clock, and a further update regarding tomorrow's afternoon and evening will be issued no later than 12 tomorrow. Thank you for continued cooperation and patience. That was the latest from Race Control that came through at around about 25 to 7 this evening. So no further update from them tonight, but there's no morning racing tomorrow. A decision around about midday. Roads will close no earlier than midday, and there'll be a decision made sometime in the morning, depending on what the weather looks like overnight. The forecast we have from the Rollsway Met Office saying that around 6 or 7am tomorrow, rain will arrive, turning persistent and quite heavy throughout the rest of the morning, although it is expected to brighten up and perhaps just move to scattered showers through the rest of the day. So perhaps, again, like I said earlier on, just one of those little windows, those hour windows that they had this afternoon, where they can fit something in. But we will, of course, bring you any more news and developments on that as and when we get them through from the organisers. Plenty of good music to keep you company, though, on a Tuesday evening here on Manx Radio Motorsport between now and 10 o'clock. Also take a look at the latest travel information, a couple of delays at the airport in the last hour. We'll get the latest on them shortly after music from the Manic Street Preachers.

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0: as huge screens light up with the thrill of sport. 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
6: Nothing new to tell you about on the roads this evening. Not had confirmation through from race control about the mountain section of the TT course reopening yet either. We did get through just over an hour ago, about 55 minutes ago, a notification to say that the TT course had reopened with the exception of the mountain road section. It does normally take them about an hour or so to put the signage and cones back in place for the one-way system. As soon as we get an update on that, we will let you know. Looking ahead to tomorrow then, that update through from race control to say that due to the weather forecast tomorrow morning, roads will not begin to close before 12 o'clock tomorrow. A further update will be issued regarding tomorrow afternoon and evening, no later than 12 tomorrow. So no road closures tomorrow morning. The earliest roads will close tomorrow is 12 o'clock. Any change or update to that, stay tuned here to Manx Radio Motorsport. Down at Rollins Way Airport, just the one delay on the arrivals board to tell you about. That's the Loganair London City flight that was due to land at 10 past 8. That's now 20 to 10, the estimated arrival time for that. But on the departures board, everything seems to be going to time. Let's have a look at sailings with the Isle of Man Steam Packet Company. This all seems to be running smoothly. The Manxman is showing as expected into Douglas at about 7:15 this evening. I assume she is now back in Douglas. The Mananan, however, has arrived in Liverpool at 7:28. She'll depart again at 8 o'clock into Douglas for 11. The Manxman will depart Douglas tonight into Heysham for 1:15. And again, just a reminder about road closures for tomorrow. The earliest roads will close for any racing tomorrow is 12 o'clock. The morning session has been abandoned due to that weather forecast for tomorrow morning, with those showers of heavy rain expected to hit the island between 6 and 7 o'clock tomorrow morning. So no morning racing. Earliest the roads will close tomorrow is midday. Any changes, any updates to that, stay tuned here to Manx Radio Motorsport, or keep an eye on the Manx Radio Motorsport social media channels.
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Simon Quine with you for another 2.5 hours through until 10 o'clock tonight, when Chris Pearson takes over, as he has done every evening throughout TT 2026, with the checkered flag, 2 hours of music to see out your day. Here's the Black Crowes, and this is Hard to Handle.

through the thick. The Black Crowes and Hard to Handle, and that's Echo and the Bunnymen with The Killing Moon. We'll take a look at the What Song Guide. Looking ahead to some events still to come at TT 2026. There's a couple of really big ones coming up later this week as well. We'll give you details on those in about 10 minutes' time. But first, this is brand new from their album that comes out the end of next month, called Reality Awaits, from The Strokes, and this is Going Shopping.

0: It's new from The Strokes and it's called Going Shopping.
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4: For the safety of everyone, there is a no-fly zone for all drones within 1,000 metres of the mountain course, with riders and helicopters travelling around the island at high speeds. There is zero tolerance with drones. Large fines, court appearances and equipment seized and destroyed. If you're over for the TT, don't ruin your trip and put everyone at risk. Stay safe and leave the drone at home.

0: It's Blur with Coffee and TV. That was the video that had the little milk carton in. It was a little CGI milk carton with the missing Graham Coxon on the side of it. Back from the late 90s, Graham Coxon as well announcing recently he's going to go out and do some more solo shows, as Blur surprisingly reappeared, didn't they, with that new album. That'd be 4 years ago now, it'd be 2022, I think, the sort of album that came out of nowhere from Blur. One of the big songs we were playing on Manx Radio Motorsport, whatever year it was, that Barbaric, I think it was the lead single from it. 13 minutes away from 8 o'clock on Manx Radio Motorsport. Before we get into the What's On guide, let's just remind you of this phone call we had in about an hour or so ago to say that a set of car keys have been left behind at Bagaro TT Fields today. Those car keys are for a Kia with the registration TMN767C, Tango Mike November 767. Charlie, if you think those keys could be yours, if you could contact the owners of Bagaro TT Fields, I'll make sure you are reunited with those. So a Kia with the registration TMN767C. Your car keys, if you are wondering where they are at Bagaro TT Fields.
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0: Let's start off then with the man-made festival at the Bottleneck Car Park on Douglas Promenade. It's a fairly nice evening actually over Douglas at the moment after those showers that swept across the rest of the island and made Douglas look very dark an hour and a half or maybe just about 2 hours ago. It's actually turned quite a bright evening. The man-made festival is open from midday till 10 every day through until the 6th of June. It's a celebration of all things Manx with local food, drinks, crafts, live entertainment every night as well, games and a children's play area plus TT coverage on the big screen. You can find more details about this on social media. Also at the Manx Museum, it's TT Live. It's running every day until the 6th of June. You can pop down and watch live coverage of all these sessions taking place during their opening hours. And you can also pop down and see the TT Gallery at the Manx Museum as well. You'll find more information on both of those over at Manx National Heritage's own website. What else have we got on? Let's have a look. Oh, looking ahead to Thursday, it's Peel TT Day from 11 o'clock onwards, a packed day of TT entertainment around Peel featuring markets, live music, food and family activities alongside Peel's famous hospitality. And along with that, it's also the More The Do bike show on Peel Promenade throughout the day on Thursday. Markets there, live music as well, and the beach stage will be in swing all day at Peel. And moving to Thursday evening and back to Douglas, it's the Red Arrows display over Douglas Bay. They're returning for a special TT display, all getting underway at 7:30. We will, of course, keep you up to date on Manx Radio Motorsport if the weather conditions on Thursday affect this display. We'll also have live commentary on Manx Radio FM and AM from 7:25. Our very own Chris Pearson will be there on the Villa Marina colonnade with Red 10, so you can get an insight into exactly what goes on and how they plan these displays and what happens behind the scenes, so you can see what you see in the sky. 7:30 start for that on Thursday. And the TT fireworks display taking place on Saturday evening over Douglas Bay at 11 o'clock. It's the traditional TT fireworks display over Douglas Bay following the final day of racing, which it may not be this year. It may be Sunday that the final day of racing is, but I assume the fireworks display is still happening on Saturday night. We'll get some confirmation on that, I'm sure, later in the week. And also every Sunday during TT, the Queen's Pier is open in Ramsey between 2 and 5. You can walk the restored Queen's Pier during these special Sunday openings. And if you want more information on that, you can head over to facebook.com/Queen's Pier Trust. You'll get all the details on that restoration work that's happening there. More information on the TT What's On guide over at motorsport.manxradio.com, or you can also head over to our social media channels and find the link there.
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6: From the Sky News Centre at 8, an officer involved in the handcuffing of a murder victim has resigned as Sakir Starmer gives his reaction to the police body cam footage.
7: It's harrowing. And I have to say, as a father of a 17-year-old boy, I felt sick watching it.
6: Student Henry Novak can be heard telling police in Southampton in December that he'd been stabbed. The 18-year-old was falsely accused by his killer of racism. Nigel Farage says the reaction should be one of rage, which the Prime Minister disagreed with, the police watchdog's investigating. South West Water's been fined more than £1.8 million for a parasite outbreak. Hundreds of customers reported feeling unwell in Devon in May 2024. A five-year-old boy's died in a crash on the A30 in Cornwall. A second child passed away at the scene near Hale on Friday. Prosecutors say the ex-chief executive of the SNP, Peter Murrell, faked invoices and expenses as he misused £400,000 of party money. Details of his purchases include £2,000 on umbrellas, games consoles and a motorhome that only had 4 miles on the clock. Sir Kenny Dalglish has thanked medical staff after confirming he's undergoing treatment for cancer. He says he wanted to keep the news private, but he accidentally posted about it on social media. Dalglish's former club Liverpool say they're sending him support and love. Jordan Henderson played at Anfield when Dalglish was in his second spell as manager.
8: That was a bit of a shock this morning. He was the one that brought us to Liverpool, and obviously he's supported us all the way, even when I've left. So from me, I just wish him and the family all the very best. I hope he recovers really well and he gets back to his fighting self very soon.
6: And it's goalless in the early stages of Wales's friendly with Ghana in Cardiff. The Black Stars are using the game's preparation for the World Cup with them one of England's group opponents for the tournament. That's the latest. I'm Cam Hall.
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9: Well, it actually looks like a really pleasant evening out across Douglas Bay at the moment. Any remaining showers will soon die out tonight, leaving clear skies for a time before thickening cloud arrives around dawn, minimum temperatures of 12 degrees Celsius. Then tomorrow morning at around 6 or 7am, the rain will arrive, turning persistent and quite heavy through the rest of the morning as the southeast winds increase fresh to strong. Tomorrow afternoon, the rain will soon clear away, being replaced by sunny intervals and just scattered showers as the brisk winds swing to the southwest. Maximum temperatures of 16. Sunset is 19 minutes to 10 tonight. Sunrise tomorrow morning, 9 minutes to 5. Thursday will be a breezy day with occasional showers or longer spells of rain, but clearing up by late afternoon or evening, then sunshine and only isolated showers on Friday.
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It's brand new, one of our two new songs he's released from the frontman of the Gaslight Anthem. It's Brian Fallon and Not Bad for New Jersey. Green Day from the early 90s. That was a single that preceded Basket Case, was it? Was it the follow-up to Basket Case? And When I Come Around. It's just approaching 10 past 8 on Manx Radio Motorsport, sponsored, of course, by Tesco. Simon Quine with you here on Afterburner through until 10 o'clock. And that's all brought to you by the Man-Made Festival down on the Bottleneck Car Park. We are still waiting confirmation through from the race organisers regarding the mountain section of the TT course. Let's just check in and see if they've issued an update here, which I've missed. No, nothing through yet to say that the mountain section of the TT course has reopened. No, nothing. Nothing since 25 past six. So no further update on that. If we do get anything confirmed, we will, of course, let you know. But the last information we officially had through was at 6:24 today, all roads on the TT mountain course are open except for the mountain section. So any further update on that would be appreciated. We can pass that on. As soon as we get it, we will let you know. We'll do a full travel in 7 or 8 minutes' time. But right now on Manx Radio Motorsport, on AM, FM, online at motorsport.manxradio.com and via the Manx Radio smartphone app, this is Jimi Hendrix and Crosstown Traffic.

0: James and Sit Down, and before that it was Jimi Hendrix and Crosstown Traffic.
1: The road to TT glory starts at the Ockels Manx Grand Prix, where the TT journey begins. See the stars of tomorrow take on the legendary mountain course, August the 16th to the 24th. 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
5: All right then, on the roads, I've still heard nothing official about the Mountain Road reopening in the one-way direction following the conclusion of today's racing. We did get that message through around about 25 past six to say that all other roads around the mountain course are now open, but still no official word on the mountain section. We'll keep trying to track that down and bring you confirmation on it. Elsewhere on the roads, nothing new to tell you from the Isle of Man Constabulary this evening. We did get that update through to the schedule tomorrow, which was along the lines of the morning session has been scrapped due to that inclement weather that's coming in, that heavy rain tomorrow morning. So the earliest roads will close tomorrow for racing is midday, 12 o'clock midday tomorrow is the earliest roads will close, and a further update will be given no later than midday tomorrow. Stay tuned to Manx Radio Motorsport, bringing that latest as soon as we get some news on it in the morning. Down at Rawnsway Airport on the arrivals board, still just that delay to the Logan Air London City flight that was due to land at 10 past 8. It's now delayed until 9:15. Everything though has left Rawnsway for the evening. Now, sailing information with the Isle of Man Steam Packet Company. I still haven't checked. It doesn't say the Manxman arrived at 7:15. I still haven't checked out the window to see if she's there. We assume she has arrived. The Mananan has departed Liverpool at 8:08. She'll be back into Douglas for 11 o'clock this evening. The Manxman is due to depart Douglas again at 9 o'clock this evening into Heysham for 1:45, and then she departs again at 3:30 tomorrow morning into Douglas for 7:15. The Mananan departing Douglas at 7:30 tomorrow morning into Heysham for 10 o'clock. So just a reminder about tomorrow, earliest road closure time is 12 o'clock. An update will be given in the morning regarding that, depending how this weather looks after those showers tomorrow morning. But 12 o'clock is the absolute earliest roads will close tomorrow. Bring you more as and when we get it. 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

love. Squeeze and Is That Love, rather, Kylie before that, and Portions for Foxes, 28 minutes after 8 o'clock. I've not mentioned this so far this evening. It's your chance to win £100 to spend with TT Shirts on some official TT merchandise. They stock the whole range from T-shirts to hoodies, caps to magnets. There's everything available there. If you're on Ireland, you can pop down and see their shop on Queen's Promenade in Douglas, or you can head online to ttshirts.com, and one lucky winner will win £100 to spend with them. 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Who won the 2025 Superbike TT? So last year's Superbike TT, who was the winner? Was it Dean Harrison, Michael Dunlop or Davey Todd? motorsport.manxradio.com. Click competitions, pop your details in, answer the question. All the correct entries will go in the draw, and we'll pick a winner at the end of the Manx Grand Prix this year, towards the end of August. So you've got all the remainder of TT, all through Southern 100, all through Manx Grand Prix, to enter as many times as you like, and one person will win £100 to spend on official merchandise thanks to TT Shirts. We'll take a look at some of the people who are getting in the draw after music from Ocean Colour Scene, and this is the Riverboat Song.

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The White Stripes, Seven Nation Army, and before that it was Ocean Colour Scene with the Riverboat Song. Mentioned the TT Shirts competition, your chance to win a £100 voucher to spend on some official TT merchandise just before that. Loads of you getting in the draw. Susan, Heffen, Charles, Adam, Guy, Margaret, Richard, AJ, Helen, let's see who else we've got, Dave, Deborah, Josh as well. Plenty of you getting in the draw if you fancy winning £100 to spend on some official TT merchandise. Thanks to ttshirts.com. 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Loads of time to get your entries in. Right through until the end of Manx Grand Prix. That's open. 23 minutes away from 9 o'clock. This is Thin Lizzy and the Red Hot Chili Peppers after this. Don't

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Santana and Rob Thomas from Matchbox 20 and Smooth, and Danny California from the Red Hot Chili Peppers before that. Just a reminder about the Red Arrows display on Thursday evening over Douglas Bay. You can listen to full coverage and commentary of that here on Manx Radio Motorsport and on our FM network as well from 25 past 7. Chris Pearson will be there on the Villa Marina Arcade. And if you're in one of your favourite vantage points, it's a great way to hear what's going on behind the scenes as well in terms of how they coordinate their flights. So 25 past 7 will be live on air with Chris Pearson and Red 10 from the Villa Marina Arcade on Thursday evening, with the Red Arrows taking to the skies around about 7:30. On a Thursday evening, George Ezra and the Simple Minds take us up to 9.

0: Loving the TT? 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
8: From the Sky News Centre at 9, Sir Keir Starmer says he felt sick watching police body cam footage of a murdered student being handcuffed in Southampton. Henry Novak had told officers in December he'd been stabbed, but they restrained him after the 18-year-old's killer falsely claimed he'd been racially abused. Shadow Home Secretary Chris Philp spoke earlier in the Commons.
9: Henry told the police he could not breathe 9 times. He told them he had been stabbed 4 times. The response from the officer, we've all heard, was to say, I don't think you have, mate.
8: The watchdog's investigating. Southwest Water say they apologise unreservedly after receiving a nearly £2 million fine for a parasite outbreak that contaminated drinking water in Devon. Hundreds reported falling ill in May 2024. A court's heard Peter Murrell's spending spree with money he stole from the SNP went on luxury items, everyday essentials and a motorhome. The party's former chief executive embezzled £400,000. Thousands more black men are being invited to take part in a prostate cancer screening trial, but it won't be offered to the wider population as per official guidance. UK Athletics has been fined £350,000 for the corporate manslaughter of a Paralympian who died during a training session in East London. Part of a metal cage fell on UAE shot putter Abdullah Hayyai in 2017. Judge Richard Marks KC outlined the case against Keith Davis, who was head of sport for that year's World Paralympics Athletics Championships.
10: They submit that the evidence shows that you knew that the cage had not been erected in accordance with the instructions, and that you must have known that a failure to erect the cage in such circumstances would give rise to a risk of collapse.
8: And it's goalless in the second half of Wales's friendly with Ghana in Cardiff. The Black Stars are using the game as preparation for the World Cup with them one of England's group opponents for the tournament. That's the latest. I'm Cam Hall.
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11: 2.5 minutes after 9 o'clock then. Thanks to Colin Bartshaw for the latest forecast from the Royal Way Met Office. Any remaining showers will soon die out tonight, leaving clear skies for a time before thickening cloud arrives around dawn. Minimum temperatures of 12 degrees Celsius. Now tomorrow morning around about 6 or 7 a.m. the rain will arrive, turning persistent and quite heavy through the rest of the morning as the southeast wind increases fresh to strong. Tomorrow afternoon the rain will soon clear away, being replaced by sunny intervals and scattered showers as the brisk winds swing to the west. Or the southwest, should I say. Maximum temperatures are 16. Sunset is just under 40 minutes away at 19 minutes to 10. Sunrise tomorrow morning at 9 minutes to 5. And Thursday will be a breezy day with occasional showers or longer spells of rain, but clearing up in the late afternoon or evening. Friday looks a little bit better. Sunshine and only isolated showers.
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It's a new single from Blossoms, a band who were part of the TT Entertainment a few years ago, weren't they? They also supported the Charlatans over here very early on in their career. And before that, it was the Eels and Mysteries' Beautiful Blues as we head into the last hour of this evening's Afterburner. Simon Quine with you for another 49 minutes through until 10 o'clock. Chris Pearson is then in between 10 and midnight with the Checkered Flag Show. Look what Chris has got coming up on the programme in the first hour. Some Cheap Trick, also something from Derek and the Dominoes. Eddie and the Hot Rods in there as well. It's a great song. And some David Bowie too, all coming up in the first hour of this evening's Checkered Flag with Chris Pearson between 10 and midnight.

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5: Nothing new to tell you about on the roads this evening, which is always good. Just the usual housekeeping regarding the mountain road. That is one way in the direction of the course from Ramsey through to the Cregner Bar. It will remain that way until the 9th of June. And during that one way period, cycling also prohibited up on the mountain road. We'll bring you the full update on the schedule for tomorrow in just a few minutes' time, but a reminder that the morning road closure will not be going ahead. The earliest the roads will close tomorrow for racing action is midday, and a further update coming through from Race Control no later than midday tomorrow. We'll bring that to you as soon as we get it here in the morning on Manx Radio Motorsport. Chris Quirk back with the breakfast show between 8 and 11 tomorrow. Flight information at Ronald's Way. There was just that one arrival we were waiting on, which was the Loganair London City flight that was delayed. It was due to land at 10 past 8. It finally arrived at Ronald's Way at 16 minutes after 9 o'clock, and all the departures have left the island for the evening as well. Sailing information with the Isle of Man Steam Packet Company. The Mananan departed Liverpool at 8 minutes to 8. Expected into Douglas this evening at 11 o'clock. And I've just watched the Manxman disappear out of Douglas as well. She departed at 4 minutes to 9, arriving into Heysham at 1:15. And looking at the overnight sailing, she'll return departing Heysham at 3:30, into Douglas for 7:15. And the Mananan departing Douglas tomorrow morning into Heysham for 10 o'clock. So plenty of sailings there, and everything looking like it's going to go on time at the moment as well. If you want to keep up to date on the go, you can always download the free Manx Radio smartphone app, or if you want the latest, head over to motorsport.manxradio.com.
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That's Noel Gallagher's High Flying Birds and Holy Mountain, and before that it was Doves and Catch the Sun. Let's just remind you then of this update we got through a couple of hours ago regarding tomorrow's action from Race Control. It reads as follows. Schedule update for Wednesday the 3rd of June. The current weather forecast for Wednesday is poor, with low cloud and showers forecast throughout the day. However, to ensure that no opportunity for racing is missed, only the morning period has been ruled out at this stage. Roads will not begin to close before 12 tomorrow, and a further update regarding tomorrow afternoon and evening will be issued no later than 12 tomorrow. Thank you for your continued cooperation and patience. That is the latest from Race Control. So no road closures before 12 o'clock tomorrow around the mountain course. A further update coming some point tomorrow morning, but no later than 12 o'clock. And if you want all the latest, keep it right here on the best biking station in the world, Manx Radio Motorsport, sponsored by Tesco. Chris Quirk will bring you all the latest between 8 and 11, and joined, of course, by Johnny Moss from 10 o'clock tomorrow morning. 28 minutes away from 10 o'clock as we head into the last half an hour of Tuesday evening's Afterburner. Playing your music from the 90s from Shed 7, and this is Bully Boy.

0: The Adventures and Broken Land. Fun fact about that song, if it'll ever come in useful at some point in your life. It was the most played song on Radio 1 in 1988, and before that, Shed 7 and a Bully Boy, 20 to 10 on Manx Radio Motorsport. And just looking out over the window here across Douglas Bay, I've been saying it's actually been quite a nice evening after that shower of rain we had. Roundabout was at 5:30, 5:45, something like those showers over the west of the island. And it seemed to get quite dark over the hills and over Onken Head. And then suddenly, the last few hours, it's been a lovely evening in Douglas. It's got really dark again. That fog and mist has rolled in. It did say in the weather forecast mainly dry for the remainder of this evening, but the rain arriving around dawn, it's suddenly got very dark around Douglas. And obviously that rain forecast for tomorrow morning, which is likely to cause some disruption to the racing.
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7: Short on time between the racing? 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

It's the Goo Goo Dolls and Iris on Manx Radio Motorsport. Well, that's it for Afterburner this evening. I'll be back tomorrow at some point. Who knows what's going to happen with the schedule for tomorrow, but I'll be here whenever they're ready to conclude racing, or if indeed racing doesn't go ahead. Let's wait and see what happens with the update in the morning. Thanks very much, as always, for your company for the last 4.5 hours. Chris Pearson is here with the checkered flag between 10 and midnight this evening. And we did manage to get one race in today, the Monster Energy Supersport Race 1, a 34th TT win for Michael Dunlop. Dean Harrison and Peter Hickman making up the podium, and hopefully we see more racing around the mountain course tomorrow. I'll leave you with music from The War on Drugs and the Teenage Fan Club.

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7: Officer involved in a student being handcuffed despite saying he'd been stabbed has resigned. Body cam footage from December shows the response to Henry Novak's murder in Southampton and his killer's false claims that the 18-year-old had racially abused him. The watchdog's investigating, with the Home Secretary saying the case shouldn't be used to turn communities against one another. Protesters gathered outside Southampton Central Police Station this evening.
8: We can't pray! No justice! No peace! No justice! No peace! No justice!
7: South West Water has been fined almost £2 million for drinking supply failures in Devon. Inspectors found a parasite from animal faeces on farmland got into the system in May 2024. It's been revealed ex-SNP chief executive Peter Murrell used fake invoices and falsified expenses to misuse £400,000 of party money. A court heard some of the cash went on a motorhome that had driven just 4 miles, £2,000 worth of umbrellas and a Dyson hairdryer. Psychologist Dr. Jane Hansel thinks the items could have been absorbed by his salary.
9: People often, if they're embezzling, it's about the financial reward. But for him, he had the money to purchase these things. So for me, it's actually about thrill-seeking behaviour. It's about the dopamine hit.
7: He'll be sentenced later this month. A British couple jailed on spying charges in Iran have lost an appeal against their convictions. Craig and Lindsay Foreman were detained on a round-the-world motorbike trip in January 2025. Sport, and it's reported Liverpool have reached a verbal agreement with Andoni Iraola to become their new head coach. The former Bournemouth boss is set to replace the sacked Arne Slot at Anfield. A formal announcement will be made in the coming days. And Wales scored a late equaliser to draw 1-1 with Ghana in their friendly in Cardiff. Lewis Kumas got the goal for the hosts in injury time. That's the latest. I'm Laura Say.
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Manx Radio Motorsport playing Pilot Just a Smile, a band probably more famous for their song January. Chris Pearson with you through until 12 midnight. Thank you for joining us here on Checkered Flag, and a huge thanks to Simon for the last few hours with Afterburner. The weather, we're looking basically a few scattered showers, some sharp showers moving through for a time tonight. Light or moderate west or southwesterly winds and a low of 12 degrees. Around 6 or 7 tomorrow morning, rain will arrive again, turning persistent and quite heavy through the rest of Wednesday morning as the southeasterly winds increase fresh to strong. Wednesday afternoon, the rain clearing away to be replaced by sunny intervals and scattered showers. So fingers crossed, let's see what happens. Top temperature tomorrow of 16 degrees. And beyond that, breezy on Thursday with occasional showers or longer spells of rain, but clearing up later on in the afternoon or evening on Thursday. The sunset happened right about half an hour ago at 9:41, back up again at 4:51 tomorrow morning.

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So the current weather forecast for tomorrow is, as we mentioned a while ago, poor, with low cloud and showers forecast throughout the day. However, to ensure that no opportunities for racing are missed, we've had an update which reads basically roads will not begin to close before midday tomorrow, and a further update regarding tomorrow afternoon, Wednesday afternoon and evening will be issued no later than 12 noon tomorrow. So stay tuned to Manx Radio Motorsport, and as soon as we know anything, you'll know too.

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John and Evangelos, and I hear you now on Manx Radio Motorsport, the best biking station in the world. We played Eddie and the Hot Rods, Do Anything You Want to Do ahead of that. 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

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To take us up to the news at 11, something from Ellie Goulding. This is Power. Chris Pearson taking you through until midnight. 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
9: From the Sky News Centre at 11, an officer involved in the handcuffing of a murder victim has resigned as Sir Keir Starmer gives his reaction to the police body cam footage.
10: It's harrowing. And I have to say, as a father of a 17-year-old boy, I felt sick watching it.
9: Student Henry Novak can be heard telling police in Southampton in December that he'd been stabbed. The 18-year-old was falsely accused by his killer of racism. Nigel Farage says the reaction should be one of rage, which the Prime Minister disagreed with. The police watchdog's investigating. South West Water says they apologise unreservedly after receiving a record fine for a parasite outbreak that contaminated drinking water in Devon. The firm's been ordered to pay nearly £2 million after hundreds reported falling ill in May 2024. A court's heard Peter Murrell's spending spree with money he stole from the SNP went on luxury items, everyday essentials and a motorhome. The party's former chief executive embezzled £400,000. The president of Ukraine is warning a fresh attack from Russia is possible tonight. Ukrainian officials say 22 people have been killed in drone and missile strikes from Moscow last night. They say an 8-year-old boy and his mum were found in the ruins of a 4-story building in Dnipro, with Kiev also hit. Volodymyr Zelensky has renewed his appeal to Western allies.
11: We need results from every country that can help us. The intelligence warning regarding Russian strikes remain in effect. Our defenders of the sky are ready 24/7.
9: In sport, Lewis Kumas scored his first goal for Wales as they drew 1-1 with Ghana in their friendly in Cardiff. The Liverpool youngster headed the equaliser late into stoppage time. And it's reported Liverpool have reached a verbal agreement with Andoni Iraola to become their new head coach. The former Bournemouth boss is set to replace the sacked Arne Slot at Anfield. That's the latest.
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It's the Who and Who Are You. Chris Pearson with Checkered Flag, taking you through until midnight. Weather-wise, here's how it goes. A few rather sharp showers likely to move through as we move through the night. Light or moderate west or southwesterly winds. Then the night should turn dry with an overnight low of 12 degrees. However, around 6 or 7 in the morning, rain will arrive once again. It will turn persistent and quite heavy through the rest of the morning, as the southeasterly winds increase fresh to strong. Tomorrow afternoon, Wednesday afternoon, the rain will soon clear away, being replaced by sunny intervals and scattered showers, hence the change to the schedule that we mentioned, and I will mention again. The brisk winds swinging to the southwest, we're looking at a high tomorrow of 16 degrees. Going to be breezy again on Thursday with occasional showers or longer spells of rain, but it will clear up late afternoon on Thursday once again. Sunrise to you tomorrow morning at 5:09.

0: The Fortunes and Caroline ahead of that Rolling Stones' Gimme Shelter featuring the fabulous drumming of Charlie Watts, who would have been 85 years old today.
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Chris Quirk will have the breakfast show.

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BB Rexha with Faithless. The original version of that came out 30 years ago this summer. That, though, is New Religion, based around the song Insomnia. Thanks, Radio Motorsport, the best biking station in the world, sponsored by Tesco. Heading up towards midnight, I'll give you a final check of the weather for tomorrow after this from Van Morrison, right side of the road.

the Jam, and that's entertainment. And ahead of that, we heard Van Morrison on The Bright Side of the Road. Pretty much it from me for this Tuesday evening. Hopefully you enjoyed the one race that we did get today. Some action on the TT course. Will there be some tomorrow? Well, let's check it out. A few scattered, rather sharp showers moving in for a time tonight. Then it should dry out. Overnight low of 12 degrees. However, around 6 or 7 on Wednesday morning, rain will arrive again, turning persistent and quite heavy through the rest of Wednesday morning as those winds increase southwesterly, fresh to strong. Tomorrow afternoon, that rain should quickly clear away, being replaced by sunny intervals and scattered showers, which is a bit of an improvement. 16 degrees. We'll keep our fingers crossed for the racing action. Chris Quirk will have the breakfast show live from 8 o'clock tomorrow morning. He'll keep you up to speed with everything that's happening for TT 2026 when we hope to cross back to the grandstand. Whatever you got planned for the rest of Tuesday evening, have a good one. Have a safe one. Cheers now. Popular.

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7: From the Sky News Centre at midnight, a police officer involved in a student being handcuffed despite saying he'd been stabbed has resigned. Body cam footage from December shows the response to Henry Novak's murder in Southampton and his killer's false claims that the 18-year-old had racially abused him. The Home Secretary says the case shouldn't be used to turn communities against one another. Protesters gathered outside Southampton's Central Police Station earlier.
8: My God, please! My God, please!
9: No justice!
8: No peace!
9: No justice!
8: No peace!
9: No justice!
7: Southwest Water has been hit with a record fine over contaminated drinking water in Devon that left hundreds feeling ill. A parasite outbreak left more than 16,000 homes having to boil water 2 years ago. The firm's been ordered to pay £2 million, with its lawyers issuing an unreserved apology. Environment Secretary Emma Reynolds welcomes this.
10: I understand that people are very concerned about the water sector. It hasn't been working for quite some time. I am leading ambitious reforms of our water sector to ensure that we have a new regulator with teeth to hold water companies to account.
7: Prosecutors have revealed the former chief executive of the SNP used party funds to buy a motorhome that he only ever drove 4 miles. Peter Murrell pleaded guilty last week to embezzling over £400,000. The King, Queen and Princess of Wales have met researchers, clinicians and volunteers at an event for Cancer Research UK. It's marking 125 years since it became a charity by holding a reception at St James's Palace in London. In sport, it's reported Liverpool have reached a verbal agreement with Andoni Iraola to become their new head coach. The former Bournemouth boss is set to replace the sacked Arne Slot at Anfield. And Wales scored a late equaliser to draw 1-1 with Ghana in their friendly in Cardiff. Lewis Kumas got the goal for the hosts in injury time. That's the latest. I'm Laura Say.
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